0: That mountain over there, I bet the view from the top is amazing. I want to climb it. Let's go.
1: I don't know. I can see stuff from here. An apartment building, a dumpster.
0: What? But up there we can see so much. More mountains, maybe the ocean. I'm sure it's beautiful.
1: Oh, look, there's trash in the gutter.
2: Setting our sights low often keeps us from seeing the high points in life. But if we never start the climb, we won't see the beauty and joy at the summit. What are your sights set on? A perspective check. 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

0: you'd like, but God knows what you need. 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Rejoice Radio.
1: 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Welcome to Adventures in Odyssey.
2: Eugene Meltzner here, inviting you to join today's assemblage of characters and myself for an extended period of discovery, imagination, and exhilaration. 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
3: Can I see your license registration, please?
4: Oh, hi. How you doing?
5: You're in a room full of Eugenes.
6: I'm not going to tell you again.
2: Jail? You can't do this to me.
6: Case dismissed.
2: You gotta get me out of here now.

0: Where are we?
1: Colorado.
0: Beautiful scenery. Precisely where in Colorado are we?
1: I don't know. I was on a nice little road that suddenly fed onto this highway.
0: May I ask why you're traveling so slowly?
1: The truck can't handle the altitude too well. Engine chokes out at speeds higher than 40 miles an hour.
0: I see.
1: Can't believe the maniacs they let on the road these days. What is this?
0: I think he wants you to pull over.
1: What? How can that be? I didn't do anything wrong.
0: There must be some explanation. Are your license plates at current specifications?
1: Yes.
2: Can I see your license registration, please?
1: Of course, officer. Here they are. May I ask what I did wrong?
2: My radar clocked you at 32 miles an hour. Do you realize that there is a minimum speed limit of 40 miles an hour on this stretch of interstate? I'm afraid I'm going to have to write up a citation.
1: A citation? You're giving me a ticket for going too slow?
2: Yes, we have a minimum speed limit to prevent cars from becoming a hazard for other drivers.
1: Well, with all the people flying by me at 100 miles an hour, you're calling me a hazard?
2: Well, now, Mr. Walton, if I allowed you to get away with breaking the law, what would that be communicating to you? I have to call this in. Stay here until I get back, okay?
1: Yeah, all right. I can't believe this. Hey, wait a minute. I think I heard about something like this.
0: Something like what?
1: Policemen giving out fake tickets to gullible tourists. You know, they come up with trumped-up charges and laws, and then the city makes all this money on tickets, and then they buy baseball stadiums and stuff. Of course, that's it. I'm gonna fight this thing. No, they're not gonna get away with it.
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10: Very well then, Mr. Walton. Your court appearance will be tomorrow at 11 a.m. Now, I'll need your signature in a few places.
1: All right.
0: Meaning we'll be staying here overnight?
1: Well, what's the matter? Looks like a nice enough town.
0: I was merely considering the financial ramifications of this prospect. Don't you think it would appeal more to common sense to simply pay the fine instead of paying hotel and eating expenses for an extra night in this town?
10: Sign here, please.
1: Okay. Now, this has nothing to do with common sense, Eugene. It's a matter of principle.
0: But how do you intend to prove your innocence?
10: And here.
1: Yeah, but, all right. I'll tell you what I'm going to do. I'll tell him what happened. That's what I'll do. Any reasonable judge would...
10: Excuse me. May I offer a suggestion?
1: Yeah, what's that?
10: A suggestion as to your defense.
1: Mm-hmm.
10: Working here in the courthouse gives me a slight advantage on such matters.
1: Yeah, well, sure. Go ahead.
10: In actuality, I'm not supposed to disclose this information, but have you ever heard of Johnson versus Arizona?
1: No.
0: Of course, Johnson versus Arizona, a classic case of a policeman's word against

0: that of an ordinary citizen.
1: How did Johnson ever think he could beat the entire state of Arizona?
2: You mean you're familiar with it?
0: Only as a cursory interest. But you are correct. That would be a magnificent precedent to use.
2: Look, it would be the simplest precedent. However, if you want to stretch your imagination slightly, there are literally hundreds of other cases you could use. Warren versus Jordan, Masco versus Georgia.
0: Don't you think the Masco case might be overly circumstantial?
2: It depends on the angle. Though there was a famous related case which would serve you even better. It's called the Fillmore Act of 1974.
0: Of course.
2: Always my first choice.
1: Now, excuse me. Can I go now?
2: I'm sorry.
1: Now.
2: Simply bring these with you to court tomorrow.
1: Thanks.
2: And heed the advice of your friend. He knows whereof he speaks.
1: Yeah, sure. Johnson versus Fillmore.
0: It was most enjoyable meeting you. Allow me to introduce myself. Eugene Meltzner.
2: Bryant Jennings. Nice to meet you. I don't believe I've ever seen you around here. Are you from Oak Park?
0: Oh, no. Mr. Walton and I are merely passing through on our journey to San Diego.
2: It's a pity about the delay, but it afforded me the pleasure of meeting you. I wish you could meet... Wait a minute. Several of my friends and I are getting together tonight. We discuss philosophies, theories. Would you both like to join us?
1: Well, thanks,
0: but
1: I don't...
0: We'd love to.
2: Great.
1: I can't believe you talked me into this.
0: Well, I only thought that since Bryant helped us prepare for your case, you should in gratitude accept his invitation.
1: Yeah, well, gratitude is one thing, but this is too much. I mean, it's not like this man saved my life.
2: Greetings. Glad you could attend. Come in.
0: Greetings. Thank you for your generous invitation to Two Vagabonds of Life's and Colorado's Highway.
2: Let me introduce you. Jeffrey, come here. I'd like you to meet Eugene and Bernard. They're just passing through on their way to San Diego.
3: How you doing?
4: Nice to meet you. What is it that you do, Eugene?
0: I am a student at Campbell College in Odyssey.
4: Oh, would that be named after Thomas Campbell?
0: Yes, we must learn our lessons in verse. Oh, I've used that witticism a myriad of times. Actually, it is Josiah Campbell.
2: Good thing. If it was Thomas Campbell, you'd be programming computers in Gaelic.
4: Or if it was Malcolm Campbell, you'd be required to drive 260 miles an hour to class.
0: Or if it were Beatrice Tanner Campbell, the final exam would be a performance of The Merchant of Venice.
1: or if it was Harry Campbell, it... No, wait a minute. Never mind. That's my cousin. You wouldn't know him.
2: Well, did you hear about the new bill in Congress?
1: Excuse me.
2: Yes?
1: You wouldn't happen to have anything to eat around here, would you?
2: Oh, yes. Over there, in the atrium.
1: Oh, thanks.
2: I read in the Congressional Record today that actually a bill...
1: What did he say? These newfangled houses can't just have living rooms anymore. Excuse me.
5: Oh, hello. Can I help you?
1: Yes. Where's the art, the food?
5: Oh, that's right behind you.
1: Right behind me. Oh, bowl of trail mix. I knew I should have eaten before I came.
5: My name's Elizabeth.
1: Oh, hi. How you doing?
5: How am I? Well, contrary to all the negative factors that have been impressed upon me in the previous 6 to 7 days, I feel rather energetic, if not vigorous. How are you?
1: Excuse me. I need some air. Okay, Bernard, now what? You're in a room full of Eugenes. Maybe I can just sit in a corner somewhere and they'll leave me alone.

0: Oh, Eugene, that was remarkable.
1: Yeah, I've never heard a ukulele played so elegantly before.
2: Could you play another tune?
1: Oh, yes, please.
0: Yeah. Wait, hold on. Eugene can perform some more later on, but we still have a video to watch.
3: Really? Which one?
0: The Reykjavik Chronicles.
3: You jest. I adore that film.
2: Oh, that's
3: wonderful. It's a masterpiece.
0: Yes, it's our favorite, too.
3: The cinematography is extraordinary.
2: Oh, yeah. Wonderful, isn't it?
4: Hey, you got any more of those trail mix? Oh, sorry. I'll go back to my corner.
3: As I was saying, the cinematography is extraordinary. The montage, the directing.
4: Nice room. I'll take the far bed.
3: That's acceptable to me.
5: Boy, am I bushed.
3: I cannot fully express the delightful time I had tonight. I never knew there was a group of people like that on the entire planet.
4: Depends on what planet you're talking about.
3: I felt so comfortable with them, I found myself not wanting to leave. I'd be hard-pressed to think of any place I would have rather have been tonight.
4: I could think of a couple. Prison, Antarctica.
3: What?
4: Well, if there's a perfect place in the world for you, Eugene, it's here. Now, I need to get some sleep so I don't fall asleep in court tomorrow. Mind if I use the bathroom first?
3: Huh? Oh, by all means. A delightful evening.
6: The defendant pleads not guilty. Could you explain, please?
7: I wasn't going that fast.
3: If the judge does not accept the Masco precedent, simply read the Fillmore Act of 1974.
4: Yeah, got it. Now, when do I mention the scam?
3: I attempted to explain this before. You have no evidence of a scam taking place. You need to win this case by legal precedents only.
4: All right, I got it. Thanks for helping me, Eugene.
3: My pleasure.
6: Bernard Walton.
8: Yes, sir, that's me.
6: Mr. Walton, you've been charged with going under the speed limit on the interstate. How do you plead?
4: Not guilty.
6: The defendant pleads not guilty. Could you explain, please?
4: Yes. Just a second. Here it is. In 1973, in Johnson versus Arizona, a trial ensued that has influenced the judicial system.
6: Could you stop a moment?
4: Yes.
6: Maybe just tell me what happened when you were stopped for going under the minimum speed limit.
4: Well, I was getting to that.
6: Do so.
4: It's right here in Appendix B.
6: Fine, read that.
4: It'd be a whole lot better if I could do the whole thing, Your Honor.
6: I'm sure it'll be fine if you just skip to Appendix B.
4: But I really think I could make a better case if I could...
6: You got a traffic ticket, Mr. Walton. You didn't sell U.S. military secrets.
4: So you just want me to forget all about this and skip to Appendix B?
6: Yes.
4: Okay. Here it is. I was traveling on the interstate, but at a slow pace due to the inabilities of my vehicle to go over 40 miles per hour.
6: Wait a minute. Why couldn't your car go over 40?
4: It's an old truck, and it's not used to the altitude.
6: Oh, so you were driving an impaired vehicle?
4: Well, yes. No. I mean, it wasn't until I got here.
6: Why didn't you get it fixed before you drove it?
4: It didn't need fixing. It's your altitude.
6: All right, then. We'll simply have your truck adjusted before you leave town, and we'll dismiss the fine.
4: No.
6: No?
4: Why should I pay to have my truck adjusted when I'm just passing through?
6: Because your slow driving is a hazard. Be careful, Mr. Walton. I could have you pay to adjust your truck and pay the traffic fine.
4: You can't do that.
6: Watch me. Mr. Walton, you're sentenced to vehicular repairs and the fine ensued upon the receipt of the citation. Next!
4: I have a precedent. Yes, I do. Wait a minute. Right here.
6: Mr. Walton, I have many other cases to do today.
4: Johnson versus Arizona.
6: Mr. Walton!
4: The man took on an entire state.
6: I'm not going to tell you again.
4: It's a scam. I heard about this on TV. You're all con artists. I need to get one of those hammers.
6: One more word out of you and I'll find you in contempt of court.
4: Give a man a hammer, he goes power crazy.
6: I heard that. That does it, Mr. Walton. I find you in contempt of court and sentence you to 72 hours in the city jail or until you pay the fine, which I have now doubled.
4: Jail?
6: 72 hours, case dismissed.
4: I'll appeal. You can't do this to me. It's a matter of principle.
3: Bryant!
0: Eugene! Just the man I wanted to see.
3: Mr. Walton's entire case did not work. He was charged with contempt of court and thrown into jail.
0: You're joking. Did he use Johnson versus Arizona?
3: Well, he tried, but he was only able to articulate a small part of it.
0: This is incredible.
3: Is there anything you can do to help?
0: Have they set a fine?
3: Yes, but he left the courtroom proclaiming that he would never pay it.
0: Well, Actually, the only course of action he could take right now is to pay it. I really can't help you.
3: I see.
0: Sorry. But I'm still glad you came by. I've got great news for you.
3: What is it?
0: Remember I told you about my uncle's computer company?
3: Yes.
0: I told him about you, and he wants to talk to you.
3: Talk to me? Whatever for?
0: There's a position opening up in the programming department. He wants you to interview for it.
3: Me? But where's the company?
0: That's the best part. It's only about 20 miles away. You could live here.
3: I could live here?
0: Wouldn't that be wonderful?
3: Indeed. I must say I do feel at home here.
0: Then what should I tell my uncle?
3: Tell him? I'll meet with him as soon as possible.
0: Fantastic. I know you'll get it. You're going to be a great addition to our group.
3: Yes, I suppose I will.
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7: 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We always love hearing from you.
4: Don't they ever clean these cells? Hey, could somebody send in a squeegee?
11: Hey.
4: Huh? Well, who is that?
11: Over here, next cell.
4: Oh, didn't see you over there.
11: No, you've been too busy cleaning up. Why are you doing that?
4: Just trying to make this place a little more bearable.
11: Yeah. Why are you in?
4: Traffic violation.
11: Ah, yes. The old traffic violation scam. Yeah, it doesn't surprise me. How long are you in for?
4: 72 hours. It's ridiculous.
11: It sure is.
4: But I guess I'd better go ahead and pay so I can get out of here.
11: No.
4: No?
11: Nope, don't do it. Don't let them get to you.
4: Come again?
11: That's exactly what they want you to do. They want you to fold under their pressure just so they can show you that they're in charge. Well, they're not.
4: Yeah, well, actually, they are.
11: Who says so? Did they ever ask your permission to be in charge?
4: No.
11: Did the policeman give you a chance to argue when you were stopped?
4: As a matter of fact, no.
11: Did they even let you say what you wanted to say in court?
4: No, they didn't.
11: Of course they didn't. It's a scam.
4: You know, I kind of thought that way from the very beginning. You must be right.
11: Of course I'm right. This is America, after all.
4: That's right. They can't get away with this.
11: So, what are you going to do about it?
4: What am I going to do? I'm going to write my congressman.
11: No.
4: No?
11: Not quite. I'll tell you what you're going to do. You're going to wait them out. You're going to stay in this jail and enjoy yourself, because you know what?
4: What?
11: That's exactly what they don't want. They want to break you. But you can't let that happen.
4: Yes, that's it. I'll wait them out.
3: You'll wait them out?
4: That's right. This is all a scam, Eugene, and I can't just pay the fine and let them get away with it. It's a matter of principle.
3: But what about the rest of our journey?
4: Well, I was going to have to wait.
3: But don't you
4: understand? No, Eugene, don't even try to argue. My mind is made up, so just go on out of here and have a good time with your friends, because I'm staying right here.
3: Well, it's just as well, as I've been offered a position at a local computer company, and
4: Yeah, well, that's good, because there's no telling how long I'll be staying here.
3: Okay, well, I guess I'll be going now.
4: All right, well, I'll see you. Wait a minute. Did he say he was offered a job?
0: All right, why don't we all sit down?
2: Okay.
0: Let's get started. Before we start, let me just tell you what I have planned tonight. After our discussion, we're going to hear an insightful rendition of the Blue Danube on the ukulele by Eugene.
2: Oh, how wonderful. Exciting.
0: And then we've got a video, The Reykjavik Chronicles.
3: Oh, yes.
2: I love that film.
0: So, let's get started with our discussion.
2: Okay.
0: Tonight's topic is philosophy, science, or speculation.
2: Oh, good.
0: Let's open up the floor for discussion.
1: Okay. Well, I've always agreed with Russell's theory.
0: Very good.
2: So
0: yes.
2: Do I.
0: Anybody else? All right. That was good. Anybody want some trail mix?
10: Sure.
3: Excuse me.
0: Yes, Eugene.
3: That was the discussion?
0: Yes.
3: No arguments, no opposing theories, no debate?
0: We're all agreed. Why do we need to debate it?
10: Yes.
3: Well, primarily because that's the very definition of the word discussion.
0: Do you agree with the Russell theory?
3: Well, of course I do. But is there no one in this room who thinks any differently? My apologies.
0: Forgive Eugene. He's had a lot on his mind since this afternoon. Would you like me to tell them?
3: Tell them?
0: Eugene is going to work at Comco starting in 3 weeks.
10: Oh, wonderful.
3: Well, actually, Brian's uncle has only just offered me the position this afternoon. I haven't given him an answer yet.
0: What do you mean?
3: I mean, I have yet to accept the position offered me.
0: But why wouldn't you accept it?
3: Well, I'm still considering my options.
0: What options? What possible reason could there be for not accepting the position?
3: Well, you know, I'm simply weighing all the pros and cons.
0: What cons? Am I mistaken in thinking that this is the opportunity of a lifetime for you? What do all of you think? Is Eugene being absurd in thinking of not taking this job?
1: Yes, Comco's a wonderful place to work.
10: You're being quite foolish if you don't take the job.
0: It's unanimous, Eugene. What's the problem?
3: Well, I simply have other things to consider. For instance, Odyssey. I'm not certain I want to forsake my ties there.
0: You mean you don't want to leave your friends? Please, Eugene, you're an adult. Yes. You're not going to let emotions make this decision for you.
3: Well,
1: you've got to let that go.
3: Now, I do think that emotions must, of course,
0: you're
3: be
0: analyzed. You're being immature.
10: Yes, think about your future.
1: Yes.
3: Well, I must say that there are people in Odyssey whom I would greatly miss.
0: Who are these people, Eugene? Are you going to miss your small-town rustic friends?
1: Yeah.
0: Tell me, Eugene. Where else are you going to find a group of people that are on your intellectual level? Certainly not in Odyssey.
3: Well, yeah. Actually, it's...
1: He's right. Frankly, we're surprised you haven't simply shriveled up and died there.
10: Yes, how could you ever expect to strengthen your character in a place like that?
3: Quite easy, actually. It's
0: Think about it, Eugene. You belong with people like us. You're equals, if not your betters. Not those small-minded yokels in Odyssey.
1: It's a clear decision, Eugene. Listen to us. Let us help you.
3: And indeed, you have helped me.
0: Good.
3: I have come to a decision. It was nice meeting all of you. Farewell.
12: Guard! Hey, guard out there! Have you noticed something? We're not breaking. In fact, I'm getting ready to throw a party. I'm so thrilled to be in here. I want to live in this cell. Here, look here. I'm putting up curtains.
13: I think everyone out there is asleep. I wish I was.
12: Come on, Bernard, sing with me. Sing. My eyes have seen the glory.
13: Look, Stanley, could we maybe just call it a day and pick up tomorrow? I mean, it's getting late, and you've been doing that all night.
12: What? You want to sleep?
13: Well,
12: are you not willing to sacrifice sleep in order to bring justice to America?
13: Huh?
12: You want to hear what I've sacrificed?
13: Stanley, I'd like to hear it. Tomorrow.
12: I've been in and out of jail for 8 years. I haven't seen my wife and kids for 6 months. 6 months! I've given up my career, my possessions. 10 years of higher education gone for naught.
13: Really? You've given up all that?
12: Yes, and I do it again. All for the sake of the revolution.
13: Well, look, now, I'm not here to start a revolution.
12: Then why are you here?
13: Well, I'm here to stand up for my principles.
12: Yeah? What principles?
13: You know, what we were talking about during the waking hours.
12: I was talking about revolution, overthrowing the system. What were you talking about, huh, Bernard?
13: Well, not that, exactly.
12: I knew it. You're one of those.
13: Those? Who those?
12: You're not really in here as a matter of principle. You're in here because you got your poor little pride hurt.
13: What?
12: You got a ticket, and you didn't want to pay it. Big deal. I should have figured.
13: Well, now, wait a minute.
12: Am I right or am I right?
13: Well,
12: It's not too late. If you really care about this cause, join me. Come on, Bernard, repeat after me. I, a citizen of the new revolution.
13: The man's a loon.
12: Say it.
13: I, a citizen of the new revolution.
12: Will not sit idly by and allow my country to be degraded.
3: Mr. Walton?
13: Eugene.
3: I apologize for coming this late, but
12: Come on,
3: I...
12: Bernard, repeat. I will not sit idly by and allow my country to be degraded.
4: Try to ignore him. I will not sit idly by and allow my country to be degraded.
12: And I am willing to stay in this jail for 100 years if necessary.
4: What? And I am willing to stay in this jail for 100 years if necessary. You gotta get me out of here now.
12: Hey, what did you just say?
3: You want to leave? I was actually coming here to convince you to reconsider, but you already have?
12: Never. He shall never reconsider.
4: I've reconsidered. Get the guard.
3: All right.
12: No, no, Bernard. Oh, you've betrayed me. You've betrayed the revolution.
4: Ah, well, it is good to be back on the road.
3: I couldn't agree with you more.
4: Yeah?
3: Though I'm not entirely certain I understand your change of heart.
4: Eugene, I'm going to be honest with you. It was something about that loon in the jail.
3: Really? What about him?
4: Well, you reminded me too much of someone I know.
3: Who could that be?
4: Me. And it was pretty scary.
3: I see. Interestingly enough, I had a similar experience.
4: Uh-huh.
3: There was something about my new friends that seemed too familiar.
4: So that job you were offering?
3: I turned it down.
4: Uh-huh. All for the best, I guess.
3: Alas, it seemed like paradise for a short time. Almost too good to be true.
4: Well, anything that seems too good to be true probably is.
3: Indeed. So, where to now?
4: Yeah, grab a map and let me know.
3: Aye, aye.
4: Oh, and Eugene.
3: Yes, Mr. Walton?
4: Watch the speed limit signs.
3: Yes, sir.
14: Proverbs 27, verse 17 says, "As iron sharpens iron, so man sharpens another." One way that God speaks to us is through other people. And sometimes the people who help us the most are the ones who are different from us. You know, I think Eugene and Bernard learned that lesson. They thought they would enjoy being with people who were just like themselves. But what they really needed was someone who had a different view of life. Even if we don't look at things in exactly the same way all the time, we should thank God for people who are different from us. 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Our production engineer was Dave Arnold, and our executive producer, Chuck Bolte. And I'm Chris, hoping you'll join us again next time for more Adventures in Odyssey.
15: 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This is not your forever home. 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
1: With us for our news, I'm Keith Peters in Washington. European nations reacted to President Donald Trump's decision today to send 5,000 troops to Poland.
2: His announcement came just weeks after he had ordered the same number of troops to be pulled out of Europe. NATO officials were meeting in Helsingborg, Sweden, when they reacted to the news, including Swedish Foreign Minister Maria Malmö Stenergard.
3: Well, it is confusing, indeed, and not always easy to navigate.
2: NATO Secretary General Mark Rutte seemed pleased with the decision, and so too did Polish Foreign Minister Radosław Sikorski.
4: I want to thank the President and everybody who contributed to this decision.
2: Trump announced the deployment on Truth Social, citing strong ties with Polish President Karol Nawrocki. I'm Lawrence Brooks.
1: Tulsi Gabbard has resigned from the Trump administration, correspondent Bernie Bennett reports.
5: Gabbard is resigning from her post as Director of National Intelligence to support her husband through his battle with, quote, an extremely rare form of bone cancer. Gabbard notified President Trump during a meeting in the Oval Office Friday. Her last day as ODNI is expected to be June 30th. In her formal resignation letter, Gabbard says she is, quote, deeply grateful for the trust you placed in me and for the opportunity to lead the office of the Director of the National Intelligence for the last year and a half. She said she has, quote, made significant progress at the ODNI, advancing unprecedented transparency and restoring integrity to the intelligence community. Bernie Bennett, Washington.
1: Secretary of State Marco Rubio says slight progress has been made during talks with Iran. Rubio made the comment Friday as Pakistan's army chief traveled to Tehran in a renewed effort to mediate a peace deal. On Wall Street, the Dow up by 294 points, the Nasdaq rose 50, the S&P advanced 27, oil at around $96 a barrel. This is SRN News. The Trump administration promotes motherhood.
6: The new website, moms.gov, offers a variety of resources, including locations of pregnancy centers, nutrition and dietary guidelines, as well as information about adoption and mental health. HHS Secretary Robert Kennedy Jr. says, quote, the Trump administration is strengthening its commitment to America's families by equipping mothers and fathers with the resources and information they need to build healthy, prosperous lives. Michael Harrington reporting.
1: A surge of grant cancellations has hit researchers focused on promoting the LGBT agenda as the Trump administration targets ideologically driven science and government waste. So far, the government has terminated nearly 70 LGBT grants to 46 institutions, totaling nearly $40 million. Administration officials say they want to root out unscientific studies and those that do not benefit the general public. This is SRN News. A Virginia judge has tossed out charges against a former assistant principal in the shooting of a teacher by a student.
7: Judge Rebecca Robinson has dismissed all charges against former assistant principal Ebony Parker, who had been accused of ignoring repeated warnings that a six-year-old student at Richneck Elementary School in Newport News, Virginia, had a gun. Hours later, in January 2023, the student shot and wounded teacher Abby Zwerner. On the fourth day of the trial, the judge ruled, the court is of the legal opinion that this is not a crime. Parker had been charged with eight felony counts of child neglect, which could have carried a maximum penalty of 5 years in prison for each count. I'm Donna Warder.
1: Waymo has suspended driverless car services in Atlanta and Texas after one of its vehicles was stranded by flooding during heavy rains. More details at SRNnews.com. From Washington, I'm Keith Peters reporting.
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9: 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I will guide thee with mine eye.
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10: Welcome to the Word for Life, a daily study of Scripture with John Lanz, senior pastor of Bethel Baptist Church in Indianapolis, Indiana. There are seasons in life when obedience feels repetitive and progress feels invisible. You continue doing what is right, but nothing seems to change. No applause, no recognition, just faithfulness in the ordinary. And that is often where discouragement quietly settles in. In today's message, We continue looking at what Jesus teaches about serving faithfully during seasons of delay and uncertainty. Because faithfulness is not proven when everything is moving quickly. It is often proven when nothing appears to be moving at all. Now, with today's message, here's Pastor John from the pulpit of Bethel Baptist.
11: I've raised four kids. They all know how to drive, thankfully. And here's what I've learned. They don't understand fully what they've been given. Because what they were given with those car keys carries weight. And they have to grow into that understanding. That's exactly what Jesus is teaching us in this passage. Sometimes God places things into our hands, and at times it doesn't feel that much. It's just a rite of passage. We're just moving on in life. But let me ask you a question. Did God give it to you? Yes, He did. And if God gave it to you, it matters to Him. It may feel ordinary in your hands, but it carries the weight of God's trust. It was God who entrusted you with what He gave you. Instruction number two, be faithful while God seems delayed. Let's pick up the story in verse 16. Then he that had received the five talents went and traded with the same and made them another five talents. And likewise, when he that had received two, he also gained other two. But he that received one went and he digged in the earth and hid the Lord's money. And after a long time, circle that phrase in your Bible, after a long time, the Lord of those servants cometh and reckoneth with them. The Lord seems to be delayed. The master doesn't come as quickly as they think. And as a result, the servants, they respond in different ways in that delay. The three lessons we can learn from the two that invest and from the one that doesn't. The first thing is this, that as you're waiting on the Lord, just do the next right thing. Do the next right thing. The Bible says the five and the two talent employees, servants, they went and they traded. They invested with what they had. They didn't delay. They didn't say, well, the stock market's not where it needs to be. The interest rates aren't right. They just, in that moment, they recognize the importance of just consistent investment. If you're in finance, it's called dollar cost averaging. Just a little bit every week just continually grows over time. Not waiting for better conditions or more resources. They start where they are. And faithfulness responds with what it already knows right where they are, investing in that moment. So I asked the question this morning, what has God already placed in your hands to be invested? Not someday, not when it's easier, not when you have more time. Right where you are, what has God given you to be invested? Do the next thing. Secondly, work with what you have. Work with what you have. They took exactly what they had, five and two, and they traded it. They invested it. They allowed it to grow. You see, faithfulness is not intention. Faithfulness is just simple repetition. And repetition is a form of work. We do the same thing. Every Sunday, I'm up here speaking. Every Sunday night, I'm up here speaking. And you know what that requires? It requires that I prepare and I study. It's just the continual routine. And the same is true where you work. There are things that you do in that routine. No one likes that. We want to have some diversity and variance. And we want, but God has designed that there be order. There be that work that's part of life. Work is just, is godly. When God created, He worked and He rested on the seventh day. Jesus said in John 5, verse number 17, my Father worketh hitherto, and I work. Jesus the Son and God the Father, they work. And God respects the work of ordinary effort. Now learn this morning. Write it down in your notes. Don't confuse routine with irrelevance. God is shaping you in what you're repeating, in what you're working with, in just doing the normal routine work. He's using that to prepare you. Work with what you have. But then third, keep serving through the delay. The Bible says in verse 19, after a long time. It means that the master had waited purposely for a long time to test, to stretch, to prove the character of his servants in the absence of immediate results. And faithfulness over time reveals our character. So the lesson we learn is this: don't quit just because nothing seems to be happening. Don't quit because you're having to wait. God is working in the waiting. God is working behind the scenes, and there will be an accounting. Just keep doing what God's called you to do, even though you're delayed. Let's put it in something we understand. This illustration came to me easily as I sat in the Atlanta airport yesterday afternoon. The Atlanta airport is Baptist purgatory, if you've never heard that before. You sit at the gate and you wait for the plane. And wouldn't you know, on this perfect day for traveling, the sun is shining, the weather is perfect pretty much across the nation, my flight's delayed. And I'm looking at all the gates around me on that B concourse, and there's a flight to Tampa, and there's a flight to Detroit, and there's a flight here and there, and my flight to Indianapolis is delayed. And Delta is not one of the most faithful in sharing information as you wait. They tell you after the fact. They're just saying the flight is delayed. We'll keep you updated. Thankfully, the delay was about 30, 40 minutes. We found out after the fact it was because the flight attendants had not landed at another flight and they had to make their way through, and they just had to have that overlap of time. But until you know that, you just sit there and you think, well, what's going on? And why is it my flight? Why is it every time there's a delay, it's my flight? Nobody else's flight. It's always my flight. I'm not a patient person. I don't like delays. But that's part of it. And here's what I thought of yesterday. While I don't know the reason for the delay, somewhere, someone does. There's someone who's up in a tower that's looking out across the airport or looking at radar, seeing all the planes. Or there's someone in the logistics department that says we need to get this piece in place for this piece to be in place to be able. Or there's someone who's in the mechanical department who says we need to fix this issue. There may be someone in the weather department that says there's a storm that's going to delay as he goes up this direction. Whatever the reason may be, I don't know what it is, but I'm glad someone does. You know, that's the reason why they don't tell you we're working on a mechanical issue. You tell me you're working on a mechanical issue, I'm not flying on that plane. You tell me there's a storm that we're going to have to go through, or we're waiting for that storm, you wait as long as you want to. But the frustration is not the fact that they're doing the work. The frustration is we don't know what they're doing. And we're not the one in control. So as I sat there at that gate, I came to the realization that it's not proof that nothing was happening. It's proof that there's someone who's in control and it's not me. And that's how we live the Christian life. You're doing what God's asked you to do, and you're staying where God has placed you, and you're just being faithful. Here's the key. Even though it may seem as if things are not moving, faithfulness is not proven when everything is moving. Faithfulness is proven even when it appears nothing is happening. You just be faithful. Instruction number 3. Be faithful because God will remember. Let's pick it up at verse number 20. So after a long time, the master has come back and he receives his employees, his servants. Verse 20, so he that had received 5 talents came and brought other 5 talents, saying, Lord, thou deliverest, circle that in your Bible, thou deliverest unto me 5 talents. Behold, I have gained beside them 5 talents more. And the Lord said unto him, well done, thou good and faithful servant. Thou hast been faithful over a few things. I'll make thee ruler over many things. Enter thou into the joy of the Lord. And he that received 2 talents came and said, Lord, thou hast delivered unto me 2 talents, and behold, I have gained 2 other talents beside them. And the Lord said unto him, well done, good and faithful servant. Thou hast been faithful over a few things. I will make thee ruler over many things. Enter thou into the joy of the Lord. 2 times the 5 and the 2-talent servants come and they say, Lord, you delivered unto me. You have placed in my care and my responsibility the talents that you determined I had the capacity to carry. And now you've come and you're going to reckon, and the waiting is over. The silence is broken. And what I've done in all of this time in private is now going to be brought out into the light. The servant with the 5 talents steps forward. I love that he doesn't make excuses. He just gives an update. Lord, the talents that you gave me, you delivered unto me. I've taken them and I've invested them. I now have five talents more. What I had before was five, and now I have 10. And the same is true with the two-talent servant. Same report, different number, but the same faithfulness. He says, Lord, you delivered to me. You've given me the responsibility.

0: results, but the same reward. The phrasing is exactly the same for the five-talent Christian as it is for the two-talent Christian. Well done, thou good and faithful servant. Thou hast been faithful over a few things. I'll make you ruler over many. Enter thou into the joy of thy Lord. The master doesn't say to him, the one who brings in the two, hey, did you see your brother over here? He took five and made 10. Where's your 10 at? Couldn't you match him? Couldn't you do more? No, the response is exactly the same. Well done, thou good and faithful servant. I'm so thankful heaven doesn't grade on comparison. There's always someone who's more talented, more skillful, more blessed. But God doesn't say, John, I'm measuring against others. What he's saying is this. God says, I'm measuring against John's faithfulness with what I've given him. You may not have what others have. You may not do what others do. You may not be able to see the things that others see. But that's not the standard. Were you faithful with what God has given you? Here's the thing. Come up close and listen to me for a minute. When your faithfulness feels forgotten, comparison is the first trap of the enemy for you. I'm doing all this and no one sees what I'm doing. I don't even think it's worthwhile. Look at what they're doing over there. You look around and you see their results and you wonder if what you're doing even counts. Just know this and learn this from the story Jesus tells. God remembers, and he remembers your faithfulness, not the comparison. Second thought, he rewards small obedience with greater responsibility. Thou hast been faithful over a few things. I'll make thee ruler over many things. Did you catch that phrase? Circle it in your Bible. A few things.
1: As we close today, remember this. Faithfulness is never wasted. There are seasons when obedience feels quiet, unnoticed, and even forgotten. You keep serving, keep giving, keep doing what is right, and wonder if any of it really matters. But God sees differently than we do. He notices the hidden faithfulness, the steady obedience, and the quiet investment made day after day. And what is done for him is never overlooked. So do not lose heart in the ordinary places of life. Stay faithful with what God has placed in your hands. Because one day what was done quietly will be remembered openly. 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

0: Let's pause now for family prayer time, a moment of reflection on God's Word, and an opportunity to share your prayer requests and have them brought before the Lord with Dr. Dan Rushing, the Dean of Pensacola Theological Seminary.
1: Welcome to Family Prayer Time on this Friday. This is Dan Rushing greeting you so warmly with the grace and peace that comes to us from God our Father and from Jesus Christ our Lord. What a great privilege it is to meet together with you for prayer here. Scripture teaches us that as believers in Jesus, His plan for us is that we are to rejoice evermore and to pray without ceasing. Let's encourage one another in doing this and in learning to pray constantly so that we can be rejoicing always in Him. Now, our Lord Jesus Christ commands us to not worry. The truth is, He commands that multiple times in His well-known Sermon on the Mount. Of course, it's true. These commands carry the full authority of our Lord. But let's also not forget this. These commands also convey the great, matchless compassion of our Lord Jesus, the one who truly knows what's best for us and also wants what's best for us. Here, as He seeks to help us with this common human problem of anxiety, He teaches us that instead of thinking anxious thoughts, instead of embracing those and being ruled by those, we ought to think true thoughts. We should think about our life and how God Himself sustains it. We should think about the birds and God's faithful care for them. We should consider what worry accomplishes, which is nothing. We should think about the plants and how the Lord clothes them. We should consider unbelievers and how God calls us to live as His own people, not like them. And we should think about how our loving Father knows about every one of our needs. Because of all these truths, you and I can rest in Him rather than be filled with anxiety. And here at the very end of this chapter, the very end of Matthew chapter 6, Jesus concludes His discussion on anxiety by giving us a couple more truths that should rightfully occupy our minds, that deserve to be in our minds. The first truth here Jesus tells us is, first of all, He says, think about your priorities. Think about your priorities. This might be the most well-known verse in this section, but listen to it again with me. It's Matthew 6:33. Jesus speaking here says, "But seek ye first the kingdom of God and His righteousness, and all these things shall be added unto you." Jesus tells us here that if we put God first in our lives, God will see to it that our needs are met. Unlike a lot of guarantees that we've encountered, this is one that we can actually count on. Don't you find it frustrating, as I do, when we're told that an item we purchased comes with a warranty, but then we find out later that that warranty didn't really mean much at all? This promise from our Lord is not like that. We can count on it because we can count on Him. God will supply us, will supply me and you, with all we need to fulfill His calling for us. What a great, what a meaningful and rich promise Christ gives us here in these familiar words. He says, think about your priorities. Now, this sense of proper priorities should be reflected in our praying too. We see it reflected in the model prayer that Jesus gave us earlier in this very chapter of Matthew 6. You might remember, you probably do, those opening petitions that Jesus taught us to pray. It's found in this chapter, verses 9 and 10, when Jesus taught, "After this manner, therefore, pray ye: Our Father which art in heaven, hallowed be thy name. Thy kingdom come. Thy will be done in earth as it is in heaven. You noticed it there, didn't you? Thy name, thy kingdom, thy will. Jesus teaches us that we are to primarily be concerned with that, with God's honor, with God's kingdom, and with God's will. You and I should be preoccupied with God and his purposes, not with all the things and concerns of this life. These truths Jesus gives us here, he says, first of all, think about your priorities. The second truth he gives by way of a challenge is he says, think about your priorities, but also think about today. Think about today. Notice how he expresses this in verse 34. He commands, take therefore no thought for the morrow. For the morrow shall take thought for the things of itself. Sufficient unto the day is the evil thereof. Jesus gives us a wonderful assurance that God will not test us on any day more than we can bear. Oh, we've certainly all had days where we might have wondered about the truth of that. I know I have, and haven't you? Maybe it's true that you're having a day like that today. I hope not, but it's possible. And Jesus assures us here, don't worry about tomorrow. Each day has enough trouble of its own and adequate grace from God to go with it. Don't miss that. He's telling us, yes, each day has enough trouble, but also enough grace from God. And this is simply the case. We recognize this. There is a lot that we don't know about our lives, about our world, about our economy, about the future. In the middle of that, it is so very good to point our attention here to something we do know and something we can know. Like what the prophet Jeremiah wrote. He wrote this, "It is of the Lord's mercies that we are not consumed, because his compassions fail not. They are new every morning. Great is thy faithfulness." If you remember, that prophet, he lived in very troublesome times. He saw unparalleled difficulty. The whole book of Lamentations, where that passage comes from, is an expression, chapter after chapter, an expression of sorrow over what the nation of Judah and the city of Jerusalem experienced. In the middle of that is where we find that strong assurance of God's faithfulness and of his fresh daily supply of loving kindness. Oh, Jesus wants us to live life his way, and that is the best way. It's a way of simple, quiet trust in our Heavenly Father. It's a way that is so superior to the path of worry and anxiety that we sometimes find ourselves traveling. Here at the end of this week, is that the condition our heart is in? Let's be honest with God and with ourselves about it. And if that's not how we're living, then let's cry out to him for help. That's the place where he wants us to be. And as we pray, we want to do so with a man who's asked us to pray for him as he's been experiencing a lot of pain. He understands it may not be God's plan for him to remove it, but he knows he needs the Lord's help. Let's look to him together. Father, please free our hearts from the tyranny of worry. We replace our anxiety with a sincere trust in you. Some of our listeners desperately need your touch today. Please give them that. And please also provide your help for this man who's been dealing with a tremendous amount of pain. We pray that you'd give him relief and remove it. We know that you'll do what's best. So by your grace, cause him to be filled with hope in you as we pray this in Jesus' name. Amen. Until next time, may our Lord bless you and keep you as you walk with him.

Strength for the journey. Hope for tomorrow. Help in the moment. Forgiveness for the asking. God's gifts for you. Rejoice Radio. Sharing joy for your journey.

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1: With SRN News, I'm Keith Peters in Washington. Thousands turned out Friday in Havana for a state-organized rally in support of former Cuban President Raul Castro.
2: Castro is about to turn 95 and is rarely seen in public, but he is believed to still wield significant power behind the scenes and retains the title of General of the Army. This week, Castro came back into the spotlight after U.S. prosecutors unveiled an indictment accusing him of ordering the 1996 shootdown of civilian planes flown by Miami-based exiles. The case reopens at 10.
3: President and everybody who contributed to this decision.
4: Trump announced the deployment on Truth Social, citing strong ties with Polish President Karol Nawrocki. I'm Lawrence Brooks.
1: Tulsi Gabbard has resigned from the Trump administration, correspondent Bernie Bennett reports.
5: Gabbard is resigning from her post as Director of National Intelligence to support her husband through his battle with, quote, an extremely rare form of bone cancer. Gabbard notified President Trump during a meeting in the Oval Office Friday. Her last day as ODNI is expected to be June 30th. In her formal resignation letter, Gabbard says she is, quote, deeply grateful for the trust you place.
6: Promises lower shelf prices for consumers and a partial reversal away from chocolate alternatives made with too little cocoa to qualify as chocolate. I'm Bill Alexander.
1: SpaceX has launched its biggest, most powerful Starship yet. The rocket blasted off from the southern tip of Texas on Friday, carrying 20 mock Starlink satellites on a test flight extending halfway around the world. It's the 12th test flight of the rocket that Elon Musk is building to get people to Mars one day. On Wall Street, the Dow by 294 points, the NASDAQ rose 50, the S&P advanced 27, oil around $96 a barrel. This is SRN News. Is America facing a pastor shortage?
7: According to several reports, fewer and fewer men are entering the clergy these days. Master of Divinity enrollment is down 14% in the past 5 years, and amongst black Protestant denominations, it has fallen 31%. And while new polls indicate that pastors have largely recovered from the trials of the pandemic, big percentages of them say they still consider quitting the profession altogether. Some churches have closed or consolidated for lack of a pastor. Michael Harrington reporting.
1: Students at a growing number of colleges and universities are seeking to cancel commencement speakers with whom they disagree politically. Morton Shapiro, former president of Northwestern University, was scheduled to speak at Georgetown University Law Center's graduation this month, but he pulled out under pressure when students protested his support for Israel, citing what they called his Zionist and harmful opinions. This is SRN News. The British police inquiry into the conduct of former Prince Andrew continues. We hear more on the story from international correspondent Lawrence Brooks reporting from London.
4: Thames Valley police also said they had been in contact with lawyers for a woman who alleges she was taken to a location in Windsor for sexual purposes in 2010. A police statement said if she wishes to report this to police, it will be taken seriously and handled with care, sensitivity and respect for her privacy. Police are calling for anyone with information about alleged sexual offences, corruption, fraud or the sharing of confidential information to come forward. The 66-year-old former prince was arrested in February and questioned under criminal caution on suspicion of misconduct in public office related to his role as a British trade envoy. I'm Lawrence Brooks.
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8: Let's talk trash. Literally. It goes in a can, headed to a landfill. It's out of sight, out of mind. Worry has no value. You don't want it sitting around. It's trash. You know what to do with trash. You don't keep it. You find a way to dispose of it. Why do we take worry with no value and embrace it like an old friend? God's the worry collector, and he can pick up what you worry about. Worry. Dispose of properly. 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
1: 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Here's our teacher, Russell Kelfer.

I know, to many of them, it was just another opportunity to hear this amazing carpenter talk about things eternal. Little did they know that in the next few hours, God Himself was going to draw a series of word pictures on the canvas of reality, and when He finished, they would have seen their first real glimpse of the kingdom of God. Now, perhaps they had somewhat of an idea that this kingdom was going to be slightly different than what they had envisioned. Or did they? Surely by now you say they knew that the web of religiosity spun by the scribes and the Pharisees wasn't the real answer to knowing God. But did they know that? We don't know. What we do know is that by the time this soft-spoken man with the penetrating eyes was finished today, they would have heard for the first time a full-fledged outline of a life 180 degrees at odds with theirs. One thing was for sure, it was a whole new concept of living, a concept so different that it required something supernatural to make it work. You see, it was a life that wouldn't belong to the aggressor, but to the meek. It was not promised to the haughty, but to the poor in spirit. It was not guaranteed to those who were merry, but to those who mourned. It wasn't for the popular, but for the persecuted. It was a concept of living that came from dying. It was a life carved out of the spiritual materials that surfaced when life is lived in a real world inhabited by a real God. No more play acting, no more games, no more going through the motions. There was something about this kingdom that was unveiled on this mountain that day that spoke about shoe leather godliness in a world that was filled with pain and injustice. The real thing. But apparently it would have to be acted on to be real. Because this one who claimed to be the Son of God had drawn practical word pictures for them about salt that had lost its flavor and candles that couldn't be seen. And then he applied those pictures to those followers of his who failed to be in the marketplace what they claimed to be in the synagogue. And then he went on. He spoke of such personal things as anger and lust, divorce, marriage, of resisting authority, of loving your enemies. It was a far cry from the cold, impractical teachings of the Pharisees, to be sure. This man was talking about real responses to real hurts in a real world. And the things he were painting were so different than what they had always been taught that this audience by now must have been simply clothed in silence. But Jesus was a long way from being through. In essence, he had only built the foundation on which he planned to build a whole new lifestyle. You see, the seminar wasn't over yet. It was just intermission time. And the most practical subject matter was yet to come. So it is here that we resume our look at this message on the Mount that changed the course of history. We begin reading in Matthew chapter 6, verse 1. Where Jesus now began teaching on the deeper evidences of spirituality. And believe it or not, he took the three most vital signs of Hebrew commitment and stripped them of their surface religiosity and exposed the real roots of their motivation. And then he planned to tell them what it was God was after. So hold on to your robes and sandals, gang. God's about to tell it like it is. Listen, Jesus spoke, "Take heed not to do your good works before men to be seen by them, or else you'll have no reward with your Father who is in heaven. So, when you are giving alms, sound no trumpet, as the hypocrites do in the synagogues and in the streets to have the applause of men. Verily I say unto you, they are having their reward, but you, when you give, let not your left hand know what your right hand is doing, that your alms may be in secret. Then your Father, who sees in secret, will himself reward you. And when you pray, don't be like the hypocrites. They love to pray standing in the synagogues and on the street corners, that they may be conspicuous before

0: more men. Verily, I say to you, they're having their full reward. But you, when you pray, go into your inner room. Shut the door. Pray to your Father who's in secret. And your Father who sees in secret will himself reward you. Verse 16, moreover, when you fast, don't be downcast in face like the hypocrites. They distort their appearance so that their fasting will be noticed by men. Verily I say to you, they're having their full reward, but you, in your fasting, groom your head with oil and wash your face that your fasting may not be noticed by men, but by your Father who's in secret. And your Father who sees in secret will reward you. The word of God must have penetrated that crowd like a rifle shot with depth they had not heard before. You see, no longer were they hearing about what a man must do to please God. Now they were hearing about the motivations of the heart with which he must do it. Now they were hearing about not the things a man must do to be religious, but about the religious things a man could do that in and of themselves were signs of hypocrisy rather than spirituality. It was almost as though this amazing carpenter had dug a hole on the ground on that rugged hillside and prepared to bury the Pharisees either one at a time or at group rates if necessary. But it wasn't just the Pharisees he was after. It was me. It was you. It was every man and woman who had ever learned to walk with God and then learned that walking with God carried with it certain inalienable rights: the right to be seen, the right to be recognized, the right to be considered spiritual, the right to become a proud, egotistical hypocrite. Jesus dug the hole big enough for all of us and then carefully told us how to keep from falling in. To the Jew, there were three great religious activities which set a man apart as being spiritual. They were almsgiving, praying, and fasting. These were the hallmarks of a religious man. And strangely enough, here is where Jesus pulls back the layers of artificial godliness and tries to show us what we're really like apart from his grace. Now, we're not dealing with unbelief here. We're not dealing with murder, adultery, extortion, or anything else that's a violation of the moral law of man or the written law of God. What we're dealing with are the very activities the Jewish world of that day considered to set a man apart as being religious or spiritual. And we're going to look beyond the morality to the motivation. God's doing the speaking here. And of all things, he's saying that he's not impressed. And man won't be rewarded for the things they do, but rather for the glory that accrues to God for the things they do. Now you listen to that. That's a big difference. Man is not going to be rewarded for what he does, but rather for the glory that accrues to God for what he does. So if you steal that glory, you lose that reward. In fact, he appears to be saying that if the result of our religious disciplines, those things we're so proud of, is to our credit rather than God's, not only is God not impressed, he's insulted. Not only are we not counted spiritual, by Jesus' own words, we're called hypocrites. Now, these Jews didn't have any problem understanding that word. It's the same Greek word that was used for an actor in a play. It means to put on a show or to pretend to be someone you are not. The inference was that man might be fooled, but not the God who looks on the heart. So Jesus goes on with the process of uncovering this whole new dimension of heart attitude theology. Theology that would reveal the real location of the kingdom of God in the heart of man. And in the process, he decided to destroy the very foundation of this false religious system. Now, there's one interesting sidelight, I think, a premise upon which he builds his theology that we ought to look at. Let's call it the when assumption. It's nestled comfortably in the context of the passage. It reads in verse 2, when you give. In verse 5, when you pray. And in verse 16, when you fast. So before we go further, let us remember that it's not a commandment to give or to pray or to fast. It assumes that as a child of God, you do these things automatically, consistently, and without apology. That hurts. But anyway, what he's doing is questioning, rather, whether or not we do them sincerely, without play-acting. Nor is Jesus implying that we stop doing them. He's insisting we do them for God's glory. So the when assumption is the premise on which this is built. These weren't religious novices. It was assumed that they gave generously, prayed often, and fasted when needed. Okay, if that's the premise, what's the problem? I know what you're thinking. If we give, pray, and fast, we surely aren't the guys God ought to be worried about. Lord, you got a whole world of irreligious, immoral rebels out there. They need your attention. Why bother with us? We're the good guys. Jesus said, wait a minute, you missed the last paragraph. How am I going to reach those guys? Those moral, irreligious rebels you're talking about. You're it. Back to the salt shaker, remember? Back to the hidden candle. Jesus was saying winning the world's not going to be a problem if the salt stays salty and the lamp stays lit. The problem was salt that looked like salt but tasted flat and lamps that wouldn't stay lit and gave no light. People who did good works, but when men saw their works, they gave glory to them. Jesus said, take heed, don't do your good works before men to be seen of them. So now the master takes the principle and he applies it to the three areas of religious activity that were considered the most spiritual by the Jews of his days. First, he said, when you give. Now, the giving of alms was the most sacred of all religious duties for the Jew. So sacred was it that in many cases the same Hebrew root word was translated for almsgiving in righteous. In fact, the highest teaching of the rabbis coincided perfectly with what Jesus was about to say. The problem was not in theory but practice. One rabbinical writing so perfectly said it, he who gives alms in secret is greater than Moses. Now listen again to what Jesus said. When you're giving, sound no trumpet. Toot no horn, loose translation. The way the hypocrites do in the synagogues and the streets to have the applause of men. They're having their reward. You, when you give, here's the way you give. Don't let your left hand know what your right hand is doing. That your giving may be in secret, and your Father who sees what you do in secret, he'll reward you. Sound no trumpet. Jesus explains the cardinal rule in exercising spiritual disciplines. Suddenly, the very activities that the Pharisees had been flaunting as emblems of righteousness turned like boomerangs and went flying back as a testimony to hypocrisy. Sound no trumpet. Does that mean they could no longer parade their giving as evidence of their piety? Could be. Does it mean they could no longer accidentally on purpose be sure to be noticed when the offerings for the poor were taken in the synagogue? Could be. Sound no trumpet. Does that mean Jesus would be unimpressed perhaps with bulletin boards at the front of the church to tell how much we gave that day? Could be. How about published reports of who gave what to the building fund? How about public announcements or bronze plaques in honor of Brother So-and-so who gave the pew or the piano or the light bulbs? Does that mean we don't even need to whisper to our best friend how much we plan to give to the fund for the poor? That nobody needs to know that we gave that extra car for the pastor to drive? Does that mean the Board of Deacons shouldn't peruse the financial records to see who gave what? Does that mean that when we volunteer to help Widow Smith with her groceries, nobody needs to know but Widow Smith? Sound no trumpet. It means our giving must be kept so secret between us and a private God that if it were possible, our left hand would not know that our right hand wrote out the check. It means the only one who would ever know how much we give is God. It also means we don't try to keep it a secret in such a way that we intentionally let it slip and then compound the hypocrisy by broadcasting our generosity while pretending we never intended to. You got it? It may even mean that to wear a badge that says we gave to the President's Club or the Fisherman's Select Society by giving to Evangelist Jones or the Creative Bible Beggars of the Air is tantamount to a trumpet as well. Whether in the streets, Jesus said, that is outside the confines of the church, or in the synagogue, that is parading our goodness before our own people, Jesus said, one's as bad as the other. Real giving is a well-kept secret between a man and his God. Real charity will be done behind closed doors, anonymously, without recognition, fanfare, or applause. Then, Jesus said, it'll accrue glory only to God, and God in turn will accrue rewards for you in heaven. For what we will be rewarded for, for what God did that glorified himself. Mark it. Now, Jesus takes the same theme and he gets into the most private realm of our lives, our prayer closet. And what he says is that prayer prayed there is heard by God, much prayer prayed elsewhere is heard by man. And Jesus contrasts the hypocrites who just love to pray or in conspicuous places where they'd be noticed with God's man who would go into his inner room and shut the door so that his Father, who hears what you pray in secret, will hear. You see, not only were we to save our prayer for the prayer closets, we were to have unmarked prayer closets. Does that mean when I parade my prayer list before my friends, I'm not praying in secret? Could be. Does that mean when I leave the door open so everyone can see that I'm praying, I'm not praying in secret? Well, I don't know. Jesus said, shut the door. Does it mean that if I can't be quiet about my quiet time, I'm not praying in secret? Could be. Does it mean if I'm more anxious to share answered prayer with men than with God, I'm not praying in secret? Possibly. I've got to be honest, after reading this passage this week over and over, I'm not sure about saying grace in restaurants in such a way that we'll be noticed. I think the motive is the main thing, and I think it's a personal matter, but I'm also sure that God can just as surely hear us without our eyes closed and a halo over our heads. Now, I know it can be a testimony, but I wonder what our basis is for using prayer as a testimony. And I wonder if we prayed without being noticed, if God couldn't see that those we needed to touch would be impressed rather by the godliness of our lives rather than the conspicuousness of our prayers. Don't know. Makes you think, though. And after reading this passage again, I'm not too sure about the kinds of prayers we often pray in committee meetings and board meetings and prayer meetings. Now, this doesn't apply to you, but it does to me. They often become a cross between prayer and a performance. Now, have you ever been called on to pray aloud and been more concerned about how you sounded to those around you than how you sounded to God? Of course not. But I have. I always want to be sure not to say the same thing Brother Smith just said. Maybe we need to share our prayer requests out loud and just go to our prayer closets to pray. I don't know. When you pray, Jesus said, sound no trumpet, toot no horn. How you pray, when you pray, if you pray, it's a holy, solemn secret. You've got to tell others about it to be sure they know about it. It turns from a holy secret to an unholy source of pride. Now, you would never publish in a newspaper or testify in a meeting about the precious quiet things you whisper to your loved one, would you? I hope not. It would mar the tenderness of it. It would ruin the privacy of it. You see? That's what it ought to be like when you pray. Not if, but when. Sound no trumpet. If you do, men will hear you and they'll be impressed. But praying to men is an exercise in futility. Instead, slip into your prayer closet and make sure that even a sign on the closet marked prayer can no longer be seen by anyone but God. The third when assumption assumes that the believer fasts. It says when the occasion calls for it, to go without physical nourishment to heighten the impact of spiritual nourishment is a foregone conclusion. It also assumes no one will ever know but God. Does that mean group fasting may not be fasting? Perhaps. Does it mean publicized fasts lose their power? Could be. Does it mean that if you fast and go around grumpy and sour-faced so everyone will know you haven't eaten, you haven't fasted? Yes, it does. Jesus said, when you fast, put on a happy face. Comb your hair, wash your face, go out into the world with the same kind of excitement, the same kind of contentment you'd have if you just finished a feast, spiritually you have. And no one but God will know you fasted, and no one but God will get the glory. And then your Father, the only one who sees what you do in secret, will be openly pleased with the reality of what you've done. Which brings us, of course, to the bottom line. The whole premise is based on a promise. A promise of eternal rewards. Now I know, in our generation, people scorn the concept of rewards as psychologically unacceptable. They say you warp a child's motivation by rewarding him for what he's done that is good. Pity. Because God's principles are never out of date, and God utilized the principle of rewards to motivate men to godliness from the beginning of time, from the children of Israel, and it will not end until eternity when the church stands before the Bema Seat of Christ to receive the crowns or rewards for the things we've allowed Him to do through us, things that will simply allow us to give the more glory to Him, and the more we'll have to worship Him. Giving more and more glory to the only one in heaven who can receive glory and the only one on earth who should. What Jesus was saying with all three of these warnings was this. Every act and every activity carries with it a potential for rewards. And those things which carry eternal rewards, which have the capacity to glorify Jesus, have each carries a choice. Each will be rewarded in one of two places, in this life or the next. Either at the hands of men or at the hands of God. None will be rewarded in both. So what he's saying is that each reward is like a precious coin of priceless value. And you can save it till you're face to face with the one who knows its value, the great coin collector, if you will, and redeem it for what it's really worth. Or you can, in a moment of selfish thoughtlessness, drop the same coin into a glory machine as you would a vending machine and trade it for a Coke. Only this time, it won't be the real thing. You get what you want, even trade. You'll simply have missed something so much more beautiful, so much more bountiful, so much more meaningful, so much more eternal, that you'll have missed life. You see, the master coin collector knows the value of the glory coins we spend along the way. And he prefers we send them on ahead to the bank of eternity where they draw maximum interest and one day will be recognized for what they are. But we can grasp for the plaudits this world affords and drop those coins meant for the vaults of heaven into the vending machines of this world that give out instant glory. We won't be cheated, humanly speaking. We will get the glory we paid for. But we'll miss the blessing we would have had we quietly given the glory to God. The phrase used in this passage, they have their reward, literally means they have their payment in full. It was a term used in Jesus' day in the technical and commercial world when something had completely been paid for and there was nothing left due. And that's what Jesus meant here. He said, you get your glory here, and when you get to heaven and expect it, you'll just have a receipt marked glory dispensed on earth, no payment due. Every time you put a coin into a vending machine from now on, why don't you stop and let it be a reminder of the glory coins, about the wonderful blessings of God that can only be redeemed either in this world or the next. You see, that's what Jesus was saying. When you give, sound no trumpet. No one need know you gave but God. When you pray, sound no trumpet. No one need know that you prayed but God. When you fast, sound no trumpet. No one need know you fasted but God. If God knows, no one else need to. He keeps perfect records. We don't need a backup system in case His computer crashes. It never has. The King of Glory has just addressed what must have been a somewhat dazed group of disciples about a very personal matter. The matter of glory. Now, I don't know how much they understood. I don't know how much we understand. Our perspective even yet is so limited by the traditions of men and the concepts of the world. We want to be God's men and women, and yet the world keeps squeezing us into its mold. And this is a good example, because we have translated the recognition system of our age into the realm of the spirit and assume that God wants the world to know how spiritual we are so the world will be amazed. What we've forgotten is that true spirituality is an invisible garment. No one sees it but God. Men look at it, but they do not see our good works and glorify us. They see what God has done and glorify Him. We ought not then even be conscious of the works, let alone wanting to be recognized. We ought to be so caught up in letting God be God in us that we are simply moment by moment increasingly overwhelmed at who He is. Not who we are. Not even what we're becoming by His grace. Just overwhelmed, just in awe at who He is. If we're living in that kind of victory, beloved, one thing ought to be for sure. We will sound no trumpet at all.
1: 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And the zip is 78278. Well, thank you for listening. We pray God's richest blessing may be yours as He continues to live His life in you.
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1: With SRN News, I'm Ron Taylor. The Trump administration announced it's sending 5,000 more troops to Poland, a reversal of an earlier order withdrawing 5,000 troops to Europe. Swedish Foreign Minister Maria Malmer-Stenergard says Europe and Sweden must be able to rely on their own military strength after the announcement.
2: Well, it is confusing, indeed, and not always easy to navigate. I guess you feel the same as I do. But we need to continue to focus on what we do and not what everyone else says. So we need to continue to invest in our own defense and our own capabilities.
1: A march was held in Kyiv to oppose the government's bill on missing Ukrainian soldiers.
3: Hundreds of Ukrainians have marched through Kyiv demanding that the government veto a bill on missing soldiers. The protesters gathered to oppose Bill number 13646, which addresses the legal status of missing persons. Mariana Yatsilenko, who took part in the march, said families came out so the missing are not equated with the dead. Officials say more than 90,000 people are listed as missing in Ukraine's Unified Registry of Persons who disappeared under special circumstances. I'm Lawrence Brooks.
1: Tulsi Gabbard has resigned as President Trump's Director of National Intelligence, saying she needed to leave office as her husband battles cancer. She's the fourth cabinet member to depart during Trump's second term. In her resignation letter she posted on social media, Gabbard said she told the president she would leave her job on June 30th. President Trump has overseen the White House swearing-in of new Federal Reserve Chair. The president says he'd like Kevin Warsh's help in stimulating the economy, even as the nation's central bank would remain independent. The president has spent months criticizing Jerome Powell for being reluctant to cut interest rates. This is SRN News. A California county curbs the LGBT agenda.
4: On a vote of 3-2, the Fresno Board of Supervisors has decided that the public libraries may not celebrate Gay Pride Month in June, nor can they participate in the annual Gay Pride Parade. Critics of the library system say it has been promoting the LGBT agenda with small children over the protests of thousands of parents. They argue that as a taxpayer-funded system, the library should remain neutral on social and political issues. Michael Harrington reporting.
1: The states are choosing sides on transgenderism. Sex change operations on children remain legal in 23 states, with shield laws that protect against prosecution elsewhere. Some 27 states have enacted laws restricting or banning such procedures on kids. However, President Trump's vow to pull federal funding from healthcare systems which perform sex change surgeries has succeeded in curbing the practice even in states where it's legal. In Michigan, several health systems have limited or discontinued the process. This is SRN News. Local governments and private sector groups around the country are using alternatives to traditional asphalt parking lots in order to beat the heat and curb water runoff. Correspondent Rich Thomason explains.
5: Dozens of cities and private entities have transitioned to lots made differently and are even changing policy to eliminate city parking minimums. Asphalt industry representatives caution that parking lot owners should carefully consider the durability of any non-asphalt alternative. Among the alternatives, porous concrete panels and areas with native plants and recycled materials to make the lots cooler and less prone to flooding. Rich Thomason reporting.
1: Waymo has suspended driverless car services in Atlanta and Texas after one of its vehicles was stranded by flooding water during heavy rains that will also likely hinder travel in a large swath of the U.S. over the holiday weekend. More details at srnnews.com.
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1: How do you do? What enables some people to endure hardship and danger, exposing them to serious diseases, all the while facing rejection? The man in this story will tell you. He traveled halfway around the world to do exactly that, all because his heart and mind and very life were unshackled.
2: Before I left for the Far East, they told us we were giving up our right to normal food, and it's true. We ate the same roots dug from the ground as the tribal people.

0: gave up the right to normal rest. We've slept on straw mats on the ground, in a closet during a typhoon. We didn't sleep at all when we came down with the native diseases like leg infections and hepatitis. We gave up the right to normal romance, because our purpose is to serve the Lord wherever and however he chooses. We've given up the right to normal compensation, but it's all worth it to share the good news with people living in darkness.
1: Presenting the way, the truth, and the life, this is Unshackled. True life stories of real people dramatized and produced in Chicago by Pacific Garden Mission. Being homeless is a way of life for some people who have been on the streets for years. But Pacific Garden Mission welcomes each visitor with love. Hundreds of men, women, and children receive showers and fresh clothing, a hearty meal, and a safe bunk for the night, even some medical and dental care if needed, all without charge, thanks to the financial gifts of friends. Pastors and counselors share the bread of life and pray for each one. Now for broadcast around the earth, here is episode number 3926 in the series Unshackled, the program that makes you face yourself and think.
2: It's from the mission board.
0: They got the picture of the babies?
2: Yes. I don't believe it.
0: What?
2: Read it. They've disqualified us for missionary service.
0: How can that be? We met all their conditions.
2: Tom, they say we're not welcome to return to the Philippines.
1: From the time he was a teenager, the man in our story dedicated his life to sharing the truth that set him free. In this conclusion of his testimony, we'll hear how that dream was fulfilled. It's the true story of Thomas Grauman, right now on Unshackled.
0: I arrived in the Philippines in 1957 by way of Bombay and Singapore, where I studied Tagalog for 5 months. I was still single and my nursing specialty was tropical diseases, treating Filipinos and missionaries alike. I dealt with all kinds of ailments from typhoid fever to malnutrition and worms. I often traveled with other missionaries to remote villages. Seems to me those people gave you a cold reception.
3: The tribal people of Mindoro are not demonstrative.
0: Some Scots are not either.
3: I heard that's where you grew up.
0: I was one of the kinder transport children.
3: What's that?
0: Children who were brought out of Czechoslovakia on a special train just before the war started.
3: Oh, yeah. Was it hard to leave your family behind?
0: Most of us didn't realize we'd never see them again. My mother, stepdad, and brother, they all perished in a concentration camp.
3: What a tragedy. You're a Messianic Jew, then?
0: I owe the Lord my life. That's why I'm here.
3: Are you married, Tom?
0: No.
3: Better find yourself a wife.
0: Why?
3: Some of the tribal people are timid. They accept a female more easily than a male.
0: I'll be sure and make that part of my proposal.
3: There are plenty of female missionaries here that are single.
0: I noticed.
3: Any problems?
0: I struggle with the language. Takes me hours to prepare a sermon or a lesson.
3: Me too.
0: But it's worth it. See the light of understanding come on in someone.
3: The spirit of man is the candle of the Lord.
0: When I completed the second course of language training, my test was to share the gospel with a small group of Filipino children. From then on, we taught on a regular basis, but there were many dialects and customs that were foreign to us. One of them was chewing betel nut, an addictive combination of tobacco, nut, and lime juice that deadened the pain of bad teeth. A native believer asked for a missionary to come and teach in his area, so the mission assigned me.
4: Praise God you come, Tomas. We save whole village.
0: I'm glad you want to save the whole village, Pele.
4: Lord is mighty savior.
0: Yes. I noticed that you don't chew betel nuts. Did he deliver you from that?
4: Amen. When we build chapel, I don't chew betel nut whole day. That's when I know I can quit.
0: I can do all things through

0: Christ, which strengtheneth me.
1: Amen. You go with me to more village?
0: Every other week we'll go to a different village.
1: Praise God, Lord, reap harvest.
0: When you talk with people, the

0: we can go to heaven. For God sent not his Son into the world to condemn the world, but that the world through him might be saved.
1: Very good, Pelé. Maybe you can go with me to Comunal. Every time I visit that village, all the people are gone.
0: Gone where?
1: I don't know, but the village is empty. They ask for a Bible teacher, so I don't understand.
0: They are afraid.
1: Tell them to fear not. The Lord wants to teach them his truth. Pelé and I visited many of the villages and had Bible study, prayer and singing. On one of my trips to mission headquarters, I met Caroline, a missionary who arrived after I did. We became friends, and I proposed to her, but she declined, suggesting someone else for me. She was serving in another village, so I made excuses to visit and see her.
2: Hello, Tom. Are you still based in Calapan?
1: Yes. But I get to many other villages and have Bible study when I can find them.
2: Oh, you mean they hide from you?
1: The whole village of Comunal hides in the hills. They're afraid of me, I suppose.
2: It's the needle you jab them with. You survived the typhoon, I see.
1: A huge banana plant fell on the house, but I rescued most of the medical equipment.
2: Good. How's the rest of your ministry?
1: Oh, going fine. Have you thought any more about my proposal, Caroline?
2: Oh, Tom, I'm just not prepared to marry at this time in my life.
1: On one visit to Camarong, just before harvest, there was no food. That's when I drank only coffee once a day. I became ill with a high fever, and another missionary helped me to go by boat, bus, and tricycle to a town where I tested positive for malaria. They flew me to Manila, and I checked into a hospital. Turned out it was hepatitis. Shortly after that, I returned to England by ship. I spent some time in the hospital before going to Scotland to see my foster family.
3: Your first furlough, huh? Welcome back, Tom.
1: It's good to be home, Uncle Jimmy.
3: I hear you've been sick.
1: First thing I did when I got to London was check into the mission hospital. They found lots of things wrong besides hepatitis. But I'm getting stronger.
3: Tell me all about your ministry there.
1: It's wonderful sharing God's love and truth.
3: They speak English?
1: Well, most in our area speak Tagalog, a phonetic language. One symbol is always pronounced the same way. So in the village of Camarong, I taught a man their alphabet, and when I returned, he'd written letters of the alphabet on every tree using charcoal.
3: Enterprising student.
1: I spent a week teaching him to read, and when I returned a week later, he was going from house to house reading scripture to every family.
3: A budding evangelist.
1: That's the goal. To help them help themselves, eh?
3: Found a wife yet?
1: I'm working on it. Her name's Caroline. Well, she's in no hurry to get married.
3: Can't say that I blame her. Having to live with you? Seriously, Tom. Send her a gift. Something to persuade her.
1: I sent a Celtic cross to Caroline, and she prayed about us. Finally writing to accept my proposal. And she came to London, where we drove through Scotland speaking at churches. We travelled by ship to the US, where we crossed the country by train, stopping to visit relatives along the way. After meeting with her family, I flew back to Manila, and we planned our wedding by mail. When Caroline returned to the Philippines, we married. First in a tribal ceremony, then a reception in the mission home. We honeymooned in Baguio, then returned to ministry.
2: This is so much nicer than the place we have in Mindoro.
1: You have bad memories of that house because you were so sick there.
2: Oh, who knew the disinfectant would give me hepatitis?
1: Maybe it's better just to live with the insects, eh?
2: No way. They shouldn't keep chickens in their kitchen.
1: At least we're 5 feet off the ground here. That helps.
2: Are you ready for the daily battle against scabies?
1: If only we could get them to wash more often.
2: Not part of the culture, Tom. But it's a good example of how Jesus washes away sin.
1: That's why I tell them to wash in the river before they get ointment for their sores. Now let me give you some penicillin for that bronchitis. The penicillin remained in little lumps under Caroline's skin, though doctors removed some in minor operations in Manila. We travelled from village to village, treating various diseases from tuberculosis to skin infections. We also helped to set people up in business. As our second furlough approached, we trained villagers in simple paramedics. We also trained up girls to be Sunday school teachers. Everywhere we went, we heard the same questions.
0: Do you have children?
1: No.
0: Why you no have children?
2: God hasn't given us any yet.
0: Are you taking medicine to no have children?
2: No. I want very much to have babies.
0: Don't you know how to love?
1: Every test indicated we just couldn't have children. Finally, we decided to adopt a baby on our furlough home. We travelled through Israel and then flew to England, where the rest of Caroline's lumps were removed in a Glasgow hospital. Then we bought a used car and travelled all over Scotland, speaking at missionary meetings. We joined Uncle Jimmy at his camp.
3: So, you already have a Bible school building. Wonderful.
1: The school had just started when one of the students died overnight, and I wondered if that would be the end of our school.
3: But it wasn't.
1: Actually, it strengthened. We had a conference, and at the end of it, they gave testimonies. One Filipino after another testified how the missionaries told them to believe, but they didn't understand until they learned to read. As they read scripture for themselves, the Holy Spirit enlightened them and they were born again.
3: Splendid!
1: Makes me think of the scripture. The entrance of thy words giveth light. It giveth understanding unto the simple.
3: So, you're going to the US now?
1: Oh yes, California. We want to adopt a baby. In San Francisco, we filled out all the paperwork, and 10 weeks later, we picked up two lovely babies, a boy and a girl. We decided to adopt two, and the ministry had only approved one. That's when they dismissed us from their service. Being dismissed from the mission was a bitter pill to swallow. With my British passport, I couldn't work in the US, and the future was bleak. So Caroline applied for a job with a private hospital.
2: Hi, honey. Are the babies okay?
1: Oh, yes. Napping right now.
2: I got the job.
1: Well, that's great.
2: You won't believe what the doctor discovered in the pre-employment exam.
1: What?
2: I'm pregnant, Tom.
1: What? They told us we couldn't have children.
2: They were wrong.
1: Having taught Bible in the Philippines, I knew I needed more Bible study. So we moved to Denver, where I went to seminary for a year and a half. Our son Dan was born there. Then I applied and was accepted in a US mission, and we moved to Santa Cruz, California. By then, Caroline was pregnant a second time with our son, Paul. I worked part-time as an orderly at the Santa Cruz Hospital, but my missionary duties took me to Oregon, Washington, and Northern California. I came home from one trip so ill I checked into the hospital.
2: How long will you be here, Tom?
1: At least a week for tests.
2: They don't know what's wrong?
1: Not yet. My throat was so sore in Portland, I had to stand close to the mic to be heard.
2: I'm glad you came right home.
1: The pain in the back of my head was so bad, I could hardly turn my head.
2: And you drove the car?
1: I had no choice. By the time I got here, I couldn't walk without help.
2: Thank God the doctor suggested we go on welfare, Tom.
1: The coordination is so bad, it's scary, honey. What's wrong with me?
2: I don't know. But they'll find out. we can trust the Lord.
4: Mr. Grauman?
1: Yes, Doctor.
4: You have cerebellar ataxia. It's, lack of coordination is one of the hallmarks.
1: What caused it?
4: Disease or damage to the spinal cord. Sometimes it follows a viral infection.
1: Is that a cure?
4: Your case seems to be very acute, so improvement will be slow, if at all. Physical therapy will help some, but I think the condition is permanent.
1: Well, my pastor came and prayed with me. God can heal me.
4: I can register you as permanently disabled. That way you can stay on welfare.
1: I don't want a terminal diagnosis, but I do want to go home. At the end of the year, we went off welfare, but it took 3 more years to fully recover. My movements were so jerky, I couldn't pick up the children or hold a tray at the cafeteria. I couldn't walk a straight line. Caroline became the breadwinner, working part-time at a hospital and taking care of the family. She developed back pain but was refused unemployment. Gradually, I improved and took classes at the local junior college to get my RN because my previous training wasn't transferable. There were no openings at the hospital, so I worked as a night supervisor at a nursing home.
2: You look beat, honey.
1: I am. Some other facility flooded and we got half their patients.
2: Oh, it's a big influx.
1: Patients in beds up and down the corridors when I got there. In the middle of the night, we discovered that most of their medical records and medicines were still at the other facility.
2: Oh, no.
1: Aye. 5 patients died.
2: Oh, Tom.
1: All the time I trained in Scotland, I only remember one death. There are so many in nursing homes.
2: It's part of life, honey. At least you can share Jesus with them.
1: While working, I graduated with a bachelor's degree from a local Bible college in 1974. And then we moved to Littleton, Colorado. We were active in church there, making a mission trip to Mexico. For several years, I worked at a rehabilitation center for spinal cord injuries. We also sponsored students and refugees and then became foster parents. Our children grew up and graduated from high school. One day, while I was using gasoline to clean black tar off the basement floor with our son, Paul, the fumes caught fire. We both had burns, but mine were worse. I was disabled while we lived in an apartment waiting for our home to be repaired. In 1991, after our 4 children were grown, we flew back to the Philippines. So much had changed in 25 years. Everywhere we saw armed guards. At our former mission headquarters, they said it was unsafe to go to Mindoro because of communist insurgents, but they approved a visit. In Bayano, we met my old buddy, Pale.
0: Welcome, Tom. It's good to see you.
1: Been a long time, Pale. So many changes.
0: This week we have Bible conference in Baros. Many tribes. You come.
1: Oh, we'd love to. They told us in Bayanon that they don't need missionaries anymore.
0: They did?
1: Aye. They said you still need missionaries to give advice and prepare literature.
0: We have many believers now. Lord is reaping big harvest.
1: I'm thrilled, Pelle. They warned us about communists here.
0: We convert them too.
1: Ye shall know the truth, and the truth shall make ye free. Shortly after we returned to our home, I received 2 letters from my aunt in Prague.
2: What's it all about, Tom?
1: When communism fell, grandmother's old home in Brno was returned to the family.
2: Wonderful!
1: They want to sell it if I agree.
2: What do you think?
1: First, I'd love to go there and see it again. Let's find a cheap flight to Frankfurt. At Frankfurt, we took a train to Prague, Czechoslovakia, where my cousin met us. They took us to grandmother's old house and the mansion where I had lived with my mother, stepfather, and brother.
2: Well, this is in better shape than your grandmother's house.
1: Hers is beyond repair. Plumbing and electrical wires all gone.
2: I like to renovate houses, but this is too much.
1: It is very sad. Waist-high weeds. I remember gardens and milk cows in the back. 80 of them. Now there's nothing.
2: People live in cities now.
1: If we weren't committed to the Philippines, we could come here as missionaries, Caroline.
2: Anything's possible now that communism is gone.
1: We saw Budapest and Vienna during our stay in Europe and learned about a cousin of mother's who lived in Denver. We met her after we went home. Later that year and the next, we went back to the Philippines to teach and serve in Bible school. 1993 was a turning point in our lives.
2: I'm glad you're retiring this month.
1: Now I can concentrate on the Lord's work.
2: I'm excited about going back to the Philippines and seeing Thailand.
1: Oh, yes, yes.
2: And then I have to finish renovating the house we bought.
1: Oh, it really happened.
2: What?
1: Czechoslovakia no longer exists. No, it's Slovakia and the Czech Republic.
2: The world keeps changing.
1: But not the Lord. He is the same yesterday and today and forever.
2: You should visit again. Maybe minister there.
1: God called us to the Philippines, Caroline. But that was not to be. In the Philippines, I was riding a ferry when I began to shiver and my legs started to swell. A stevedore helped me to get onto the boat to Calapan, where I lay on deck, going in and out of consciousness. Friends got me to the mission guest house. When Caroline arrived, she took me to hospital and then left to get supplies.
2: I brought you a mosquito net.
1: Ah, you were fast.
2: I took a tricycle taxi.
1: I kept seeing weird pictures, like a revolving roll as drifting in and out of consciousness. I asked the Lord to take them away. And he did.
2: Oh, it's the fever, honey.
1: The antibiotics aren't doing much.
2: Give it time. Where's my purse?
1: Huh?
2: I must have dropped it in the tricycle. Our passports and traveler's checks. Oh, I've got to find it.
1: She never found the purse. But we got our passports back. I recovered and we stayed another month. And then I came down with dengue fever and we cancelled the trip to Thailand and went home so I could fully recover. It seemed the Lord had closed the door to serving in the Philippines, but he opened one in the Czech Republic. I went there as a teacher in 1993, first going to language school in Slovakia. Between Christmas and New Year's, I visited Uncle Jimmy in Scotland. What? No carp?
5: Carp?
1: It's a traditional Czech Christmas dinner. It's fried carp and potato salad. Every town square has big tanks full of live carp.
5: So you like your homeland then?
1: Ah, we're getting acquainted.
5: Are you learning the language?
1: Oh, yes. Now I understand why it seems that Czech people have an aversion to learning languages. You see, under the Nazis, they had to learn German. Under the communists, they had to learn Russian. They've struggled just to keep their own language.
5: What about the churches?
1: Well, a few brave Czechs had secret Bible studies under communism. They met in the forest.
5: But now, they meet openly.
1: They told me at one assembly they don't like American evangelism.
5: Did you tell them you're not American? You're Czech.
1: Yes. Maybe I can get dual citizenship. I taught English at various schools for the next 3 years while Caroline learned Czech and started a children's club. In 1999, I applied for dual citizenship and they began a search for my birth certificate. In January 2001, I learned that I had never lost my Czech citizenship because I was born there. I could teach without getting a visa. Recently, several films were produced about the Kindertransport, and I met the man responsible for rescuing nearly 1,000 children. Because my name was listed at the end of the film, others noticed.
2: So, they found your mother's will?
1: Yes, she asked that I be trained as a preacher or missionary. Isn't that something?
2: Oh, it was just God's plan for you.
1: Yes. Yes, and he brought it about.
2: He brought you back home, too.
1: Yes. Yes, I left this country with a number around my neck. You can't imagine how that felt. But the Scots took me in, and Jesus gave me new life. I'm going to a city whose builder and maker is God. And that's the greatest feeling of all.
6: Jesus said, "He that heareth my word and believeth on him that sent me hath everlasting life, and shall not come into condemnation, but is passed from death unto life." Listening friend, you too can go to that city whose builder and maker is God. And you can do so by praying to God now. There are no magic words. It is simply a surrendered condition of the heart. But if you'd like help, you can begin here. Heavenly Father, I believe Jesus died for my sins. I believe he rose from the dead and lives forever, able to save me now. Thank you for your sacrifice, Lord. I repent of my sins against you. 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In Jesus' name I pray. 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This is program number 3926. Heard in the true story of Tom Grauman Part 2 were Brad Armacost, Allison Voller, Mike Garrity, and Carmen Bayuyo. Original music, Don Badorf. 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Script, Kenitha Gabler. 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So until next time, unless our Lord returns before then, I'm Timothy Gregory reminding you that the doors to Pacific Garden Mission are open night and day. 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
1: With SRN News, I'm Ron Taylor. President Trump was in New York State at a campaign event with Republican Congressman Mike Lawler this evening. President Trump says Congressman Lawler pushed hard for boosting the deduction for state and local taxes known as SALT.
2: Mike Lawler's fantastic. He's fantastic. He is a fantastic. I call him Mr. SALT. He didn't stop. He wouldn't stop. He was driving us crazy. We have to get SALT. We have to get SALT back. And he got it back, and he's a terrific guy, and you're lucky to have him.
1: Lawler, who's up for re-election, said he will embrace President Trump to energize Republican voters. The White House aims to spotlight Trump's economic achievements. The human smuggling case in Tennessee involving Kilmore Abrego Garcia has been dismissed.
3: Abrego Garcia was mistakenly deported to El Salvador last year. It became an embarrassment for the Trump administration when the order was given to return Abrego Garcia to the U.S. He claimed the administration was vindictive, and the federal judge agreed. Abrego Garcia is a Salvadoran citizen with an American wife and child who has lived in Maryland for years, but he immigrated to the U.S. illegally as a teenager. The Justice Department vowed to appeal, calling the judge's order wrong and dangerous. I'm Ed Donahue.
1: A fire and explosion at a Staten Island shipyard has killed one person, injured 30, more than 30. Among those injured is a fire marshal in critical condition and a firefighter in serious condition. The New York Fire Department originally responded to the incident around 3:30 Friday afternoon. Tulsi Gabbard has resigned as President Trump's Director of National Intelligence, saying she needed to leave office as her husband battles cancer. She's the fourth cabinet member to depart during Trump's second term. The letter that she posted to social media said she would leave her job on June 30th. This is SRN News. Should the Bible influence U.S. law?
4: The Pew Research Center reports that 51% of the general public believes the Scripture should have at least some influence on the rules that govern our society. Amongst white evangelicals, 85% feel this way, as do 71% of black Protestants, 55% of white Catholics, and 59% of Hispanic Catholics. The Pew study also reveals that even amongst the religiously unaffiliated, nearly 25% say the Bible should influence the law. Michael Harrington reporting.
1: A survey from the Pew Research Center indicates that a majority of Americans, including many Democrats, are turning against the practice of letting males compete against females in sports. Leon Saper, a fellow at the Manhattan Institute, says President Trump's opposition to the LGBT agenda has given him a serious political edge. Saper says that the president is putting his Democratic opponents in a very unfavorable position by having to decide between catering to their basic voter. This is SRN News. Stocks ended the week on a strong note.
5: The split between Wall Street and most U.S. households keeps growing wider. The S&P 500 rose 0.4% Friday. The Dow added 294 points. That's about 0.6%. The Nasdaq Composite rose 0.2%. Ross Stores, Workday, and Zoom Communications helped drive the market higher after reporting stronger profits than Wall Street expected. The gains for stocks came even as a survey showed that sentiment among households fell to a record low. A survey from the University of Michigan cited worries about inflation and high oil prices caused by the war with Iran. Seth Sutel, New York.
1: SpaceX has launched its biggest, most powerful Starship yet. The rocket blasted off from the southern tip of Texas Friday, carrying 20 mock Starlink satellites on a test flight extending halfway around the world. Nothing was recovered as planned. It's the 12th test flight of the rocket that Elon Musk built to go to Mars one day. More details at srnnews.com.
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11: And thank you for joining us on Crosstalk here on this Friday before Memorial Day. And friends, we just want to begin today by remembering and make sure that we do not just go about the events of picnics and gatherings and travel and all the other things that may take place over the course of your weekend, but not forget that freedom is not free. There are many who have laid down their lives, shed their blood to protect the freedoms that we hold dear here in the United States of America. And so I just want to pause to remember and certainly to give God thanks for the freedoms we have and for those who have made it possible. It was a Army officer, Charles Provence, who wrote, "It is the soldier." And I know it's been shared before in Crosstalk, but it's so appropriate as we head toward Memorial Day. "It is the soldier, not the minister, who has given us freedom of religion. It is the soldier, not the reporter, who has given us freedom of the press. It is the soldier, not the poet, who has given us freedom of speech. It is the soldier, not the campus organizer, who has given us freedom to protest. It is the soldier, not the lawyer, who has given us the right to a fair trial. It is the soldier, not the politician, who has given us the right to vote. It is the soldier who salutes the flag, who serves beneath the flag, and whose coffin is draped by the flag, who allows the protester to burn the flag." It is the Soldier, written by Charles Provence. And again, friends, we encourage you to remember those who have sacrificed their all so that we might have the freedom that we hold dear in our land. In our news roundup and comment today, the breaking news that came out just hours ago, Tulsi Gabbard has resigned from her post as the Director of National Intelligence. She gave a resignation letter saying she is deeply grateful for the trust that was placed in her for the opportunity to lead in the office of Director of National Intelligence for the last year and a half. We understand that she explained that she is going to leave this position in order to support her husband, Abraham, who has an extensively rare form of bone cancer. She said there's still work to be done, but her resignation will be effective on June 30th. From FoxNews.com, a New Jersey shore town is calling in an impressive show of force in preparation for Memorial Day weekend following a surge of viral teen takeovers, pop-up parties, and a past of chaos. Officials in Seaside Heights are vowing to deploy a litany of preventative measures such as FBI support, SWAT teams, mounted officers to try and curb the violence inflicted on the town by rowdy teenagers. In 2025, around 100,000 people visited Seaside Heights for the holiday, and they made more than 70 arrests, 21 minors, the boardwalk temporarily shut down after three separate stabbing incidents. Friends, there are these teen takeovers that are happening in local convenience stores and in malls, and it is atrocious what is going on, and many are asking, where are the parents? Just the News is reporting Iran is reportedly still reviewing the latest proposal, a peace proposal from the United States. This is a day after President Trump said he'd give the country a couple of days to think about it. The Iranian Foreign Ministry spokesman, Ismail Bakheri, told Nour News, which is closely linked to Iran's Supreme National Security Council, that Iran has received the views of the American side and are currently reviewing them. The president told reporters at Joint Base Andrews on Wednesday, saying, quote, "If I can save war by waiting a couple of days, if I can save people being killed by waiting a couple of days, I think it's a great thing to do." Major sticking point in these negotiations is Iran's willingness to stop its nuclear enrichment program and transport its supply of enriched uranium out of the country. But the supreme leader has reportedly directed the country to maintain that supply. Also from Just the News, Vice President Vance said Tuesday that the president is still hoping that the negotiations with Iran will result in an agreement. But he said that they are locked and loaded. We are not going to have a deal that allows the Iranians to have a nuclear weapon. Newsmax is reporting Iran's parliament reportedly is considering a bill calling for the assassination of both President Donald Trump and Israeli Prime Minister Benjamin Netanyahu. Iranian lawmakers are preparing to vote on legislation that would formally authorize a $58 million reward for anyone who kills President Trump following the February U.S. and Israeli strikes in Iran that killed their supreme leader, Ali Khamenei. The legislation would also target Netanyahu and U.S. Central Command Chief Admiral Brad Cooper, whom Tehran blames for the February 28th operation. From Stars and Stripes, the FBI is offering a $200,000 reward for information leading to the apprehension and prosecution of Monica Witt, a former U.S. Air Force counterintelligence agent accused of providing national defense information to Iran. How despicable. Witt, a former tech sergeant who was a special agent for the Air Force Office of Special Investigations, served in the military between 1997 and 2008. Her military service and contracting employment provided her access to information related to foreign intelligence and counterintelligence classified as secret and top secret, including the true names of U.S. intelligence covert operatives, the FBI said. And a statement, Monica Witt allegedly betrayed her oath to the Constitution more than a decade ago by defecting to Iran and providing the Iranian regime national defense authorization and likely continues to support their nefarious activities. That said by the special agent in charge of the FBI in the Washington field office, that's the Counterintelligence and Cyber Division. From Jihad Watch, Iran has been caught, teaching children how to use AK-47s, just as its Ayatollah declared jihad in a series of ominous social media posts. Members of the Iranian military have been seen operating public gun kiosks at public night gatherings in the streets of Tehran. Civilians, including women and children, are being shown how to assemble and use assault weapons to prepare for future combat. Newsmax is reporting the Treasury Department announced new sanctions Tuesday targeting businesses, vessels, and financial networks accused of helping Iran move billions of dollars through oil sales, foreign currency exchanges, and covert shipping operations despite existing U.S. sanctions. The action targets more than 50 companies, individuals, and vessels that the Treasury says has helped Iran. From GNS.org, the Senate voted to advance a war powers resolution Tuesday aimed at halting U.S. hostilities against Iran. Senator Bill Cassidy, Susan Collins, Lisa Murkowski, and Rand Paul all voted with nearly every Democrat to withdraw U.S. forces from the conflict with Iran and to confirm that military action against the Islamic Republic has not been authorized by Congress. Seven similar resolutions have failed to advance in the Senate in previous months, but Cassidy switched sides for the first time on Tuesday, and the measure passed 50-47. However, Washington Examiner reports that House Republicans pulled the vote yesterday through a procedural loophole. The War Powers Resolution was pulled after GOP leadership faced several absences. From CNN, U.S. officials suspect Iranian hackers are behind a series of breaches of systems that monitor the amount of fuel in storage tanks serving gas stations in multiple states. That's according to multiple sources briefed on the activity. The hackers responsible have exploited automatic tank gauge systems that were sitting online and unprotected by passwords, allowing them in some cases to tinker with display readings on the tanks, but not the actual levels of fuel in them, sources have said. Worthy News reporting the Israeli Prime Minister said Sunday that Israeli forces now control roughly 60% of the Gaza Strip, saying we are no longer holding 50%, but 60%. We have Hamas in our grip, said the Prime Minister. He said Israel's mission continues to remain unchanged to ensure Gaza can never be used as a launching pad for terror against the Jewish state. A news roundup here today on Crosstalk, and Just the News is reporting that Israel has said it has killed the leader of Hamas's military wing and one of the key planners of the October 7th, 2023 attacks that sparked war in Gaza. The individual considered one of the last senior Hamas commanders involved in organizing organizing and carrying out the October 7th attack. JNS.org, Israel eliminated a top Palestinian Islamic Jihad terrorist in Lebanon this past weekend. This would be Al-Halim, led the integration of Islamic Jihad terrorist into combat operations alongside Hezbollah terrorists in Lebanon. And a worthy news reporting that the U.S. announced last Friday evening that the ceasefire between Israel and Lebanon would be extended another 45 days, even as heavy fighting between Israeli forces and Hezbollah continues along Israel's volatile northern border. Let's see. Worthy news also telling us Pakistan has deployed about 8,000 troops, a squadron of fighter jets, drones, and an air defense system to Saudi Arabia. That's under a confidential mutual defense pact, according to Reuters. Saudi Arabia is reportedly financing the deployment while Pakistani personnel operate the equipment. On another issue, MyCharisma.com is reporting that nearly 100 people, many of them children and teachers, were abducted in two separate attacks in Nigeria last weekend, intensifying fears over ongoing jihadist violence and growing insecurity across the nation. As reported by Breitbart, the kidnappings occurred with at least 87 people reported missing following the coordinated assaults. Be praying. There's much, much persecution that is taking place. Very interesting matters that are taking place with Elon Musk, and he is had an interview Monday about AI, and this is at the Samson International Smart Mobility Summit in Israel. He was speaking to them via video and talked about these self-driving cars continue to rise in popularity. And this is what he had to say concerning that. Tell you what, we'll get that clip. Here we go.
12: And I think if you say 5 years from now, or certainly 10 years from now, my guess is, if you say like 10 years from now, probably 90% of all distance driven will be driven by the AI in a self-driving car. So overwhelmingly, it'll be quite a niche thing in 10 years to actually be driving your own car. The car will drive you.

0: cybernetic superpowers, I think, is probably good. It could, you know, help people that have brain or spine injuries, you know, restore, enable people who've never spoken for years to speak again, which we've done. Give people eyesight who have lost both eyes or the optic nerve, or maybe have never even seen at all, blind from birth, by direct interface to the optical centers in the brain, you can actually restore eyesight or give people eyesight that they've never had before. And you can enable people to walk again, which I think is profound. I mean, these are kind of Jesus-level things, you know, like, let's say, like, when technologies are hitting, like, Jesus-level miracles, you know, like...
1: You know, Jesus-level miracles with this technology. Isn't that amazing? We shall be as God, I will be ascend above the Most High. Well, that was the mark of Lucifer. But this remarks again at the Samson International Smart Mobility Summit. And this remark here grew global attention, referring to Neuralink, his company's developing brain-computer interfaces, aiming to connect the human brain directly to digital systems. Back in a minute here on Crosstalk.
2: 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Dr. Morris, where do comets come from?
3: Chris, comets pose a very difficult problem for long-age evolution. Many of these comets are short-lived. They last only a few trips around the sun, but yet our solar system is full of comets. Therefore, it can't be very old. Evolutionists have proposed a hypothetical source of comets called the Kuiper Belt. Photographs from the Hubble telescope seem to support the claim. Unfortunately, recent studies of these same photos declare that the Kuiper Belt has not been found. There is no source of comets which would keep our solar system supplied with them. The Bible says that the entire universe was created in creation week, along with everything else. It's not billions of years old, and the evidence that we see supports this. Everything goes back to Genesis, and so it should.
2: Thanks, Dr. Morris. For more on creation, visit our website at www.icr.org.
1: You know, friends, we've heard about the AI Bible and the development of that and being the, you know, AI being the authority on the scriptures. And now we have AI being claimed to having Jesus-level miracles. Jesus-level miracles. It's an amazing, amazing statement made by Elon Musk. Well, friends, there's other amazing things going on here as well. And really, to keep attuned of what is happening in this world, friends, I don't believe we're far away from the sound of the trumpet. And we say, Maranatha, even so come, Lord Jesus. King Charles III, I'm looking at LifeSiteNews.com, King Charles III confirmed last week that the United Kingdom will move forward on a digital identification system to modernize public services, despite controversy about the implications for freedom and privacy. The monarch gave his annual address to the House of Lords, making the opening of Parliament, marking the opening, and also covering a wide range of challenges facing the nation during the course of the remarks. Here's the statement that he gave.
4: My ministers will also proceed with the introduction of digital ID that will modernize how citizens interact with public services.
1: Indeed, just look how they're interacting in communist China, and the social credit score is going along with that. Speaking of China, headline USA.com reports China has agreed to buy at least $17 billion annually in U.S. ag products through 2028, part of a broader package of trade agreements announced during President Trump's visit there to Beijing. It also included what the White House described as the first major Chinese order for Boeing aircraft in nearly a decade, and would provide a significant relief to U.S. farmers and manufacturers, they report, that have struggled with disrupted export market supply chains and uncertainty and also tariffs. The new agreement covers a broader range of products, including beef, grains, and dairy, it's reported. From the Epoch Times, Russian President Vladimir Putin arrived in Beijing May 19th, only 4 days after U.S. President Donald Trump left China. An insider with the Chinese regime told that the Epoch Times that one of the key objectives of Putin's visit to Beijing is to obtain firsthand information regarding the summit with Trump and Chinese leader Xi

0: Jinping, especially covering the Russia-Ukraine war and the situation in the Middle East. LifeNews.com reporting that Congressman Chris Smith of New Jersey recently convened a special session of the bipartisan Congressional Executive Commission on China on the horrific practice of live organ harvesting, hearts, livers, lungs, kidneys, corneas in communist China. In his opening remarks, Smith noted a hot mic exchange between Russian President Vladimir Putin and Chinese leader Xi Jinping, where the two autocrats were casually discussing the potential of organ donation, that is, contributing to the greater longevity, with Xi speculating that humans this century could possibly live as long as 150 years. Ethical organ transplantation, Smith emphasized, is noble and life-saving, but forced organ harvesting is not healing. It is murder masquerading as medicine. Daily Caller reporting a socialist group with ties to a Chinese-based financier is setting up indoor hubs for radical activism in neighborhoods across the United States. The Party for Socialism and Liberation, PSL, has at least 28 event spaces, often called Liberation Centers, open since 2021. The organization uses its centers to cultivate revolutionary thought and to attract new local followers while organizing protests against foreign policy decisions and also against law enforcement. A French tech mogul, Neville Singham, based in Shanghai, has donated tens of millions of dollars to a network of leftist groups that share several top officials with the PSL, the Daily Caller News Foundation and New York Times reported. PSL activists frame their activity in the U.S. around building a movement against what they call racism, poverty, and war. The Washington Times tells us President Trump challenging a longstanding U.S. policy toward Taiwan after his two-day visit in China by announcing he may restrict a multi-billion dollar arms package for the island democracy in a bid to improve relations with Beijing. The Taiwanese president, meanwhile, is pushing back against Mr. Trump's claims. The president of Taiwan wrote in a social media post that Taiwan will not be pressured into giving up its freedom. He also said arms sales are a security commitment based on U.S. law. President Trump also said the Chinese president asked him if the U.S. would defend Taiwan amid concerns over a Chinese attack and told him, quote, "I don't talk about those issues." Washington Times, President Trump said Thursday he's sending an additional 5,000 U.S. troops to Poland, reversing a recent decision to cancel certain deployments to Europe. He announced the decision on Truth Social, tied the deployment directly to his relationship to the Polish president. To another area, this would be now Ukraine. Newsmax is reporting that Ukraine is steadily regaining momentum in its war against Russia, achieving a series of battlefield successes that analysts say are beginning to shift the strategic balance of the conflict. After more than 4 years of brutal fighting, Ukrainian forces are increasingly demonstrating an ability not only to hold the line, but also to push Russian forces back in key sectors while striking deeper into Russian territory with growing precision and frequency. According to estimates based on battlefield mapping, Moscow has lost control of roughly 113 square kilometers over the past month, reversing a long period of incremental Russian gains. Ukraine's increasingly sophisticated drone warfare is playing a major role in that reversal. Worthy News is also reporting on this issue that Russia has threatened to attack Baltic nations if they assist Ukraine in launching drones into the Russian territory, despite their membership in the Western NATO military alliance. Russia's ambassador to the UN claimed Moscow had information suggesting that Ukraine planned to launch military drones from Latvia and other Baltic states, warning that membership in NATO would not protect those countries from retaliation. And Worthy News telling us that Latvia's government collapsed last Thursday after their prime minister resigned amid a political crisis triggered by the Ukrainian drones crashing inside Latvian territory near the Russian border. Cuba's been another big issue here. Epoch Times telling us former Cuban leader Raul Castro has been indicted on murder charges in the U.S. court records unsealed on May 20th show. The move reflects intensifying U.S. pressure. The charges stem from Castro's alleged role in a 1996 incident in which Cuba shot down two planes belonging to a humanitarian group called Brothers to the rescue, which killed three U.S. citizens and one lawful resident. The indictment filed the federal court in Miami, it was filed there, that is, charged Castro and five co-defendants with one count of conspiracy to kill U.S. nationals, four counts of murder, and two counts of destruction of aircraft. Worthy News telling us the USS Nimitz carrier strike group has arrived in the Caribbean as tensions are rising between the U.S. and Cuba. And U.S. Central Southern Command, that is, so the Nimitz was joined by carrier Air Wing 17, the guided missile destroyer USS Gridley, and also an oil replenishment oiler as well. Just the News telling us key leaders and groups within the Chinese Communist Party linked Singham networked quickly began to mobilize to defend Castro in the wake of the Justice Department's indictment. The Marxist-oriented Party for Socialism and Liberation, the Manhattan-based communist revolutionary group called the People's Forum, Tricontinental Institute for Socialism Research, and the radical anti-war group Code Pink and other Singham-linked groups all swiftly condemned the actions by the Department of Justice. Gateway Pundit telling us Cuba's communist dictator Miguel Diaz-Canel lashed out Monday, warning that the U.S. military action against his crumbling island prison would unleash a bloodbath with incalculable consequences. And Axios reporting that Secretary of State Marco Rubio marked Cuban Independence Day Wednesday with a Spanish-language video. It was a message to the people of the island that blamed their unimaginable hardships on their communist leadership, telling them the real reason they don't have electricity, fuel, or food is because of those who control your country. They have plundered billions of dollars, but nothing has been used to help the people. Fox News telling us here also on this issue that the U.S. has arrested the sister of the executive president of GESA. This is she taken into custody after the State Department revoked her lawful permanent resident status. She was managing real estate assets while living in Florida, reportedly aiding Havana's communist government, officials have said. And friends, a tragic shooting took place. Yes, this time at an Islamic center. We condemn violence of this nature. Two of the suspects involved in the shooting at the Islamic Center of San Diego are dead from self-inflicted gunshot wounds. Three others were killed. The two suspects found dead in a car near the mosque. Police said that the teenagers were 17 and 19. Three additional people were shot. One victim was a security guard. And USA Today reports that the two teens suspected killing these three individuals left an online trail, including a document laying out their motives and a possible live stream video showing part of their attack. The law enforcement said they can confirm that there had been a manifesto that had been recovered. And they said they did not discriminate on who they hated. There was a wide aspect of races and religions. They offered more details describing the suspect attackers as teenagers who appear to have been radicalized online, recovering some 30 guns and a crossbow in the investigation. Also from Pamela Geller, a Geller report, the FBI just thwarted a huge Iran-backed terrorist plot targeting Jewish sites across the United States, Canada, and Europe. An Iran-backed militia commander arrested, charged with plotting to attack Jewish sites in the U.S., including one in New York. Prosecutors say Mohammed Begur said Dawood El-Sadi is a member of Katlaib Hezbollah. It's an Iraqi militia with ties to Iran and is reported to be behind planning and financing the stabbing of two Jewish men in Golders Green, as well as many other attacks on Jews globally. He's in custody facing life in prison. Let's hit another issue here. This is on the death toll from Ebola, NBC News reporting. Outbreak in Central Africa rose sharply Tuesday, with the head of the World Health Organization expressing concern over the scale and speed of the epidemic. At least 131 people believed to have died, 531 suspected to have been affected, according to the Congolese Health Ministry. State Department said it was strongly urging Americans not to travel to the Democratic Republic of Congo, South Sudan, Uganda for any reason. Okay, Let me hit another matter here before we get to another audio clip. This is from Newsmax. Nancy Pelosi may have served decades in Congress, but her political legacy could also include her recently endorsed candidates to replace her in the House. The former House Speaker has backed Connie Chan, a San Francisco supervisor for her seat, based on a mix of political, ideological, and strategic reasons. And Pelosi said Chan understands San Francisco, our values, our diversity of our communities. Some of the positions that she holds include supporting a city-run public bank in San Francisco, backing strong tenant organizing and rent protections, lets tenants collectively bargain with landlords, also advocating for expanded social services like free, fair public transit, extended food assistance programs, running on a platform focused on working families, labor unions, immigrant rights, and taxing billionaires. Chan is often described in news coverage as a progressive or part of San Francisco's left flank. This is the chosen one by Nancy Pelosi, backing her for the congressional seat out of San Francisco. We'll be back in just 1 minute. This is Crosstalk coming your way from the VCY American Network, a Friday news roundup and comment. We'll be right back.
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0: This is Crosstalk on VCY America, our Friday news roundup and comment. We try to have this as often as we can on Fridays, not always possible, but seek to make it happen. And just keeping us informed, catching up on so many stories. And I can tell by the stack that's before me, we're not going to make it. We're not going to get through it all, but seek to keep you informed on a number of issues. This is a very interesting one from SlayNews.com. The former Vice President Kamala Harris is facing backlash after outlining a series of sweeping proposals critics say would dramatically reshape America's political system in favor of Democrats. She was speaking at a Win with Black Women. It was a call in which she discussed a wide range of her ideas, and here are some of them.
2: Let's engage in a good old-fashioned roundtable where we agree there are no bad ideas. For example, Supreme Court reform, including the notion of expanding the court. Let's invite a discussion about how do we, and if so, how do we push for statehood for Puerto Rico and D.C.? How are we thinking about the Electoral College? But, you know, frankly, we've got to neutralize this red state cheating. And it's going to include and have to include, again, in terms of the ideas and what we're willing to do to say, and so blue states, figure out how you're going to expand the map.
0: And friends, all the more reason why this election coming up this November is so very important. So very important that you are educated as to the candidates that are running in your state, and that you are going to exercise the stewardship of your vote and casting that vote. By the way, a word to our Texas friends, the runoff election taking place this coming Tuesday in your state, and today marks the end of early voting. More states are coming up here across the U.S. in just a couple of weeks for these primary elections, but a very, very important election this coming November. The Center Square reporting New York City Mayor Zoran Mamdani on Monday announced the site of the largest city-owned grocery store. He looks to make good on a key campaign pledge. 20,000 square foot facility in the Bronx Hunts Point neighborhood, part of a $70 million plan that includes opening stores in the city's five boroughs. The plan calls for hiring a private operator to run the store under the city's pricing rules. South Bronx store will be part of a new housing development arising from the site of a former juvenile detention facility. And from Fox News, Senate Republicans moved one step closer to clearing out the backlog of President Trump's nominees. The GOP confirmed 49 of the president's picks on Monday, a move that will have installed 60% of his civilian nominees. It's also the fourth time Republicans have confirmed a slate of nominees in a batch, changing the Senate rules last year. Included in the latest batch are 20 different positions, including a dozen U.S. attorneys, several U.S. marshals, ambassadors, and members of a variety of agencies, including the Departments of War, Transportation, Energy, and others. Let's see, from the Daily Signal, as many Americans are learning, automakers own their data, and they're trying to dictate who can fix the vehicle when something breaks or even when it just needs regular maintenance. It's a way to force car and truck owners into expensive dealerships for service. There's been a bipartisan push in Congress this year to address the problem via the Right to Equitable and Professional Auto Industry Repair Act. The legislation would essentially distinguish between protecting innovators' intellectual property rights and automakers' misuse of IP law to force customers into dealership repair facilities while crushing their competition. From Slate News, one of the leading candidates to become the next Secretary General of the United Nations is drawing fierce backlash after openly signaling support for sweeping global abortion policies that critics warn would override national sovereignty and push death on demand worldwide, including up to the point of birth. The selection process for the next UN Secretary General officially began in November 25, and among the names dominating discussion is the former Chilean President Michelle Bachelet. According to the Ordos Lures Center for International Law, she used her time as UN High Commissioner for Human Rights to aggressively promote so-called sexual and reproductive rights. LifeSite News tells us Bangladesh's high court prohibited the determination and disclosure of fetal sex, calling the practice discriminatory and contrary to constitutional protections. On May 11th, the High Court published a ruling banning the identification and disclosure of the sex of unborn children in Bangladesh, arguing that the practice promotes discrimination against girls, contributes to female infanticide, and violates constitutional guarantees of dignity, equality, and the right to life. Wow, this is an amazing story from LifeNews.com. Planned Parenthood putting women's lives and health at risk once again. The abortion business has launched a program that sells abortion pills to women who are not even pregnant, allowing them to stockpile the drugs for possible future use and ending their lives of their unborn babies. It's like, you know, putting away some electric chairs and arsenic in the closet just in case. It's called the Just In Case Abortion Pills. Comes from Planned Parenthood Great Northwest, Hawaii, Alaska, Indiana, and Kentucky. The abortion drug, which has a shelf life of about 2 years, is intended to be kept on hand and used later if an emergency, or rather a pregnancy, occurs and the woman decides to kill the baby. Life News is also reporting that Planned Parenthood killed a young woman in a botched abortion. So far, the business has faced no accountability for ending her life and the life of her unborn baby. The unredacted autopsy of 18-year-old Lexi Arguello confirms that she died from complications of a second trimester surgical abortion at a Planned Parenthood facility in Fort Collins, Colorado. There has been a year-long legal battle to make the autopsy report public. She's 21 weeks and 6 days pregnant, underwent the abortion February 6th of 2025. The forensic pathologist determined that she developed disseminated intravascular coagulation, that's a catastrophic clotting disorder, after the abortion, leading to cardiovascular collapse and multi-organ failure. Live Action reports there is a legal challenge that's been filed against Ohio's abortion amendment, which changed the state constitution to declare a right to abortion in 2023. The challenge claims that the amendment violated the state constitution. Life News is reporting the governor of Iowa, Kim Reynolds, signed legislation Tuesday of this week banning the distribution of abortion-inducing drugs through the mail in Iowa. The law would take effect July 1st. Also clarifies that treatments for miscarriages and ectopic pregnancies cannot be construed as abortion under state law. And in Oregon, their governor, Tina Kotek, signed legislation this week to permanently direct millions in state taxpayer dollars to Planned Parenthood, reports LifeNews.com. The taxpayer funding is designed to replace federal Medicaid funding blocked by the Trump administration. Oregon is the first state to enact such a long-term replacement plan. Also, Live Action is reporting that Richard Durer, the executive director of Pro-Life Alberta, recently wrote an op-ed in which he shared the shocking statistic that 17 babies were born alive following botched abortions in the province of Alberta, Canada, last year. According to Pro-Life Alberta, those babies were all left to die. Canadian law states that any child born alive is required to receive medical care, yet Alberta Health Services policy appears to let patients and doctors decide whether or not the baby will be given treatment. Christian Post reporting less than a third of American parents pray with their children, according to new research from the American Bible Society. A combined total of 29% of American parents say they pray with their children daily, 16%, or often, 13%. 31% of parents surveyed said they pray with their children sometimes, while the remaining respondents either pray rarely, 15%, or never, 35%. Most American parents are open to the Bible, but behavior hasn't kept pace with that openness. They're curious but not deeply engaged, John Plake, the American Bible Society's chief innovation officer. He says these same individuals are navigating the pressures of work, family, and at the sheer exhaustion of caregiving. Friends, what a time that we need prayer. We need prayer in our families, but less than a third of American parents pray with their children. Now, before we condemn them, let me ask, friends, are you praying with your children? Are you having prayer together with your children? Not just going to church, not just a quick prayer before a meal. Do you spend time praying with your children? The Epoch Times reporting the Surgeon General's office May 20th has warned Americans that many children are spending excessive time on screens and that screen time has been associated with problems such as difficulty paying attention. Early exposure to screens carries developmental and cognitive risk. Screen use in early life is linked to poor language outcomes, the advisory states, pointing to research that found children who use screens more and poorer language skills. Excessive screen time, the advisory said, has been linked to inferior education and health outcomes in school-aged children, citing a 2026 meta-analysis that found using devices was associated with depression and using social media was linked to depression, substance abuse, and lower achievement in school. And this may or may not be a welcome story for you. This from FoxNews.com. President Trump is championing the prospect of putting the kibosh on twice in a year, the annual clock changes by making daylight saving time permanent. I like the idea myself. A bill to make daylight savings time permanent has been folded into a larger measure that the House Energy and Commerce Committee advanced in a 48-1 vote, the Sunshine Protection Act, which will be making daylight savings time permanent. The question is, will this legislation advance or not? From Fox News, former Representative Barney Frank, who's biting wit, liberal politics and mastery of financial policy made him one of the most recognizable members of Congress for more than three decades. He has died at the age of 86. He was an individual that had was a pioneer for homosexual rights in American politics. He publicly came out as a homosexual, becoming the first sitting member of Congress to do so voluntarily. He later became the first sitting U.S. representative to enter into a same-sex marriage, so-called, when he married his longtime partner, Jim Reddy, in 2012. He then retired after more than 30 years in the House of Representatives. Fox is also reporting that 5.5 years ago, that after he voted to convict President Trump in his impeachment trial, GOP Senator Bill Cassidy of Louisiana was sent packing by Republican voters as he ran for re-election. Also, Massey was ousted in Kentucky here this past week as well. Many of the nation watching that. President Trump posted the winners on Truth Social, saying 37-0 for his endorsed candidates. And a couple of the scandal things going on. Daily Caller telling us the former head of the Minnesota-based Feeding Our Future nonprofit and center of the pandemic-era fraud scandal that resulted in the theft of nearly $250 million in federal funds, sentenced yesterday to serve 41.5 years in prison. We're talking about their executive director of Feeding Our Future, Amy Bach, received her sentence after being convicted of stealing funds allocated for the pandemic-era child meals program in the nation's largest pandemic fraud case. And also another one tied into the leading Feeding Our Future and exposed by influencer Nick Shirley, is accused of pocketing millions of dollars for children's meals. This is Fahima Mahmoud, charged Wednesday with wire fraud, conspiracy to defraud the United States, according to court documents. Well, friends, I'd like to open our phone lines. If you'd like to comment on these or other current event stories, our number to Crosstalk, 800-733-9829. What do you think about that Elon Musk talking about Jesus-level miracles performed by AI? Interesting statement there. Maybe you'd like to comment on any of these stories or other current events. Again, our number to Crosstalk, 800-733-9829. 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
3: 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Skeptics and critics are always trying to destroy the Bible, but they really want to destroy the book of Daniel because it is known to be a book that predicted many things hundreds of years before they came to pass. Well, the skeptic and critic love to seize upon things like in Daniel chapter 5, where it talks about Belshazzar being the king. And they're like, wait, there's no record of this, Belshazzar. Well, in 1924, Sidney Smith of the British Museum, he published a document known as the Persian Verse account of Nabonidus. And it confirms the statement that Nabonidus indeed entrusted the kingship to Belshazzar. Well, we had to wait until 1924. And then in 1854, another archaeologist named Taylor, he confirmed again that there were two rulers. They were co-regencies together, Nabonidus and Belshazzar. That's why he offered the kingdom to Daniel, the third ruler. Archaeology confirms the Bible.
0: This is Crosstalk on VCY America. It's our Friday News Roundup and Comment program. Our lines are all filled up right now. We'll get to your calls here momentarily. But we're just talking about this fraud in Minnesota, and the Daily Caller tells us that there was a man suspected of fraud jumped from a fourth-floor balcony window in an effort to evade authorities. Just amazing. I understand he tried running away limping there, but 15 people in Minnesota have been charged over their involvement in fraud schemes and allegedly targeted seven separate state-managed Medicaid programs, over $90 million in taxpayer dollars. And, friends, sadly, it appears to be just the tip of the iceberg. Let's go to the phone lines today. We begin with Mark calling from Tucson, Arizona. Hi, Mark. You're on the air.
4: Hey, Jim. I just want to comment. First of all, you had played that clip a short time ago in regard to AI being the savior of the world.
0: Yeah.
4: And today you were playing Elon Musk about the Jesus-like miracles.
0: Yeah.
4: My comment and sort of question is it seems to me the Satan is kind of prepping everybody for, we all know he's an imposter and a mimic. And now we're using, you know, like keywords like savior and Jesus-like miracles. I wonder how much they're going to advance the promotion of using, again, their lies, but still using like the biblical references, you know, again, like savior of the world and Jesus-like miracles. for all I know, next thing they're going to say, AI created the world and the heavens and all that stuff. So I'm just curious to see where this whole thing is going at this stage in time.
0: Yeah, thank you, Mark. And, you know, where I see it going is we know certainly the power of the Antichrist is going to have at a future time. And even being used to track individuals, you're not going to be able to buy, you're not going to be able to sell. And just the tracking of individuals, we played the clip today from King Charles II for this, you know, national digital currency. And we're seeing this push happen in many different nations around the world. We see the control that is happening in China right now. And we think also of Noah Yuval Harari, who had spoken too about the AI Bible and basically AI is able to, you know, take massive, it can have all the words. And so AI becomes kind of like the commentator and what the Bible says and has the answers. And certainly all of this is an attack upon the one who is King of Kings and Lord of Lords.
4: Yeah, one more thing, Jim. I'd just like to add, too, is it seems like everybody's reluctant to want to know the truth, but at the same time, you know, they're willing to believe a lie in a heartbeat. So
0: indeed. Thank you, Mark.
4: Okay, thank you.
0: Appreciate your call from Tucson. We've got Ken in Appleton, Wisconsin. You're on the air, Ken.
5: Yes, thank you for your program. I know that we just had our 250th celebration. We had the reading of the Bible and all that, but we need to watch our currency. One of our presidents recently changed the quarter and the nickel. We no longer face God. If you look at the quarter, in God we trust is in front of our face. These two coins have been changed. We now turned our face from God.
0: Okay. Thank you, Ken. Appreciate your comment there. And some years ago when they first came out with those presidential dollars, if you remember that, they took the words in God we trust and they put it on the edge of the coin that could wear off. And there was such an uproar regarding that. They put it back on the face of the coin then. But that was an attempt back some years ago here too. Thank you, Ken.
5: Very good.
0: Sam in Wisconsin, you're on the air.
6: Brother Jim, thank you for the show. I must concur with you that we must say Maranatha Yeshua as we see things going as they are, but I lift up my head because our redemption draws nigh.
0: Yeah, indeed.
6: And I would encourage your listeners to open their days with Psalm 25, verse 1 through 6, seeking God and his path he has for us. And continue with the good news. We get enough bad news. Thank you, Brother Jim.
0: Thank you for your call. Our number, 800-733-9829. Let's go to Garth in Lancaster, Pennsylvania. Garth, you're on the air.
7: How are you doing today?
0: Fine, thank you.
7: Yeah, I was concerned about this train crash in Lancaster. Hit a car and killed somebody. I don't know who it was, but killed someone. I was concerned about that.
0: Yeah. Indeed. Thank you for raising that. I'm not aware of that situation there in Lancaster, but I will say this. That it's appointed unto men once to die, and after this, the judgment. The Bible tells us that it is appointed. It is appointed. You know, we all have that appointment with death. And I was just looking at some statistics from the CDC the other day and indicated that a person dies here in the United States of America every 10 seconds. Every 10 seconds. So six individuals every single minute. Six individuals every minute here in the United States who are ushered into eternity. And though some people know that they're coming to end of life, there are many, I'm sure, that never expected that their name would be in the obituary that evening. And it's so very important that we have a heart that is right with God, that we know Jesus Christ as our personal Savior, because we don't know when that appointment for our life is going to come to an end. And we do have that appointment. I was thinking, of course, the racing world was just, just taken aback by the death of Kyle Busch and the news that just broke yesterday. 41 years old. He was, his racing career, everything just, his life just gone at age 41. But what was interesting is that just recently he had a win at Dover. And he was asked if he had a number in mind, you know, when it came to the number of wins that he wanted to have in a race. And this is what he responded. He said, "Take whatever you can get, man. You never know when the last one's going to be, so cherish them all. Trust me." That's what he said. Take whatever you get, because you never know when the last one is going to be. So cherish them all. Trust me. Today, he is in eternity. My listening friends, you may be going through life. You may think you've got a whole life ahead of you yet, many, many years. And if you get on your deathbed, maybe you'll make a decision for Jesus Christ at that time. But the Bible says, behold, now is the day of acceptance. Behold, today is the day of salvation. Oh, I urge you, listening friends, to know Jesus Christ, to confess your sins before him, believe on the Lord Jesus Christ, and thou shalt be saved. Thank you for tuning in today and all this week on Crosstalk. By the way, it is Friday. The Lord's Day is coming. I trust you'll be in a Bible-believing, Bible-teaching local church. 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
1: With SRN News, I'm Ron Taylor. European nations reacted to President Trump's decision to send 5,000 troops to Poland.
2: His announcement came just weeks after he had ordered the same number of troops to be pulled out of Europe. NATO officials were meeting in Helsingborg, Sweden, when they reacted to the news, including Swedish Foreign Minister Maria Malmer Stenergard.
3: Well, it is confusing, indeed, and not always easy to navigate.
2: NATO Secretary General Mark Rutte seemed pleased with the decision, and so too did Polish Foreign Minister Radosław Sikorski.
4: I want to thank the President and everybody who contributed to this decision.
2: Trump announced the deployment on Truth Social, citing strong ties with Polish President Karol Nawrocki. I'm Lawrence Brooks.
1: Tulsi Gabbard has resigned from the Trump administration. Correspondent Bernie Bennett has more.
5: Gabbard is resigning from her post as Director of National Intelligence to support her husband through his battle with, quote, an extremely rare form of bone cancer. Gabbard notified President Trump during a meeting in the Oval Office Friday. Her last day as ODNI is expected to be June 30th. In her formal resignation letter, Gabbard says she is, quote, deeply grateful for the trust you placed in me and for the opportunity to lead the Office of the Director of the National Intelligence for the last year and a half. She said she has, quote, made significant progress at the ODNI, advancing unprecedented transparency and restoring integrity to the intelligence community. Bernie Bennett, Washington.
1: Secretary of State Marco Rubio says slight progress has been made during talks with Iran. Rubio made the comment Friday as Pakistan's army chief traveled to Tehran in a renewed effort to mediate a peace deal. A fire and explosion at a Staten Island shipyard has killed one person and injured more than 30. Among those injured is fire marshal in a critical condition and a firefighter in serious condition. The New York Fire Department originally responded to the incident around 3:30 p.m. on Friday. This is SRN News. The Trump administration promotes motherhood.
6: The new website moms.gov offers a variety of resources, including locations of pregnancy centers, nutrition and dietary guidelines, as well as information about adoption and mental health. HHS Secretary Robert Kennedy Jr. says, quote, "The Trump administration is strengthening its commitment to America's families by equipping mothers and fathers with the resources and information they need to build healthy, prosperous lives." Michael Harrington reporting.
1: A surge of grant cancellations has hit researchers focused on promoting the LGBT agenda as the Trump administration targets ideological-driven science and government waste. So far, the government has terminated nearly 70 LGBT grants to 46 institutions, totaling nearly $40 million. Administration officials say they want to root out unscientific studies and those that do not benefit the general public. The president has already cut millions in U.S. funding to foreign entities that promote transgenderism. This is SRN News. A NASCAR driver's number is being temporarily retired after the icon's shocking death this week.
7: Richard Childress Racing is temporarily retiring Kyle Busch's number 8 Cup Series car, at least until the driver's 11-year-old son Brexton is ready to take over behind the wheel. RCR will run the number 33 car on Sunday night in the Coca-Cola 600 after the 41-year-old Busch died unexpectedly Thursday of unknown causes. Austin Hill will replace Busch in the driver's seat. Brexton Busch is already known for his racing exploits. He won the Tulsa Shootout Junior Sprint Championship to earn his first career Golden Driller last year. I'm Gethin Coolbaugh.
1: President Trump has called off plans to sign a new executive order on AI hours before an expected White House ceremony. He says he's worried the measure could dull America's edge on AI technology. You'll find more details at srnnews.com. I'm Ron Taylor.
8: World records come in all sorts of places and unique skills. You could probably find yourself in possession of a world record using something as simple as the love of cheese and a jump rope. You just need to figure out what to do with those two things that no one has done before. Then there's God. He wasn't competing for any world record, but he created the world. He wasn't looking for popularity, but he's famous. When it came to records, God made the world. 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
2: Standing on the promises of Christ my King, through eternal ages let His praises ring. 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
3: And as they spake unto the people, the priests and the captain of the temple and the Sadducees came upon them, being grieved that they taught the people and preached through Jesus the resurrection from the dead. And they laid hands on them and put them in hold unto the next day, for it was now eventide. Howbeit many of them which heard the word believed, and the number of the men was about 5,000. And it came to pass on the morrow that their rulers and elders and scribes, and Annas the high priest, and Caiaphas, and John, and Alexander, and as many as were of the kindred of the high priest, were gathered together at Jerusalem. And when they had set them in the midst, they asked, By what power, or by what name, have ye done this? Then Peter, filled with the Holy Ghost, said unto them, Ye rulers of the people, and elders of Israel, if we this day be examined of the good deed done to the impotent man, by what means he is made whole, be it known unto you all, and to all the people of Israel, that by the name of Jesus Christ of Nazareth, whom ye crucified, whom God raised from the dead, even by him doth this man stand here before you whole. This is the stone which was set at naught of you builders, which has become the head of the corner. Neither is there salvation in any other, for there is none other name under heaven given among men whereby we must be saved. Now when they saw the boldness of Peter and John, and perceived that they were unlearned and ignorant men, they marveled, and they took knowledge of them that they had been with Jesus. And beholding the man which was healed standing with them, they could say nothing against it. But when they had commanded them to go aside out of the council, they conferred among themselves, saying, What shall we do to these men? For that indeed a notable miracle hath been done by them is manifest to all them that dwell in Jerusalem, and we cannot deny it. But that it spread no further among the people, let us straitly threaten them, that they speak henceforth to no man in this name. And they called them, and commanded them not to speak at all, nor teach in the name of Jesus. But Peter and John answered and said unto them, Whether it be right in the sight of God to hearken unto you more than unto God, judge ye. For we cannot but speak the things which we have seen and heard. So when they had further threatened them, they let them go, finding nothing how they might punish them, because of the people. For all men glorified God for that which was done. For the man was above 40 years old on whom this miracle of healing was showed. And being let go, they went to their own company, and reported all that the chief priests and elders had said unto them. And when they heard that, they lifted up their voice to God with one accord, and said, Lord, thou art God, which hast made heaven and earth and the sea and all that in them is. Who by the mouth of thy servant David hast said, Why did the heathen rage, and the people imagine vain things? The kings of the earth stood up, and the rulers were gathered together against the Lord and against his Christ. For of a truth, against thy holy child Jesus, whom thou hast anointed, both Herod and Pontius Pilate, with the Gentiles and the people of Israel, were gathered together, for to do whatsoever thy hand and thy counsel determined before to be done. And now, Lord, behold their threatenings, and grant unto thy servants that with all boldness they may speak thy word by stretching forth thine hand to heal, and that signs and wonders may be done by the name of thy holy child Jesus. And when they had prayed, the place was shaken where they were assembled together. And they were all filled with the Holy Ghost, and they spake the word of God with boldness. And the multitude of them that believed were of one heart and of one soul. Neither said any of them that aught of the things which he possessed was his own, but they had all things common. And with great power gave the apostles witness of the resurrection of the Lord Jesus, and great grace was upon them all. Neither was there any among them that lacked, for as many as were possessors of lands or houses sold them, and brought the prices of the things that were sold, and laid them down at the apostles' feet, and distribution was made unto every man according as he had need. And Joses, who by the apostles was surnamed Barnabas, which is being interpreted the son of consolation, a Levite and of the country of Cyprus, having land, sold it and brought the money and laid it at the apostles' feet.
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1: With SRN News, I'm Ron Taylor. A new chairman of the Federal Reserve was sworn in yesterday.
2: The new Fed chair, Kevin Warsh, sworn in at the White House by Supreme Court Justice Clarence Thomas. President Trump at the event telling reporters,
3: "Thankfully, unlike some of his predecessors, Kevin understands that when the economy is booming, it is that's a good thing. We don't have to go crazy. Just let it boom. We want it to boom."
2: Laura Winters reporting.
1: President Trump, from a toss-up congressional district in New York yesterday, began testing his midterm message that was essentially on the economy. The president says he's lived up to a key economic promise.
4: "I cut your taxes and cut the taxes on workers, families, small business who are the soul of this state, and I made special promises that I would save you thousands of dollars a year."
1: Thousands turned out Friday for Havana's state-organized rally in support of former Cuban president Raul Castro.
5: "Castro is about to turn 95 and is rarely seen in public, but he is believed to still wield significant power behind the scenes and retains the title of General of the Army. This week, Castro came back into the spotlight after U.S. prosecutors unveiled an indictment accusing him of ordering the 1996 shootdown of civilian planes flown by Miami-based exiles. The case reopens a tense chapter in the long history between Washington and Havana and puts one of the revolution's most enduring figures back at the center of it."
1: Correspondent Martin Silva Ray. More than 44,000 people were evacuated in multiple Southern California cities yesterday after officials warned a leaking toxic chemical tank at an Orange County aerospace facility would inevitably fail and potentially explode. The industrial tank at the Garden Grove facility estimated to contain 7,000 gallons of toxic substance. This is SRN News. Is America facing a pastor shortage?
6: According to several reports, fewer and fewer men are entering the clergy these days. Master of Divinity enrollment is down 14% in the past 5 years, and amongst black Protestant denominations, it has fallen 31%. And while new polls indicate that pastors have largely recovered from the trials of the pandemic, big percentages of them say they still consider quitting the profession altogether. Some churches have closed or consolidated for lack of a pastor. Michael Harrington reporting.
1: Students in a growing number of colleges and universities are seeking to cancel commencement speakers with whom they disagree politically. Morton Shapiro, former president of Northwestern University, was scheduled to speak at Georgetown's Law Center graduation this month, but he pulled out under pressure when students protested his support for Israel, citing what they called his, quote, controversial Zionist and harmful opinions. This is SRN News. A design plan for President Trump's Washington Arch has been given the green light.
7: President Trump says there are
4: 59 of them in the world.
7: He's talking about
4: a triumphal arch. It's usually done for victories in war and things.
7: But Washington, D.C.?
4: We're the only important and major city that doesn't have one.
7: But the U.S. Commission of Fine Arts has now given final approval to the design. 250 feet tall from its base to a torch held aloft by a Lady Liberty-like figure on top, flanked by two gilded eagles, to be built on a traffic circle between the Lincoln Memorial and Arlington National Cemetery. A separate agency that oversees construction on federal land must still approve the plan. Ben Thomas, Washington.
1: The split between Wall Street and most households grows wider. The S&P 500 added 4.4% yesterday. The Dow rose 0.6%. The Nasdaq gained 0.2%. More details at srnnews.com. I'm Ron Taylor.
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Temptations, sorrows, all echoing ours. 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Jesus came, walked, faced temptations, taught, endured condemnation, and triumphed over death on a cross. 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

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That's God's offer. 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
1: With SRN News, I'm Ron Taylor. The Trump administration announcing it's sending 5,000 more troops to Poland, a reversal of an earlier order withdrawing 5,000 troops to Europe. Swedish Foreign Minister Maria Malmer-Stjernegard says Europe and Sweden must be able to rely on their own military strength after the announcement.
2: Well, it is confusing, indeed, and not always easy to navigate. I guess you feel the same as I do. But we need to continue to focus on what we do and not what everyone else says. So we need to continue to invest in our own defense and our own capabilities.
1: A march was held in Kyiv to oppose the government's bill on missing Ukrainian soldiers.
3: Hundreds of Ukrainians have marched through Kyiv demanding that the government veto a bill on missing soldiers. The protesters gathered to oppose Bill number 13646, which addresses the legal status of missing persons. Mariana Yatsilenko, who took part in the march, said families came out so the missing are not equated with the dead. Officials say more than 90,000 people are listed as missing in Ukraine's Unified Registry of Persons who disappeared under special circumstances. I'm Lawrence Brooks.
1: Tulsi Gabbard has resigned as President Trump's Director of National Intelligence, saying she needed to leave office as her husband battles cancer. She is the fourth cabinet member to depart during Trump's second term. In her resignation letter she posted on social media, Gabbard said she told the president she would leave her job on June 30th. President Trump has overseen the White House swearing in of new Federal Reserve chair. The president says he'd like Kevin Warsh's help in stimulating the economy, even as the nation's central bank would remain independent. President Trump has spent months criticizing his predecessor, Jerome Powell, for being reluctant to cut interest rates. This is SRN News. A California county curbs the LGBT agenda.
4: On a vote of 3-2, the Fresno Board of Supervisors has decided that the public libraries may not celebrate Gay Pride Month in June, nor can they participate in the annual Gay Pride Parade. Critics of the library system say it has been promoting the LGBT agenda with small children over the protests of thousands of parents. They argue that as a taxpayer-funded system, the library should remain neutral on social and political issues. Michael Harrington reporting.
1: The states are choosing sides on transgenderism. Sex change operations on children remain legal in 23 states with shield laws that protect against prosecution elsewhere. Some 27 states have enacted laws restricting or banning such procedures on kids. However, President Trump's vow to pull federal funding from healthcare systems which perform sex change surgeries has succeeded in curbing the practice, even in states where it's legal. This is SRN News. Local governments and private sector groups around the country are using alternatives to traditional asphalt parking lots in order to beat the heat and curb water runoff. More from correspondent Rich Thomason.
5: Dozens of cities and private entities have transitioned to lots made differently and are even changing policy to eliminate city parking minimums. Asphalt industry representatives caution that parking lot owners should carefully consider the durability of any non-asphalt alternative. Among the alternatives, porous concrete panels and areas with native plants and recycled materials to make the lots cooler and less prone to flooding. Rich Thomason reporting.
1: Waymo has suspended driverless car services in Atlanta and Texas after one of its vehicles was stranded by flooding during heavy rains that will likely also hinder travel in a large part of the U.S. over this holiday weekend. You'll find more details at srnnews.com. I'm Ron Taylor.
6: You could pray for someone today. You could tell them you're praying. You could. You might know what to pray for. You might pray because someone is on your mind. You might. You should talk to God. You should share what you're thinking. You should. Prayer invites God to the lives of people who could use his help, who might need to know him better, and who should hear about him. Could, might, should. You can do all three. 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

You make choices all day without thinking. Scroll or stop, speak or stay quiet. Underneath all of that is one bigger decision. Will you keep trying to hold everything together alone? Or will you let Jesus lead you? 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So here's the real choice. You can keep wearing the crown or hand it to the King. 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

0: 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It's like no other. 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
1: Micah 6:4 says, "For I brought thee up out of the land of Egypt, and redeemed thee out of the house of servants, and I sent before thee Moses, Aaron, and Miriam." Welcome to Joy in Living. I'm Rhonda Autry. Moses' sister Miriam had a unique ministry to God's chosen people. Today, Mina Oglesby will discuss the positive character traits that enabled Miriam to be used of God. Mina is a popular ladies' conference speaker and a talented composer and singer. Toward the end of today's lesson, we'll get to hear one of Mina's songs. Now, here's Mina.
2: Numbers 20, verse 1. "Then came the children of Israel, even the whole congregation, into the desert of Sin in the first month, and the people abode in Kadesh, and Miriam died there and was buried there." Now that's really a pretty innocuous little verse. It doesn't really say that much, but I am so thankful that in my daily Bible reading, I didn't stop with that verse. So often we stop right before the Lord is going to show us something from His Word. And I read on through that chapter, got down to verse 29, and I read these words. "And when all the congregation saw that Aaron was dead, they mourned for Aaron 30 days, even all the house of Israel." And that piqued my interest. Now, I have never to this day heard a message about Miriam except for this one. I've only heard her mentioned perhaps a handful of times in the 27 plus years that I've been listening to preaching. And yet I was led to a study of her life, probably because of this contrast here in Numbers 20. I thought, I wonder what they did when Moses died. And so I turned over to Deuteronomy 34:8, and I read that "When all the children of Israel heard that Moses, their leader, was dead, they wept and mourned in the plains of Moab for 30 days. Well, then I thought, what in this world is going on? Here is Miriam who dies, and nothing is done, and yet these two men die, and great public mourning is made for them, ceremony of mourning. You say, well, it's because she was a woman and they were men. Well, I want to remind you of a scripture in Micah. God is speaking to His children, and He says, "For I brought you out of the land of Egypt by the hand of Moses and Aaron and Miriam." So it led me to a detailed study of the life of this woman, and I found some very surprising things. We see Miriam three times in Scripture. There are three events recorded in her life. Do you remember what the first one was? Now, first of all, we probably need to discuss that they were all siblings. Miriam was the oldest, and then Aaron was 3 years older than Moses. You remember where they were all born? In Egypt. All three born to the same parents, Amram and who? Jochebed, yes. And the edict had gone out from Pharaoh that all of the male Israelite babies were to be killed, slaughtered at birth. The midwives were to take care of them, and they were to kill them as soon as they were born. And so Jochebed saw that Moses was a goodly child, a healthy child, and she and Amram decided to hide him in rebellion against Pharaoh's orders. And they saved him alive for 3 months. They hid him. And then they realized, I suppose, because of his size and the strength of his cries, they could no longer hide him. And so Jochebed took him down. You know the story. took him down to the river's edge and placed him in a little ark there and painted it with tar inside and out and let it harden. And I'm sure she put something soft in there and laid that little three-month-old baby in there. Now, personalize that. Think about laying your little three-month-old baby in a little basket, sending it out into the edge of the water. Remember, there were crocodiles in the Nile River. So she put him in there, and she put Miriam to watch. Now, Miriam must have been, even at that age, most Bible commentators think she was probably 12, 13, 14 years old. But she must have been a responsible girl because her mother trusted her enough to put her there that she would respond in a correct way to whatever situation. And she was there, and you know how Pharaoh's daughter came and had the baby pulled out, and God gave him into her heart, and Miriam ran up and said, "Do you need a nurse for him? I'll get one of the Hebrew women." And ran home, got Jochebed, and then Pharaoh's daughter paid Jochebed, remember? For as long as she was able to keep Moses in her own home. Now, I think someone should have paid me to raise my son. But it was not done. And so here we see Miriam as a responsible girl, a creative girl. She's the one who had the courage to approach Pharaoh's daughter and say this and this and work all of that out. She was creative. She was inventive. She was responsible. Obviously, she had some character. There's a second time that we see her in Scripture. Do you remember when that was? The second time is when God brings the children of Israel across the Red Sea. You remember he gave them tremendous victory over the Egyptian army. And then as soon as the waters closed back over them and destroyed that army, Moses did something. Do you remember what he did? He sang. That's right. He sang this paean of praise to God. Rather lengthy song, as a matter of fact. And the Bible says, calls Miriam at that point a prophetess. Now, the word prophetess means an inspired woman, one who speaks for God. There were several listed in Scripture. Isaiah's wife was called a prophetess in Isaiah 8:3, Miriam in Exodus 15, verse 20, Deborah in Judges 4:4, Huldah in 2 Kings 22:14, Noadiah was an evil prophetess who prophesied against Ezra and Nehemiah in the rebuilding of the wall. That's in Nehemiah 6:14. And then over in the New Testament, there are some women who are called prophetess. Do you remember the first one? Anna. And Anna lived at the temple. And daily, the Bible says, she spoke to people about the coming of the Messiah. As a matter of fact, Anna was one of two people at that time who were allowed to know that this little baby coming into the temple was the Messiah. What a privilege. Don't you know that old lady must have just shouted and was so rejoicing that God would allow her to know that? Now, most scholars believe there are two interpretations for the word prophesy. Some don't agree with that, but most do. One meaning is to foretell the future, to literally foretell what was going to happen. And we know that some of these women did that. As a matter of fact, God sent, sometimes he sent men to women to prophesy. That happened with Huldah. But there's another meaning for that word, and it means what I am doing to you this morning. I am forth telling the word of God. I am not going to tell you what's going to happen in the future. I don't have that ability. But I do have the ability to forth tell the word of God. And that also is a meaning of prophesy. She was a prophetess. She's one of very few mentioned. There were some others in the New Testament. I forgot to mention them. Do you remember who they were? In Acts, the 21st chapter, one of the deacons named Philip in the new church, in the New Testament church, had four virgin daughters who were said to prophesy. It's my opinion, and that is strictly opinion. I believe there were more women who were prophetess, as I suppose you would say, prophetess I. I'm not sure, but I believe there were. Just as there were numbers of men who were prophets who are never named, there's no recognition given to them, I believe there were other women too, certainly not as many as there were men. But I believe that definitely it was something that was valid in the Old Testament economy. And we see Miriam when God brought the children of Israel across the Red Sea, and as soon as Moses wrote and sang this beautiful song to God, the Bible says that Miriam took up that song. Basically, what she did was take up a chorus from it, a little section of it. And the Bible says she led the women. Now, what did she lead them to do? What? Dance? I think some of us are going to be very surprised when we get to heaven. I really do. I believe the more I read the Bible, I think we're going to be surprised when we get there. But she led them in this song, and she led them in dancing, and they were playing tambourines and instruments. Now, let me clarify what they were doing. They were not cuddled up against a member of the opposite sex swaying to seductive music in a darkened room. Okay? That is not the kind of dancing they were doing. And if I could get all of this up off the ground at one time, I would show you what they were doing. They were leaping and praising God. They had been delivered. Think of it. This is a really Jewish song. Now listen, Isaiah 55:12 says, "Now you will be led out with joy, and you will go out with peace, and the mountains and the hills will break forth before you with singing, and all the trees of the field shall" what? "Clap their hands."

0: I think that's what they did. I love that.
1: Let everything that hath breath praise the Lord. Praise ye the Lord. I hope you enjoyed Mina's song. 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She used her energy and passion to lead the women in praise before the Lord, and she faithfully proclaimed the word of the Lord. 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
1: With SRN News, I'm Ron Taylor. President Trump was in New York State at a campaign event with Republican Congressman Mike Lawler yesterday. President Trump says Congressman Lawler pushed hard for boosting the dedication and deduction for state and local taxes known as SALT.
2: Mike Lawler's fantastic. He's fantastic. He is a fantastic. I call him Mr. SALT. He didn't stop. He wouldn't stop. He was driving us crazy. We have to get SALT. We have to get SALT back. And he got it back, and he's a terrific guy, and you're lucky to have him.
1: Lawler, who's up for re-election, said he will embrace President Trump to energize Republican voters. The human smuggling case in Tennessee involving Kilmar Abrego-Garcia has been dismissed.
3: Abrego-Garcia was mistakenly deported to El Salvador last year. It became an embarrassment for the Trump administration when the order was given to return Abrego-Garcia to the U.S. He claimed the administration was vindictive, and the federal judge agreed. Abrego-Garcia is a Salvadoran citizen with an American wife and child who has lived in Maryland for years, but he immigrated to the U.S. illegally as a teenager. The Justice Department vowed to appeal, calling the judge's order wrong and dangerous. I'm Ed Donahue.
1: About 40,000 people are under evacuation orders, and schools have been shut down in Southern California due to a hazardous chemical leak. Officials say a storage tank began leaking methyl methacrylate, a chemical used in making plastic parts. The tank overheated Thursday at an aerospace plastic facility in Garden Grove. Authorities say fentanyl and methamphetamine were found at a home where first responders became sick after answering a call about suspected overdoses in a rural New Mexico county. Three people who were found inside the house died, a fourth person, and one of the first responders became sick. This is SRN News. Should the Bible influence U.S. law?
4: The Pew Research Center reports that 51% of the general public believes the Scripture should have at least some influence on the rules that govern our society. Amongst white evangelicals, 85% feel this way, as do 71% of black Protestants, 55% of white Catholics, and 59% of Hispanic Catholics. The Pew study also reveals that even amongst the religiously unaffiliated, nearly 25% say the Bible should influence the law. Michael Harrington reporting.
1: A survey from the Pew Research Center indicates that a majority of Americans, including many Democrats, are turning against the practice of letting males compete against females in sports. Leon Saper, a fellow at the Manhattan Institute, says President Trump's opposition to the LGBT agenda has given him a serious political edge. Saper says that the president's putting his Democratic opponents in a very unfavorable position in doing so. This is SRN News. Stocks ended the week on a strong note.
5: The split between Wall Street and most U.S. households keeps growing wider. The S&P 500 rose 0.4% Friday. The Dow added 294 points. That's about 0.6%. The Nasdaq Composite rose 0.2%. Ross Stores, Workday, and Zoom Communications helped drive the market higher after reporting stronger profits than Wall Street expected. The gains for stocks came even as a survey showed that sentiment among households fell to a record low. The survey from the University of Michigan cited worries about inflation and high oil prices caused by the war with Iran. Seth Sutel, New York.
1: SpaceX has launched its biggest, most powerful Starship yet. The rocket blasted off from the southern tip of Texas Friday, carrying 20 mock Starlink satellites on a test flight extending halfway around the world. It's the 12th test flight of the rocket that Elon Musk is building to get people to Mars one day. More details at srnnews.com.
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7: There hath no temptation taken you, but such as is common to man. 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
2: Hi, Eugene.
3: Oh, greetings, Miss Parker.
2: Camilla. What are you doing?
3: Doing?
2: You're just standing here in the middle of the park.
3: Oh, on the contrary. I'm not merely standing here. I am basking in the glory of an exquisite day. And it appears as if all of creation is enjoying it as much as I am. Behold, an American robin feeding her young. And a western meadowlark. If only I had my binoculars.
2: Okay. Well, I guess I'll see you later.
3: Oh, my. A mourning dove. How sad the gentle cry of this beloved peaceful bird. Sweet dove.
2: Eugene, I don't think it wants you to...
3: Yes, I hear your plaintive cry.
4: Wow!
2: Wow! I've never seen a bird do that before. It's like it was aiming straight for your head.
3: That was extremely odd.
2: Look out! Here it comes again!
3: Well, there must be some... Ah, mistake! Doves are supposed to be... peaceful! Oh, Miss Parker... Take cover! I've never tried outrunning a bird before!
2: Whoa. Hmm, I guess nature was enjoying the day for different reasons than he was.
5: Hi, Camilla!
2: Hi, Susie!
5: What's Eugene doing in that bush?
2: Oh, he was being attacked by a dove.
5: That's weird.
2: So, who's this?
5: My new puppy.
2: He's yours? You got a puppy? Oh, he's so cute. What's his name?
5: He's Spats.
2: Hi, Spats. Aw, he's beautiful.
5: You should get one. The Flanagan family has a whole litter. They're giving them away to good families.
2: Really? Oh, I'd love to get a dog. I'll ask my parents.
5: Do you really think they'll let you have one?
2: Why not?
6: Why not? Where do I even begin to answer that question?
2: But, Daddy!
6: First and foremost, it's a bad idea.
2: Why? Lots of people have dogs.
6: Oh, that's right, Camilla. Lots of people have all kinds of pets. But you've obviously forgotten the Parker family history.
2: What history?
6: Let me recall it for you. But before I do, let's make sure the whole family is present for this. Matthew?
7: Yeah, Dad?
6: Come here, please. Olivia?
7: Yeah? Is it time for dinner?
6: No, family meeting. Gather around. Ava, can you hear all right?
8: I'm good. Just let me get this out of the oven.
6: Sure. Okay, I'm reminding Camilla about pets. Olivia, you had that hamster. What was his name?
5: Oh, Mr. Cheeks.
6: Mr. Cheeks. And what happened to him?
9: Matthew killed him.
8: No. I did not.
2: Yes, you did. You hooked up a spinning wheel to power that reading lamp next to your bed.
9: It worked. I got an A on that for my science project.
2: Yeah, and Mr. Cheeks died from exhaustion.
9: That's not true. It's an urban legend.
2: Then how did he die?
9: He had a heart attack from all those little chocolate candies you kept feeding him.
2: Did not.
9: Too much cholesterol.
6: Okay, the point is, he died. Probably of unnatural causes.
9: Okay, so that's one case.
2: Yeah.
6: Oh, and who here remembers the goldfish?
10: Oh, Spanky and Lester.
6: Dead within 6 weeks. Oh, and that frog.
2: Pickles, that wasn't my fault. Mom sat on him.
9: Well, what was he doing loose and on the kitchen chair?
11: You called us all for dinner. He thought he was part of the family.
9: Yeah. I am not taking blame for that frog.
6: Oh, no, this isn't about blame. The point is that this family and pets of any kind are a bad mix.
2: But those pets belong to everyone else. I'll take care of my pet.
9: Pet? What pet?
2: No. I want to get a puppy.
9: Oh. We're getting a puppy? Cool.
6: No, we are not getting a puppy.
2: What kind is it? A Labrador.
6: No.
2: Oh, they're so cute.
6: Okay, don't get yourself so worked.

0: Okay. For now. Let's eat.
1: Oh, my goodness. Let's eat.
2: Make sure you cut first.
0: Come on, Matthew. Wait till you see Susie's puppy.
3: All right, I'm coming. I don't think they're going to go away if we're 5 minutes late.
0: Hurry! Wait. Did you hear that?
3: Yeah, it sounds like a baby bird.
0: Hey, look! It is a baby bird!
3: It must have fallen out of a nest. But what nest?
0: I don't see one. There isn't even a tree near here. Do you suppose he's an orphan?
3: I'm not sure. He looks too young to be learning to fly.
0: Well, we can't just leave him here. What are we going to do?
3: Beats me. We're closest to Wit's End. Mr. Whitaker will know what to do.
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6: Good morning.
7: Good morning. Eugene?
6: Yes, Miss Kendall?
7: What are you doing?
6: Doing about what?
7: You're wearing a football helmet.
6: Well observed.
7: Why?
6: To avoid the pain of being accosted by another bird.
7: Really?
6: Yes. I don't know what I've done to offend them, but they have been coming after me in full force.
7: One came after you yesterday.
6: On the way here, and another attacked me on the way home.
7: Really?
6: Another dove, to be specific.
7: Well, you should take that helmet off. You're going to scare the kids.
6: Oh, boy.
7: Hi, Matthew. Hi, Camilla. What are you two doing?
6: What's that noise?
0: Oh, we found a baby bird, and we don't know what to do with him.
6: It's not a dove, is it? Where's my helmet?
7: Well, calm down, Eugene. It's tiny, whatever it is.
0: See?
6: Oh. It appears you have acquired an infant, Kyanakita cristata. A baby blue jay.
7: Oh. Hey, you shouldn't be touching the bird, right? Won't the mom reject it if it smells like a human?
3: That's what I said.
6: Actually, that's an unfounded legend.
3: That's what I thought.
6: Regardless, you should endeavor to return this bird to its nest at once, where it has the optimal chance for survival.
3: We don't know where its nest is.
0: The poor thing was lying on the sidewalk.
6: Oh, a nestling. That's unfortunate. Without anyone to take responsibility for this creature, it could die. Look, see the way he opens his mouth like that? It means he's probably... Oh, he bit me!
7: Well, there's another species of bird that doesn't like you, Eugene.
6: Yes.
3: Right.
0: Matthew, do you know what this means?
3: Eugene has to get rabies shots?
6: What? Birds can't carry rabies.
0: No, I'm talking about my prayer last night. If I show responsibility for taking care of something, maybe I can get a puppy.
3: But animals don't survive in our house, Camilla.
0: This one will. You'll see. So will Mom and Dad. I'll break the curse.
7: Curse? What curse?
3: It's a family thing.
0: Yeah. Let's go. I can't wait to show Mom and Dad.
8: Oh, hi, hun. How was work?
1: Long. I was in an endless meeting. Where are the kids?
8: Oh, Olivia's upstairs and...
0: Mom, Dad, we found a baby blue jay on the sidewalk and it was so small and we couldn't find its nest. So I think God wants me to take care of it.
1: Oh. Wait, what?
3: And it bit Eugene, and now he might have bird rabies, but I think he's just hungry.
8: Eugene's hungry?
0: So can we keep it?
1: Wait a minute.
9: Hey, what's going on?
0: We found a baby bird, see?
9: Oh, he's kind of cute. In a bald, disgusting sort of way.
1: Okay, I don't think it's a good idea to keep this bird. It really needs to be with its mother.
8: Yes.
0: But that's the problem. We can't find his mother or his nest.
3: And we couldn't just leave it to die on the sidewalk.
8: I'll call the rescue shelter. Maybe they'll take
0: Yay.
8: It.
0: Yay! But Dad, why can't we keep it?
1: Camilla, we talked about this earlier.
0: But this is the answer to my prayer. Maybe this is God's way of teaching me.
1: But, sweetheart, you don't know anything about raising a baby bird.
0: I could learn. How hard could it be? Please, Dad. Oh, please, oh, please.
3: I'll help too, Dad.
9: I'll serve as an observer and advice giver.
1: Oh, thanks, Olivia.
8: Well, that was easy.
1: What happened?
8: I talked to the local shelter, and they said that no one takes baby birds.
0: See, Dad? He's going to die if we don't do something.
1: But, Camilla, raising a bird is a lot of work, and you'll need to...
0: Okay,
1: listen, you'll have to learn what to feed him and how often. He'll need a nest of some sort.
9: We can make
1: and
9: one.
1: There's a point when he'll have to learn how to fly and then leave.
0: You can teach him.
9: Yeah.
1: That's

0: all if he lives that long.
1: What? Dad!
0: I'm sorry, sweetheart, but I want you to be prepared for that possibility.
2: Mm-hmm.
0: Especially with this family's track record.
1: It won't happen. I'm going to break our pet curse.
0: We don't have a pet. Who said we're cursed?
2: Everybody.
3: Okay. Just remember, you're taking on this responsibility, so no matter how difficult it gets, you have to see it through. You got it?
1: I got it. I promise.
3: Oh, I'll get it.
1: So what is he going to eat?
0: Well, I don't know.
4: Oh, buenos dias, Mrs. Parker.
3: Hi, Wooten.
4: I got your mail right here. This one package was just a little big for the mailbox.
3: Oh,
2: hey, maybe Wooten knows.
1: Yeah.
4: Well, I never did before, but there's a first time for everything. What is it?
1: About baby birds.
4: Whoa, you have one of those?
3: Come on in, Wooten.
4: Okay. Hey, how great is that? You know, I raised a baby bird once.
1: We needed help, and Wooten came to the door. Is this God or what?
4: Okay, I wouldn't go that
0: so
4: far.
0: Not so fast.
2: You raised a bird, Wooten?
4: Oh, sure. When I lived in Alaska, he was a great horned owl named Dr. What.
0: Dr. What?
4: Yeah, exactly. Dr. Who would have been a better name, but I think it's trademarked.
1: If you know about baby birds, then maybe you can tell us what to feed them.
2: Yeah.
4: You know, I know baby owls like partially digested mice, which aren't too bad once you get past the fur. No, just kidding. I didn't actually eat any mice. I don't even know any. I'd say that your bird would probably appreciate something with a lot of protein like grubs or beetles.
1: Ew! I am not chewing beetles for any bird.
2: We could put them in the blender.
1: Ew!
3: No, you can't.
4: Yeah, she's probably right, but you could substitute those with ground beef or maybe dog food, which is kind of weird when you think about it. I mean, a bird eating dog food. But then again, I did have an Irish setter named Artichoke who used to eat bird seed. He was a bird dog.
0: Now that is funny.
4: It is, why?
1: Hey, Mom, can we go to the store and get some dog food?
3: We have ground beef. Let's just use that.
1: Thanks, Wooten.
4: Oh, sure, you guys, anytime. Hey, have fun with your bird, and remember to take a lot of naps whenever you can.
0: Naps? What do you mean?
4: Oh, yeah, because, you know, most baby birds eat, like, every 23 minutes from sunrise to sunset.
3: You're kidding.
1: He must be.
4: Nope.
0: Are you sure you want to do this, Camilla?
1: Yeah!
4: Well, I hope it turns out okay.
0: By the way, what happened to your horned owl?
4: Oh, he died.
1: What?
4: Yeah, him.
3: Okay, thanks, Wooten. See you later.
4: Oh, yeah, okay, right, bye.
1: My bird won't die. I won't let him die. I'll do whatever it takes.
0: Camilla?
2: Hey, little bird. Aw, you're hungry again? Okay.
0: Good thing it's Saturday. I'm not sure how you're going to do this on a school day.
1: Maybe I can take him in and make him my project.
0: Well, I don't think your teacher would appreciate that. Feeding him every 23 minutes while she's trying to have class may be a little disruptive.
1: Then what will I do?
0: I guess you'll have to figure that out. He's your responsibility, right?
2: Right.
5: Well, hi, Camilla. Matthew, where have you two been all day?
1: I've been taking care of my bird.
2: We've been taking care of our bird.
1: You only fed him once.
2: Well, that's something.
5: Well, is this the bird you found out of its nest? Connie told me about that.
1: He has to eat every 20 minutes. I don't have time to do anything else but feed him.
5: Oh, just think, if you were its mother, you'd have to spend that 20 minutes finding food.
2: All you have to do is go to the kitchen.
1: Yeah, but I'm exhausted just doing that. I thought that taking care of a baby bird would be easy, but he just wants to eat all the time. And it's not like I can play with him. He's not like a puppy.
2: Well, it's better to practice on something small. Maybe you'll break the curse.
5: Whoa, did you say curse?
2: Yeah, the Parker family pet curse.
5: Well, what does that mean?
1: All of our pets die for one reason or another.
5: Yeah, but you're calling it a curse. Is that the word your parents use?
2: No, we made it up. But it is a curse.
5: Well, actually, it isn't. There's no such thing as curses.
2: There isn't?
5: No, not the way you mean it. I mean, we sometimes use a word like curse in the same way we say good luck or bad luck. They're words we use for things we like or don't like, but they aren't real.
1: Then my bird won't die?
5: Well, I didn't say that.
2: But he will die if we can't figure out how to take care of him during the week.
1: Oh, yeah. He has to eat all day, and I don't have anyone to feed him. Dad works, and Mom is doing her nursing stuff at the clinic.
5: Oh, I think there's an easy answer to that.
1: There is?
5: Sure. Bring him here. We'll take care of him while you're at school.
1: You will?
5: Of course. Drop him by on your way to school, and you can pick him up after.
1: That's great, Mr. Whitaker. Thank you.
2: Are you sure?
1: I don't think Eugene is a big fan of birds right now.
5: Oh, don't worry about Eugene. I'm sure he'll be happy to help out.
6: No, Mr. Whitaker, anything but that.
5: Oh, come on, Eugene. It's just a baby bird.
7: I don't know, Whit. Eugene isn't getting along with birds these days.
5: Well, I thought you sorted that out. Did you say you researched why those birds were attacking you?
6: Indeed. Apparently, some species of birds get very protective of their nests during their baby-making season. I must have done something in the park to scare them at precisely the wrong time. Now they have it in for me, to use the colloquialism.
7: It's all right. I'll help you take care of the baby bird.
5: Thank you, Connie.
6: Please don't feel that I'm in any way attempting to be derelict in my duties here, but you have no idea what it feels like to be swooped upon like that. I'm even considering draconian measures.
7: What kind of measures?
6: Draconian, meaning extreme.
7: I know what it means, but I don't know what you mean.
6: Oh, well, I spoke to a specialist who suggested that the birds may be attracted to my hair.
7: Ew. Mm,
6: you know, for their nests.
7: Oh.
6: So I'm considering getting rid of it.
5: Getting rid of what?
6: My hair. All of it.
7: You're kidding. You'd shave your head?
6: Well, only if necessary. I can't look any worse than wearing a football helmet en route to work every day.
7: That I've got to see.
5: Now, Connie.
7: Well, I'll bring in some hair clippers.
6: Well, let's hope it won't come to that.
1: Mr. Whitaker?
5: Oh, hi, Camilla.
1: How is Dexter?
5: Who?
1: Dexter, my bird. Is he okay?
5: Oh, he's fine. But you're right. Feeding him every 20 minutes isn't easy. Are you sure you're up for this for another couple of weeks?
1: 2 weeks?
5: Uh-huh. That's how long it should take for a bird his size to learn to fly.
1: Oh, well, sure. I said I would, to prove that I can be responsible. So that's what I'll do.
5: Well, good for you. I'll go get Dexter.
1: Thanks, Mr. Whitaker.
8: Oh, wait. Be gone, alien creature.
7: What's going on?
8: Yikes!
1: Eugene, are you all right?
5: That's it. It's more than a man can stand. I've had enough.
1: What?
5: The birds. I'm going to eliminate their reason for attack. Miss Kendall! Miss Kendall! Bring out the clippers!
9: 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We always love hearing from you.
5: Are you sure about this, Eugene?
6: Entirely. If this is what it takes to walk outside in peace, then I'm willing to do it. Proceed, Miss Kendall.
7: Okay. Don't blame me after it's done.
6: I take full responsibility.
7: Okay. Here goes. Hair today, gone tomorrow.
6: What?
7: Never mind.
3: Thank you.
10: Well, kids, how are things with your bird?
1: Great. Mr. Whitaker took care of him while I was at school, and I've been feeding him ever since.
11: I fed him once.
12: Me too. I'll get it. Maggie Blake is supposed to drop off a book for me.
3: Go ahead, Olivia. Did I hear that you've named him?
1: Dexter.
10: Interesting name, though I wish you hadn't named him.
1: But why not?
10: Well, naming him adds to your attachment, and you remember you're not keeping him. He has to be taught to fly and let go.
1: I know, but I'll be comforted by our new puppy.
3: What new puppy?
1: The one I'll get because I was so responsible with Dexter.
10: Well, Now wait a minute. We never agreed to that.
1: But why can't I? You've seen how responsible I am.
10: Well, yes, you've done an amazing job, but look, Camilla, I don't want you to get your hopes up about a puppy.
1: But, Dad... Hey, look! Wooten's here!
10: Wooten's here!
4: I'm sorry. I didn't realize you were eating. I was just on my way home, and I thought I'd see how your baby bird was doing.
1: Oh, he's doing great, oh. Yeah. He's in the box in the living room if you want to go look.
4: Okay.
11: His name's Dexter, by the way.
4: Oh, I love that name, Matthew. You know, I had a moose that came to our backyard all the time that I called Dexter.
12: Mm. Why did you call him Dexter?
4: Oh, you know, because the word Dexter is Latin for right-handed. Anyway, I'll just peek in on the little fella for a minute if you don't mind.
10: Of course not. Go right ahead.
13: Dad, what does being right-handed have to do with being a moose?
10: Yeah, I have no idea.
14: Me either.
1: Mm-mm. Okay, anyway, about that puppy.
3: No, oh, Camilla, I think we should really talk about it.
4: I'm sorry to bother you folks, but Dexter is barely moving.
1: What?
4: Yeah, I think something's wrong with your bird.
10: No. Nobody panic. Nobody panic.
1: Oh, no. Is he alive?
12: He's breathing, kinda.
1: Mom, Dad! Do something!
10: Well, I don't know what to do. Wooten?
4: Well, I would try beak-to-beak resuscitation, but I'm afraid I might blow him up.
1: Wait! Maggie Blake's dad is a veterinarian. Should I call him?
10: Well, I know Bill. I'll give him a call.
1: Oh, Dexter.
3: Oh, sweetie, there's nothing you can do right now. We'll have to wait.
1: I know what to do. I can pray.
12: Yeah.
10: Well, I just got off the phone with Bill Blake. He said that there's not a whole lot we can do for Dexter. Just make him comfortable and try to feed him if we can.
1: This is all my fault. I shouldn't have left him.
3: He was only as far as the living room, Camilla. And you had to eat dinner.
1: It doesn't matter. Oh, if anything happens to him...
10: I'm sorry, Camilla.
1: He'll get better. I believe he will. I'm going to pray and keep praying. All night if I have to. Come on, Dexter. You can do it. Fight to live. Do you hear me? Fight to live.
10: Camilla.
1: Dad? Oh, I fell asleep. Dexter!
10: He's still breathing. Have you been able to feed him?
1: No, he won't eat.
10: Look, it's 3 a.m. I don't think there's anything else you can do. You should go to bed.
1: No, Dad, I can't. I have to stay with him and pray.
10: Sweetheart, even with prayer, it's possible he won't make it.
1: Because of the curse?
10: There's no such thing as curses.
1: But there has to be a curse. Why else is this happening?
10: Well, it's happening because baby birds rarely survive when people try to take care of them.
1: But this one has to live. Don't you see? God gave him to me to be responsible. And if he dies, then...
10: If he dies, then he dies. That's the way it works sometimes.
1: Then what was the point of me helping him?
10: The point? One point is that you're a loving and compassionate person who saw a need and tried to meet it. I'm proud of you for that. Whatever else happens, well, that's God's business.
1: But I'm praying for Dexter.
10: And that's good. Whether Dexter lives or dies, we hold on to our faith in God. And we don't become superstitious about things like curses. Do you understand?
1: Yeah, Dad, I do.
10: Okay. You're going to stay here?
1: Uh-huh.
10: All right. Good night, sweetheart.
1: Good night, Daddy. And thanks for coming down. See you in the morning.

0: Good morning, Camilla.
1: Good morning, Mr. Whittaker.
0: Oh, dear. Is something wrong? Where's Dexter?
1: He passed away last night.
0: I'm terribly sorry to hear that. How are you doing?
1: I'm sad. Do you believe that God wants everything that happens to us to teach us something?
0: Sure. Why? Do you think you learned something from this experience?
1: Yeah, I learned that responsibility isn't easy.
0: Anything else?
1: Well, doing our best doesn't always mean things will happen the way we want. Sometimes God has other plans.
0: That's a hard lesson, Camilla, but an important one.
2: Mr. Whittaker, I... Oh, hello, Camilla.
1: Hi, Eugene.
2: Is there something wrong?
3: What happened to your hair?
2: Oh, happily, I decided that hair is for the birds.
3: Huh?
2: I have donated it to assure my safety, and through it, my enemies are now my friends. Let peace reign once again in Odyssey's fair parks.
4: I don't get it. The birds keep swooping at my head.
2: Oh, no. Miss Candle, bring the clippers.
4: What?
5: In between the dive-bombing birds, the family curses, and wild hair clippers, I hope you noticed what Mr. Parker said about God knowing what's best. In fact, there's a verse in Matthew 10 that fits today's show perfectly. Jesus says that not one sparrow falls to the ground without God knowing about it. Then he says, "You're worth more than many sparrows." Just as Camilla was holding that little bird in her hands today, the Creator is holding us in His hands, and that's the best place for us to be. You can find out more about today's adventure for the birds, including discussion questions, devotionals, and how to get your own copy on our website at witsend.org. Today's adventure is included in Album 51, Take It From the Top, along with 11 other adventures. 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Or in Canada, write to Box 9800, Vancouver, BC, V6B4G3. 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For the Birds was written by Phil Walton and Paul McCusker, with sound design by Jonathan Crow. Okay. Music by John Campbell, and our cast included Sydney Schiattani, Mark Evan Jackson, Will Ryan, and Zach Callison. And I'm Chris, hoping you'll join us again next time for more Adventures in Odyssey. Rock!
6: You don't always notice them. They're not in the spotlight. They're not trying to steal the show. But without the backup singers, the song just doesn't work. Harmony doesn't happen by accident. It takes someone willing to blend in instead of stand out. Maybe that's you. The friend who listens. The parent who lifts. The coworker who encourages. When you're in tune with God's heart, the whole song gets better. 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
1: With SRN News, I'm Ron Taylor. Tulsi Gabbard has resigned from the Trump administration.
2: Gabbard is resigning from her post as Director of National Intelligence to support her husband through his battle with, quote, an extremely rare form of bone cancer. Gabbard notified President Trump during a meeting in the Oval Office Friday. Her last day as ODNI is expected to be June 30th. In her formal resignation letter, Gabbard says she is, quote, deeply grateful for the trust you placed in me and for the opportunity to lead the office of the Director of the National Intelligence for the last year and a half. She said she has, quote, made significant progress at the ODNI, advancing unprecedented transparency and restoring integrity to the intelligence community. Bernie Bennett, Washington.
1: European nations reacted to President Trump's decision yesterday to send 5,000 troops to Poland.
3: His announcement came just weeks after he had ordered the same number of troops to be pulled out of Europe. NATO officials were meeting in Helsingborg, Sweden, when they reacted to the news, including Swedish Foreign Minister Maria Malmer Stenergard.
4: Well, it is confusing, indeed, and not always easy to navigate.
3: NATO Secretary General Mark Rutte seemed pleased with the decision, and so too did Polish Foreign Minister Radosław Sikorski.
5: I want to thank the President and everybody who contributed to this decision.
3: Trump announced the deployment on Truth Social, citing strong ties with Polish President Karol Nawrocki. I'm Lawrence Brooks.
1: Secretary of State Marco Rubio says slight progress has been made during talks with Iran. Rubio made the comment yesterday as Pakistan's army chief traveled to Tehran in a renewed effort to mediate a peace deal. A fire and explosion at a Staten Island shipyard has killed one person and injured more than 30. Among those is a fire marshal in critical condition and a firefighter in serious condition. The New York Fire Department originally responded to the incident around 3:30 yesterday afternoon. This is SRN News. Should the Bible influence U.S. law?
6: The Pew Research Center reports that 51% of the general public believes the Scripture should have at least some influence on the rules that govern our society. Amongst white evangelicals, 85% feel this way, as do 71% of black Protestants, 55% of white Catholics, and 59% of Hispanic Catholics. The Pew study also reveals that even amongst the religiously unaffiliated, nearly 25% say the Bible should influence the law. Michael Harrington reporting.
1: A survey from the Pew Research Center indicates that a majority of Americans, including many Democrats, are turning against the practice of letting males compete against females in sports. Leon Saper, a fellow at the Manhattan Institute, says President Trump's opposition to the LGBT agenda has given him a serious political edge. Saper says that the president's putting his Democratic opponents in a very unfavorable position in doing so. This is SRN News. Stocks ended the week on a strong note.
7: The split between Wall Street and most U.S. households keeps growing wider. The S&P 500 rose 0.4% Friday. The Dow added 294 points. That's about 0.6%. The Nasdaq Composite rose 0.2%. Ross Stores, Workday, and Zoom Communications helped drive the market higher after reporting stronger profits than Wall Street expected. The gains for stocks came even as a survey showed that sentiment among households fell to a record low. The survey from the University of Michigan cited worries about inflation and high oil prices caused by the war with Iran. Seth Sutel, New York.
1: SpaceX has launched its biggest, most powerful Starship yet. The rocket blasted off from the southern tip of Texas Friday, carrying 20 mock Starlink satellites on a test flight extending halfway around the world. It's the 12th test flight of the rocket that Elon Musk is building to get people to Mars one day. More details at srnnews.com.
0: Enhance your grip on grace. 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
1: With SRN News, I'm Ron Taylor. Tulsi Gabbard has resigned from the Trump administration.
2: Gabbard is resigning from her post as Director of National Intelligence to support her husband through his battle with, quote, an extremely rare form of bone cancer. Gabbard notified President Trump during a meeting in the Oval Office Friday. Her last day as ODNI is expected to be June 30th. In her formal resignation letter, Gabbard says she is, quote, deeply grateful for the trust you placed in me and for the opportunity to lead the office of the Director of the National Intelligence for the last year and a half. She said she has, quote, made significant progress at the ODNI, advancing unprecedented transparency and restoring integrity to the intelligence community. Bernie Bennett, Washington.
1: European nations reacted to President Trump's decision yesterday to send 5,000 troops to Poland.
3: His announcement came just weeks after he had ordered the same number of troops to be pulled out of Europe. NATO officials were meeting in Helsingborg, Sweden, when they reacted to the news, including Swedish Foreign Minister Maria Malmer Stenergard.
4: Well, it is confusing, indeed, and not always easy to navigate.
3: NATO Secretary General Mark Rutte seemed pleased with the decision, and so too did Polish Foreign Minister Radosław Sikorski.
5: I want to thank the President and everybody who contributed to this decision.
3: Trump announced the deployment on Truth Social, citing strong ties with Polish President Karol Nawrocki. I'm Lawrence Brooks.
1: Secretary of State Marco Rubio says slight progress has been made during talks with Iran. Rubio made the comment yesterday as Pakistan's army chief traveled to Tehran in a renewed effort to mediate a peace deal. A fire and explosion at a Staten Island shipyard has killed one person and injured more than 30. Among those is a fire marshal in critical condition and a firefighter in serious condition. The New York Fire Department originally responded to the incident around 3:30 yesterday afternoon. This is SRN News. Should the Bible influence U.S. law?
6: The Pew Research Center reports that 51% of the general public believes the Scripture should have at least some influence on the rules that govern our society. Amongst white evangelicals, 85% feel this way, as do 71% of black Protestants, 55% of white Catholics, and 59% of Hispanic Catholics. The Pew study also reveals that even amongst the religiously unaffiliated, nearly 25% say the Bible should influence the law. Michael Harrington reporting.
1: A survey from the Pew Research Center indicates that a majority of Americans, including many Democrats, are turning against the practice of letting males compete against females in sports. Leon Saper, a fellow at the Manhattan Institute, says President Trump's opposition to the LGBT agenda has given him a serious political edge. Saper says that the president's putting his Democratic opponents in a very unfavorable position in doing so. This is SRN News. Stocks ended the week on a strong note.
7: The split between Wall Street and most U.S. households keeps growing wider. The S&P 500 rose 0.4% Friday. The Dow added 294 points. That's about 0.6%. The Nasdaq Composite rose 0.2%. Ross Stores, Workday, and Zoom Communications helped drive the market higher after reporting stronger profits than Wall Street expected. The gains for stocks came even as a survey showed that sentiment among households fell to a record low. The survey from the University of Michigan cited worries about inflation and high oil prices caused by the war with Iran. Seth Sutel, New York.
1: SpaceX has launched its biggest, most powerful Starship yet. The rocket blasted off from the southern tip of Texas Friday, carrying 20 mock Starlink satellites on a test flight extending halfway around the world. It's the 12th test flight of the rocket that Elon Musk is building to get people to Mars one day. More details at srnnews.com.
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1: Welcome to Science, Scripture, and Salvation, a radio ministry of the Institute for Creation Research. In this program, we want to encourage you in your Christian faith by showing how scientific evidence supports the Bible, particularly the Genesis account. The book of Genesis lays the foundation for all matters addressed in the rest of the Bible: the nature of God, His sovereignty in creation, man's purpose, sin, marriage, family, and why we need a Savior are all introduced and explained in Genesis. When we see that the first and most foundational book of the Bible can be trusted in all matters, including science, it builds confidence in the rest of the inspired Word all the way to Revelation. On today's show, we'll get to hear from Dr. Brian Thomas, paleobiochemist and research associate with the Institute for Creation Research. Here's Dr. Thomas.
2: This week, we're thinking about and talking about the science behind recent creation. Very few people that I talk to even know that there is science that supports recent creation, that supports a world that's thousands, not millions of years old. And a lot of Christians deny that this is even important. They deny that it's relevant. But I think it is relevant, especially when we consider how many other scriptures reference Genesis. So if we inject millions of years into the creation account, which doesn't plainly have it, then we actually open the door to unraveling our confidence in the many other scriptures that reference Genesis creation, either directly or indirectly. I think, for example, about Psalm 33, verse 9. It's an amazing verse. It says, "For he spoke, and it was done. He commanded, and it stood fast." The verb tense there, stood, means immediate. So the spoken command of God accomplished immediately what he commanded, what he intended for it to accomplish. So the Psalms rely on and reflect recent creation. So do the prophets, the Psalms, the prophets, Isaiah 42:5, "Thus says God, the Lord who created the heavens." And even Hebrews, the New Testament, of course, quotes Genesis 1 and Genesis 2 and cites Adam as a real person, and Corinthians cites Noah as a real person. Jesus himself cited Noah. So our beginnings in Genesis matter to the rest of the Bible. Therefore, they should matter to us as Christians. And it's easy to believe, the more we study the scientific evidence that supports this recent creation that Genesis teaches and that the prophets and the New Testament apostles also taught and believed. Well, we've got this amazing evidence, and it's going on right inside each of our bodies. It's a clock that's still ticking, and it should have ran out of all of its ticks, like an egg timer. You twist the dial on an egg timer, and most egg timers I know, they go to 60, and then it can tick for 60 minutes. And then the last tick, tick, and then ding. And that's what should have happened with the entire human race if it's a million years old. Based on what? What's doing the ticking? Our mutations are ticking. Our DNA inside each of our cells is accumulating mutations. These are copying errors. So every generation accumulates a few more copying errors, and these add up over the generations. And there's no process known to man that can erase or correct these. The only way to correct it would be to genetically engineer the right DNA base pairs and put them into the correct positions. According to evolutionary model, mankind evolved from an unidentified ape-like ancestor at least 2.4 million years ago. So they're saying that we're that old. Well, can we have experienced the number of generations that 2.4 million years would have encompassed and yet kept the modern known measured mutation rate? Humans may have experienced 120,000 generations in 2.4 million years. In contrast, however, Scripture teaches that there were about 100 generations from Adam all the way to Jesus Christ. That's a lot of difference. 120,000 versus only 100 generations. Then you consider another 100 generations since the Lord Jesus. So that's about 200 generations since Adam to now. What about this mutation clock? Geneticists have been studying multiple generations of families. Recently, geneticists tallied each new mutation in 219 people that included 78 parent offspring trios. So grandparent, parent, sons and daughters. Three generations of families in Iceland. And they found an average of 63.2 new mutations per trio, meaning that about 60 new mutations are added every new generation. And that's just with the genes that they analyzed. They didn't analyze all the DNA. They would have found more. Mutation expert Alexei Kondrashov reviewed this Nature study and agreed with its authors that these accumulating mutations very likely contribute to increased diseases, even mental diseases like schizophrenia and autism. Human DNA sequence, the quality is relentlessly worsening. This expert geneticist Kondrashov, he said, because deleterious mutations are more common than beneficial ones, evolution will inevitably lead to a decline in fitness of the population. This process sets a reasonable maximum limit to the total number of possible human generations. Evolution's 120,000 generations of human history, supposedly, would produce 7,200,000 mutations. This greatly exceeds the human mutation tolerance. Without invoking a miracle and an extremely long suspension of mutational buildup, the human mutation rate alone precludes evolutionary history.
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2: We have stunning confirmation of recent creation, what we call biblical creation. And it's scientific. We have scientific processes that we can measure and just extrapolate into the past using reasonable assumptions. And they show that the world may be just thousands, not millions, not billions of years old. One of those is within our own bodies. We just talked about mutation rate to our genomes, but there's a special little annex of DNA in each of our cells. It's called the mitochondrial DNA. This one has its own little clock going on. Now, I'm about to use the phrase secular scientists, and some of our listeners may not know exactly what that means. So let me just quickly define secular scientists as those who have a bias against God, against creation, against the Bible. We probably say they fall in the category of 2 Peter 3 of being willfully ignorant. They do not want to know the evidence for recent creation. It would force them to reevaluate their very lives, to reevaluate the truthfulness of God's word, which is exactly what we stand for here. But consider this amazing mitochondrial DNA mutation rate and what it means and what scientists have recently discovered. I'm going to let you in on a recent discovery by a creation scientist, Dr. Nathaniel Jeanson. He says that secular scientists have measured the mitochondrial DNA mutation rate for four species. That's humans, fruit flies, Drosophila, the technical name, roundworms, and these little tiny creatures called water fleas. They reproduce quickly in the lab so they can do these multiple generation studies, and then they can extract the DNA from them and measure how many DNA changes occur in between every generation. Well, the Bible puts the origin of each of these species at about 6,000 years ago. So we can round it up to 10,000 years just to make it the numbers easy. However, the published evolutionary literature puts the origin of modern humans about 180,000 years ago, depending on which paleontologist you talk to. Fruit flies they put at 20 million years ago, then roundworms about 18 million years ago, and finally, their idea of water flea origins includes a history of 7.6 million years. These are all published age ranges, and they fit the evolutionary model and concept. But do they fit the science of mitochondrial DNA decay? So you could plug these numbers into a decay rate equation. They reveal a sharp contrast between creation and evolution predictions. The measured mitochondrial DNA mutation rate for humans is 0.00048 mutations per year. That's a slow mutation rate. Every generation has only a fraction of one. So it may take multiple generations for a human to experience a mutation in our mitochondrial DNA. But these are the measured rates the scientists have very recently discovered. So if you multiply 0.00048, which is the number of mutations to mitochondrial DNA in humans per year, multiply that by 2 and by 10,000 years, gets a prediction of about 10 mutations after 10,000 years of existence. Well, how many mutations have we actually experienced? Now, this is remarkable. This is stunning. The actual difference between any two humans today in our mitochondrial DNA averages 10. The minimum is 0. The maximum is 32. The predicted difference was about 10. Dr. Jeanson's study puts it at between 7 and 16 DNA differences. However, after 180,000 years, according to evolutionary ideas, human mitochondrial DNA should have 124 to 290 DNA differences. We just don't have it. We do not have the evidence in our DNA of the number of mutations that should have been occurring, that should have occurred if we've been on the planet that long. The same is true for fruit flies, for roundworms, from water fleas. The known mutation rate in fruit flies, plug that into the creation prediction of about 10,000 years, and you get something like fewer than 1,000 DNA differences. What do we have today? 1,168, right in the target range. If evolutionary history is plugged into the formula, then we would expect to find, after 20 million years, from 100,000 to 2 million DNA differences. We don't find nearly that many in fruit flies. It's just 1,168 DNA differences between any two fruit flies in their mitochondrial DNA. Same is true with roundworms. Same is true with water fleas. Remarkable, stunning genetic confirmation in the mitochondrial DNA mutation rate compared with mitochondrial DNA actual differences in actual species. And that gives us exactly what we'd expect to find if these creatures are only thousands of years old, not millions. Hey, this means the Bible got it right. We can trust what the Word of God says about history. Therefore, we can trust what it says about everything else.
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1: With SRN News, I'm Bob Agnew in Washington. The new chairman of the Federal Reserve sworn in Friday, Kevin Warsh. He will succeed Jerome Powell, as Leonard Winters reports.
2: The new Fed chair, Kevin Warsh, sworn in at the White House by Supreme Court Justice Clarence Thomas. President Trump at the event telling reporters,
3: "Thankfully, unlike some of his predecessors, Kevin understands that when the economy is booming, it is that's a good thing. We don't have to go crazy. Just let it boom. We want it to boom."
2: Laura Winters reporting.
1: And Jennifer King reports on developments in that deadly overdose case in New Mexico, where several people were killed.
4: Authorities say fentanyl and methamphetamine were found at a house where New Mexico responders got sick after answering an overdose call. Steve McLaughlin is the chief medical officer for University of New Mexico Hospital.
5: When someone's exposed to an opioid or like fentanyl, initially they will often become drowsy. They can actually become unconscious. And then we see their breathing slow down and that they can, in fact, stop breathing.
4: Mika and Georgia Rascon were identified as two of the three people in the house who died. A fourth person who was unresponsive and one of the responders who became sick were still hospitalized as of Friday. Mountaineer Mayor Peter Nieto says authorities were called to the house by a worried co-worker of one of the victims. The investigation is still ongoing. I'm Jennifer King.
1: When World Cup play gets underway next month, Mexico becomes the first country ever to host that event three times. Mexico set to co-host the World Cup from June 11th through July 19th, along with the United States and Canada. The once every 4 years event is the biggest in all of sports, and soccer just happens to be by far the most popular sport in Mexico. Some matches there have been known to shut down entire cities, and the roots of Mexican soccer trace all the way back to the 19th century when the game was first introduced by British miners. This is SRN News. A new poll takes a look at the question whether religion is gaining or losing influence in the United States.
6: According to a new poll from the Pew Research Center, 37% of Americans believe that faith is gaining purchase in society, and that's the highest percentage in nearly 25 years. On the other hand, 61% of respondents think that religion is losing influence, but that group is shrinking from a high of 70% 5 years ago. Roughly half of all Americans say the influence of faith in the country is a good thing. Michael Harrington reporting.
1: Australia says a neo-Nazi network is the second organization being banned under a new law criminalizing hate groups and support for them as well. That legislation was passed in response to the anti-Semitic attack on a Hanukkah celebration at Sydney's Bondi Beach in December. In that attack, 15 people were killed. A statement by the government says the National Socialist Network changed its name but didn't change their ideology. This is SRN News. Cocoa prices are going down and real chocolate making a comeback.
7: Hershey is going back to the way things used to be. No more smaller bars, extra wafers, and chocolate alternatives. They're putting the cocoa back in, and others may follow suit, as a slump in bean prices since 2024 makes the traditional treats more profitable. A near 70% slide in cocoa futures from late 2024 promises lower shelf prices for consumers and a partial reversal away from chocolate alternatives made with too little cocoa to qualify as chocolate. I'm Bill Alexander.
1: Tulsi Gabbard has resigned from the Trump administration, resigning her post as Director of National Intelligence to support her husband through his battle with what she calls an extremely rare form of bone cancer. Gabbard notified President Trump during a meeting in the Oval Office on Friday. Her last day on the job is expected to be June 30th. More on these stories at srnnews.com.
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1: That's her at New Time. Bob Agnew in Washington. Poland's foreign secretary says he appreciates President Trump's decision to deploy an additional 5,000 U.S. troops to his country.
2: I want to thank President Trump for his announcement that rotation, the presence of American troops in Poland will be maintained more or less at previous levels.
1: That is the Polish Foreign Minister, Radosław Sikorski, who commented yesterday after the surprise announcement from the administration, which had been hinting in recent weeks it planned to draw down U.S. troops in that part of the world. The president is touting what he calls a major jobs milestone. We get more on that from correspondent John Scott.
3: President Trump says 100% of net new jobs since 2025 have been created in the private sector as his administration seeks to root out unnecessary bureaucrats within the federal government. Speaking at the swearing-in of Kevin Warsh as the new Federal Reserve Chair, Mr. Trump said the administration cut excess government positions, adding that many former federal workers are now earning significantly more in private industry. John Scott reporting.
1: A quote by Donald Trump after his 2024 New York conviction still resonates. Here's correspondent Laura Winters.
4: Eric Trump telling reporters his father stayed upbeat after the 2024 conviction in the Stormy Daniels case, saying, "We're going to win this all," meaning both the legal fights and a return to the White House. Eric says that optimism left a lasting impression with his family and Americans and underscores the failure of prosecutors who tried to end his father's political career.
1: And that is Laura Winters reporting. Eric Trump says that confident promise should haunt the prosecutors who thought otherwise. SpaceX's newest and biggest Starship having to wait at least another day before launching after a delay on its test flight from Texas. This is SRN News. Most churchgoers are reaching out to their fellow believers.
5: A new survey released by Lifeway Research reveals that 77% of Protestants who attend services regularly say they have developed lasting relationships with people in their church. 66% tell Lifeway that they intentionally try and get to know people in their congregation. The study authors add that, quote, building relationships is one of eight signposts that measure characteristics evident in believers who are progressing in spiritual maturity. Michael Harrington reporting.
1: According to a new study from West Virginia University, most adults who attend religious services go to several different churches, at least occasionally. The report indicates roughly 12% of all adults who attend services go to multiple congregations regularly, and 45% do so from time to time. Of those who attend multiple congregations, about three-quarters attend two, and the rest attend three or more. This is SRN News. The NCAA is gaining momentum toward approving an age window for athlete eligibility.
6: The NCAA's Division I cabinet has discussed possible implementation of an age-based eligibility model should it be approved and signaled it would consider voting on it at its meeting next month. The age-based eligibility model would give athletes a window of 5 years to compete in Division I, starting immediately after their high school graduation or their 19th birthday, whichever comes first. It would also eliminate waivers for extended eligibility except for pregnancy, religious missions, or active duty military service. The model is similar to an idea included in an executive order by President Donald Trump on April 3rd. I'm Geffen Coolball.
1: SpaceX has launched its biggest, most powerful Starship yet. The rocket blasted off from the southern tip of Texas on Friday, carrying 20 mock Starlink satellites on a test flight. More of these stories at srnnews.com.
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8: There hath no temptation taken you, but such as is common to man. But God is faithful, who will not suffer you to be tempted above that ye are able, but will with the temptation also make a way to escape, that ye may be able to bear it.
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0: Some responses are just better than others.
1: I'm having a bad day.
2: Bummer. I have this thing. Gotta go.
1: I'm having a bad day.
2: Maybe you should go for a walk.
1: I'm having a bad day.
2: I hate bad days. Wanna talk about it?
1: Really? Thanks.
0: Here, beyond the words. Love, beyond the expected. Care, beyond the greeting. Rejoice Radio.

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0: standing on the promises of Christ my King. Through eternal ages, let His praises ring, standing on the promises of God. 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
1: And as they spake unto the people, the priests and the captain of the temple and the Sadducees came upon them, being grieved that they taught the people and preached through Jesus the resurrection from the dead. And they laid hands on them and put them in hold unto the next day, for it was now eventide. Howbeit many of them which heard the word believed, and the number of the men was about 5,000. And it came to pass on the morrow that their rulers and elders and scribes, and Annas the high priest, and Caiaphas, and John, and Alexander, and as many as were of the kindred of the high priest, were gathered together at Jerusalem. And when they had set them in the midst, they asked, By what power, or by what name, have ye done this? Then Peter, filled with the Holy Ghost, said unto them, Ye rulers of the people, and elders of Israel, if we this day be examined of the good deed done to the impotent man, by what means he is made whole, be it known unto you all, and to all the people of Israel, that by the name of Jesus Christ of Nazareth, whom ye crucified, whom God raised from the dead, even by him doth this man stand here before you whole. This is the stone which was set at naught of you builders, which has become the head of the corner. Neither is there salvation in any other, for there is none other name under heaven given among men whereby we must be saved. Now when they saw the boldness of Peter and John, and perceived that they were unlearned and ignorant men, they marveled, and they took knowledge of them that they had been with Jesus. And beholding the man which was healed standing with them, they could say nothing against it. But when they had commanded them to go aside out of the council, they conferred among themselves, saying, What shall we do to these men? For that indeed a notable miracle hath been done by them is manifest to all them that dwell in Jerusalem, and we cannot deny it. But that it spread no further among the people, let us straitly threaten them, that they speak henceforth to no man in this name. And they called them, and commanded them not to speak at all, nor teach in the name of Jesus. But Peter and John answered and said unto them, Whether it be right in the sight of God to hearken unto you more than unto God, judge ye. For we cannot but speak the things which we have seen and heard. So when they had further threatened them, they let them go, finding nothing how they might punish them, because of the people. For all men glorified God for that which was done. For the man was above 40 years old on whom this miracle of healing was showed. And being let go, they went to their own company, and reported all that the chief priests and elders had said unto them. And when they heard that, they lifted up their voice to God with one accord, and said, Lord, thou art God, which hast made heaven and earth and the sea and all that in them is. Who by the mouth of thy servant David hast said, Why did the heathen rage, and the people imagine vain things? The kings of the earth stood up, and the rulers were gathered together against the Lord and against his Christ. For of a truth, against thy holy child Jesus, whom thou hast anointed, both Herod and Pontius Pilate, with the Gentiles and the people of Israel, were gathered together, for to do whatsoever thy hand and thy counsel determined before to be done. And now, Lord, behold their threatenings, and grant unto thy servants that with all boldness they may speak thy word by stretching forth thine hand to heal, and that signs and wonders may be done by the name of thy holy child Jesus. And when they had prayed, the place was shaken where they were assembled together. And they were all filled with the Holy Ghost, and they spake the word of God with boldness. And the multitude of them that believed were of one heart and of one soul. Neither said any of them that aught of the things which he possessed was his own, but they had all things common. And with great power gave the apostles witness of the resurrection of the Lord Jesus, and great grace was upon them all. Neither was there any among them that lacked, for as many as were possessors of lands or houses sold them, and brought the prices of the things that were sold, and laid them down at the apostles' feet, and distribution was made unto every man according as he had need. And Joses, who by the apostles was surnamed Barnabas, which is being interpreted the son of consolation, a Levite and of the country of Cyprus, having land, sold it and brought the money and laid it at the apostles' feet.
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When everything's quiet, what do you hear? Do you hear doubt, fear, frustration, sadness? 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

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This fight's finally over. It's hard to let go of the hand you've been holding, the same one that picked you right up.

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1: SRN News, I'm Bob Agnew in Washington. President Trump said this week that the U.S. will be sending an additional 5,000 troops to Poland. That stirred some confusion following weeks of changing statements from the White House and the president about reducing, not increasing, American military presence in Europe. Swedish Foreign Minister Maria Malmer Stenergard.
2: Well, it is confusing, indeed, and not always easy to navigate. I guess you feel the same as I do. But we need to continue to focus on what we do and not what everyone else says. So we need to continue to invest in our own defense and our own capabilities.
1: Meantime, the White House is pointing fingers over a failed uprising in Iran, one that the president hoped would happen after the U.S. bombing began, even as warring tensions in the region remain dangerously high. Here's correspondent Laura Winters reporting.
3: President Trump says Iranian citizens couldn't rise up during Operation Epic Fury because Iraqi Kurds held back U.S.-supplied weapons. The president also blasting ongoing ceasefire talks with Iran as weak and unserious, dismissing proposals as garbage. Meanwhile, U.S. and Israeli forces are on high alert amid concerns Iran could restart military action.
1: That's Laura Winters reporting, a NASCAR driver's number being retired.
4: Richard Childress Racing is temporarily retiring Kyle Busch's number 8 Cup Series car, at least until the driver's 11-year-old son Brexton is ready to take over behind the wheel. RCR will run the number 33 car on Sunday night in the Coca-Cola 600 after the 41-year-old Busch died unexpectedly Thursday of unknown causes. Austin Hill will replace Busch in the driver's seat. Brexton Busch is already known for his racing exploits. He won the Tulsa Shootout Junior Sprint Championship to earn his first career Golden Driller last year. I'm Gethin Coolbaugh.
1: And this is SRN News. A challenge to Ohio's new abortion amendment. We get the details from correspondent Michael Harrington.
5: Pro-life advocates have filed a lawsuit to stop the legislation, arguing that its enactment actually violates the state constitution. The plaintiffs argue the constitution clearly says that a constitutional convention must be called to enact such an amendment. It cannot be ratified solely by a vote of the people. Janet Porter of Faith to Action tells LifeSite News that if this challenge succeeds in Ohio, it could prompt similar actions in other states. Michael Harrington reporting.
1: The social media platform X is pledging to crack down on anti-Semitic and terrorist content in Britain at the behest of the country's media regulator. The platform is taking several steps, including restricting access in the UK to accounts operated by or on behalf of Muslim terrorist groups that the country has banned. Britain's Jewish community, which numbers about 300,000 people, has faced growing attacks online and, in some cases, in the streets. This is SRN News. No Administrator Neil Jacobs at a press conference said that they're forecasting the Atlantic will see fewer storms than average this year, due mostly to a developing El Nino formation in the Pacific Ocean.
6: With roughly a 55% chance of being below normal, 35% chance of near normal, and a 10% chance of above normal. This equates to 8 to 14 named storms with winds at or above 39 miles an hour. Of these, 3 to 6 hurricanes with winds at or above 74 miles an hour, and 1 to 3 major hurricanes, that's your category 3 to 5, with winds at or above 111 miles an hour.
1: On Wall Street on Friday, the U.S. stock market closed out its 8th straight winning week. Ross Stores, Workday, and Zoom Communications helped drive the market higher after reporting stronger profits than analysts had been expecting. More on these stories at srnnews.com.
7: Ever notice how sometimes we go too long without diving into God's Word? 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

0: Well, hello there. It's good to have you back. You're always welcome here at Lamplighter Theatre. On our last visit...
1: My brother is visiting from Albany. He owns one of the most reputable stores in Albany and keeps a great many clerks.
2: Oh.
1: He told me last night if I could find a boy who was honest and industrious, he'd take him home, pay his fare, and treat him well. I thought of you right away.
2: I don't know. It probably is time I start to work, as poor as we are. But I do so want an education. Lord, help me know what to do. Mr. Minturn?
1: Yes, Edward.
2: When is your brother going home?
1: Next Monday.
2: Well, I've been praying, and I think it'd be best if I take the work and go along with him.
1: Are you sure?
2: Yes, sir.

0: Isaiah 42:16. I will lead them in paths that they have not known.
1: Well now, Edward, how are you faring?
0: Oh, very good, sir.
1: Unusual these days to see a young man reading scripture. How old are you?
0: I'll be 16 in a few weeks, sir.
1: You'll be attending my Sunday school class, then.
0: I look forward to it.
1: As a matter of fact, we have a scarcity of Bible school teachers. How would you feel about taking charge of a young boy's Sunday school class?
0: You mean teach? Me?
1: If you're up for it.
0: Oh, I'm not sure about that.
1: Well, think about it. My brother believes God is doing an unusual work in your life. You may be just the ticket for those boys. Well, now let you get back to your lamp. I'm going to see about lunch.
0: Dear Kitty, time has certainly flown since I've been here in Albany. Has it really been 3 weeks? The Minterns are very kind and make me feel like I'm part of the family. Life is busy. I work every day but Sunday. The clerks are mostly good, though none of them love Jesus. One of them, Roscoe, is a bit of a handful, but nothing like Bob Turner. I'm teaching the young boys' class. They all call me Mr. Lewis, which is right strange. Speaking of names, I no longer go by Tip. Everyone here calls me Edward or Ed. Makes me feel like somebody else. The old Tip Lewis I used to know so well would be very much astonished if he could see me now. Well, I need to say my prayers and go to bed. I'll write more later. Love to you, Edward.

0: And there's your change. Thanks for coming to Minterns.
1: Oh, you're in for it now, Ed. I pity you, boyo. I really do.
0: What are you talking about, Roscoe?
1: You don't know?
0: Know what?
1: Why, only that Mr. Minton's pink of a perfect and altogether amazing son, Ray, has just got home from university, that's what.
0: Mr. Minton has a son?
1: Yeah, he does. And I just saw him pass the store not an hour ago, leaning back in the carriage like a prig.
0: A prig?
1: Oh, you're such a greenie, Ed. You'll know when you meet him. I wouldn't be in your shoes for a silver dollar.
0: Sounds like Ray's arrived. Too bad. I was just beginning to have such a nice time here. They've all been so kind. Might as well get it over with.
2: Edward. Home at last. Well, how was business today?
0: Well, first rate. Everything's in order and the store's locked for the night.
2: Wonderful. Now come in and meet my son, Master Edward Lewis, Master Raymond Minturn.
0: Hello?
3: Oh, just Ray, please. I've heard a lot about you, Edward. I'm glad to finally make your acquaintance.
0: Good to meet you, too.
2: Edward has become one of my top clerks, and in a very short amount of time.
3: Oh, is that right?
0: I suppose.
2: He shows great promise.
0: I have you to thank for that, sir.
3: Modest, too.
4: Edward, have you eaten?
0: No, ma'am.
4: There's food for you in the kitchen.
2: Yes, and then you'll want to spend time with your books, no doubt.
0: Yes, sir.
2: Well, we'll have a long evening to study. I have a committee meeting, and I expect it to go late. Raymond, I leave you in charge.
3: Yes, Father.
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5: And now, back to Lamplighter Theater.
3: Hard at it, eh?
0: Yes, sir.
3: Oh, dreadful. I'm not a sir, Edward. Call me Ray.
0: Yes, sir. Ray.
3: I just came in to retrieve a book. Don't let me interrupt you. What are you studying?
0: Fractions.
3: Fractions. Having trouble?
0: Yes, lots. I can't get this one to save my head.
3: Suppose I take a look.
0: Sure.
3: Yes, I see the roadblock. Take a closer look at the multiplication at the top of your paper.
0: I see. It's the three that's made all the trouble. How's that?
3: Oh, good, good. Now, just bring this number down.
0: Here?
3: Further down.
0: Well, don't that beat all? It worked. Thanks.
3: Oh, you're welcome. Have you been to school lately?
0: Not since last winter.
3: Well, wouldn't you get on faster with your books if you had a teacher?
0: I'm sure I would, but I can't make up what I haven't got.
3: Well, what if I tutored you? I could give you the hour from 9 till 10.
0: Do you mean that?
3: Certainly. Don't you think you would like it?
0: I guess I would.
3: Consider it settled, then. Right now, however, it's 10 o'clock. Will you come to prayers?
0: Oh, is it Mr. Minturn home?
3: No, but his son is. Are you surprised that I should have prayers in my father's absence?
0: Well, I didn't know. I didn't think you...
3: You didn't think I had learned to pray? The question is, have you learned that precious lesson yet, my young friend?
0: Oh, yes, a good while ago.
3: Oh, I'm very glad. You will never learn anything else that is quite so important.
0: Well, I've made up my mind. If you're a prig, then prig must mean the best, kindest, and the wisest person in the world.
3: Well, thank you. To prayers, then?
0: Yes, sir. Sure, right? Mm. Dear Kitty, I got promoted. I no longer do deliveries or errands. Rather, I stay at my very own counter and serve my favorite customers. I'm right thankful. There's another change, too. Ray's been tutoring me, and math ain't near as dreadful as it used to be. He's an excellent teacher. More than that, he's a good friend.
1: Hey, Ed.
0: Huh?
1: You're the only fella I ever met who writes letters on his lunch break. What an odd goose you are, honk. Here, got a letter for you.
0: Letter? That's strange. I just received one from Mother yesterday.
1: Maybe it's from a long-lost love. Ooh. See ya.
0: I'm like a long-lost rival. Bob Turner? What does he want?
7: Dear Tip, Mother's dead. I've got to go to work. Can't I come out there to your store? I'll behave myself real well, honor bright. I've got money enough to get there. I dug potatoes for old Williams and earned it. Write to me right off. Please. Your friend, Bob Turner.
0: I know Mr. Minter's looking for a new clerk, but Bob? He's the last boy we'd want. He's sure to bring trouble. Dear God, please give me wisdom. Show me what I should do.
2: Hmm? Come in.
0: Sorry to bother you, Mr. Minturn.
2: Edward, no bother at all. How can I help you?
0: Have you found a boy yet?
2: No. Have you?
0: Well, there's one at home who wants to come. I just had a letter from him. His name is Bob Turner.
2: Ah. Is he a good boy?
0: No, sir.
2: Oh? That's plain enough. Why are you talking about him, then?
0: Well, I want you to make him a good boy, sir.
2: There's an idea. Yeah. I can't make boys over new, Edward. Is he honest?
0: No, sir. Not what you mean by honest. Hmm. But his mother is dead, and he hasn't any friends. He goes with a miserable set of fellows. He'll get worse if he stays there.
2: I see. So the whole of it is, you think it is my duty to let him come and try to save him. Suppose I should. What would you do for your share?
0: I'd try to.
2: How?
0: I'd try to get him to do right.
2: And suppose he should try to get you to do wrong?
0: I hope he couldn't.
2: As do I. But Scripture says, bad company corrupts good morals. If this Bob should lead you astray, I'd be sorry I ever heard of him.
0: No, I trust God won't let that happen. I'll pray every day for myself and for Bob and leave everything in God's hands. In fact, I'd like to pray right now, if I may.
2: That's a welcome idea. You go right ahead.
0: Dear Lord Jesus, please help us to know what to do. Bob is full of mischief. He needs you. If he comes, please help me and all of us here to be a good influence on him. For greater is he that is in us than he that is in the world. Amen.
2: Amen. All right, Edward. Write to the boy. We'll give him a try.
0: Yes, sir. Thank you.
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8: So, at the end of the day, you need to make sure all of the receipts at your counter are in order. Then you take them to the accounting office. Understand, Bob?
1: Got it, Tip.
8: You'll also need to memorize the layout of the streets, so you can make deliveries and run errands as needed.
7: Shouldn't be a problem. I've always been good at directions. You remember, don't you? I've always found a way out of the tightest spots.
8: Yeah, I remember. Those days are past.
7: True enough. We've come a long way, haven't we? I mean, you have. I know I still gotta prove myself.
8: Yep.
7: Well, don't you worry. I made up my mind to behave. I want to do well like you. A faithful clerk in one of the finest stores in Albany.
8: I don't see any reason why you can't be, if you work hard and stay out of mischief.
7: I won't let you down, Tip. I know you put yourself out there for me to even get this job, and I appreciate it.
8: Thanks. Just one thing more, though. I don't go by Tip anymore. I go by my proper name now, Edward. Or you can call me Ed.
7: Really? Eddie's gonna take some getting used to.
8: No, Ed. I prefer Ed.
7: Oh.
8: Or Edward.
7: Whatever you say, Tip. Eddie.
8: No, Ed.
3: No, that's not quite right. This is basic algebra. I thought you had this down.
8: I guess when it comes to learning, I'm no better than he is.
3: Who?
8: Bob Turner.
3: The new boy. I heard he's getting along very well.
8: He's doing fine work-wise.
3: Well, then what's the problem?
8: He can't seem to remember the most basic thing, just like I can't remember basic algebra.
3: What thing?
8: Not to call me Tip.
3: Oh.
8: I've told him and told him it's Edward or Ed, mm-hmm. but he still calls me Tip. In clear, loud tones that ring through the store a dozen times a day. And if he's feeling particularly dumb, he calls me Eddie.
3: Eddie? It is endearing.
8: Don't encourage him.
3: Well, why do you hate the name Tip so much?
8: Because it belongs to the miserable, ragged, hopeless boy who used to wander around the streets in search of mischief.
3: And not to the fine young man in the neat black suit who teaches Sunday school and is a very fair scholar in Latin and sometimes algebra.
8: Tip is my old self, a life I'm trying to leave behind. So I'm vexed whenever Bob screeches that name after me wherever I go. I despise it.
3: Edward, didn't you tell me that your sister and your parents and your little brother called you by that name?
8: Yeah.
3: Then, can it really be that disagreeable when your family uses it, and always, always in kindness, and it's the only name by which little Johnny remembered you? Besides, what's Bob's birth name?
8: Robert. But it'd be ridiculous to call him that. He's always been Bob.

0: Say, Tip, you want to come over to my room tonight?
1: I thought you all were going to the theater.
0: I was fool enough to promise Ray I wouldn't.
1: And you mean to keep your promise?
0: I can keep a promise once in a while. What do you say you and me have some fun?
1: Oh, sorry, I'm busy tonight.
0: Tip Lewis, just because you board in a big house and dress like a dandy's no reason to act like you're ashamed of me.
1: No, nonsense. I can't go tonight or any other night, because, well, I also made a promise. I have an appointment at 8:30, and I'm determined that nothing in the world should hinder me if I can help it.
0: What is it? Lessons?
1: No, it's nothing about lessons.
0: Well, couldn't I help you do whatever it is? Anything's better than sitting at home all alone.
1: Well, actually, you could help me better than anyone else, only you wouldn't.
0: Oh, don't say that. I'll help you if you'll only let me. I'll help you this very night.
1: Is that a promise?
0: It is. Out and out. And when I promise a thing, you know, Tip Lewis, that I do it.
1: Fair enough. All right, then. I'll tell you. Every night, at exactly 8:30, I go to my room, and I ask God, over and over, to make you want to be a Christian.
0: Tip, that's mean.
1: What is?
0: To get a fella to promise what he can't do.
1: Don't you want to be a Christian?
0: I can't say that I'm particular about it.
1: It's your choice. But remember, you did promise.
0: All right. You have things in style here, don't you?
1: Everything in this house has style, thanks to Mrs. Minturn. All right, now, it's 8:30, so I'm gonna kneel down here and pray for you.
0: And I suppose you want me to do the same?
1: If you want to keep your promise, you don't have to.
0: Fine. But this is new business to me, you see. Do I need to close my eyes?
1: If it'll help you stop talking. No more distractions. Here we go. Father in heaven, thank you for hearing my prayer. Thank you that Bob didn't go to the theater, and that he's here with me now. I pray that you'll touch his heart. Make him want to give himself to Jesus, the best friend he could ever have. Bob? You all right?
0: I've never heard anybody pray for me before. You really do this every night?
1: Sure do. I pray for you and Father, Alice, and Roscoe. Ray does, too.
0: He does?
1: Sure does. All right. Your turn.
0: I don't know what to say.
1: Just say you need the Lord to help you.
0: Help me do what?
1: Help you to be saved from your sins, to leave behind your old ways. Help you become a new man.
0: I feel like I do want to do that, but I never talked to God before. I don't think he'd even want to talk to me. Not with the way I've been. Now,
1: believe me, if someone like me can get saved, anyone can. Jesus forgave me and loves me more than anyone else has loved me in this whole world. He loves you that much, too.
0: No one's ever loved me before. Never heard my pa say it. Ma said it only once, on a dying breath. God really loves me? You believe that, Tip?
1: With all my heart.
0: I don't know.
1: Bob Turner, don't put off the most important decision of your life.
0: It means that much to you?
1: It means that much to the Lord who gave his life for you.
0: All right. I can hardly believe I'm saying this, but I want to pray.
1: Need any help?
0: No. No, I better fess up on my own.
1: All right.
0: Lord Jesus,

Bet you never thought I'd be kneeling here praying, huh? I do believe what Tip said. That you love me. You love me. I ain't never been loved by anyone before. I'm sorry for all the trouble I've caused. I want to be different. Forgive me. Oh, Lord, forgive me. Please. Forgive me.

0: I can't believe it.
1: What a wonderful turn of events. I'm glad you were there for him.
0: I'm glad you got him to promise not to go to the theater.
1: Yeah, all in God's grace. Oh, I have a letter for you.
0: Oh, thanks. It's from my sister Kitty. Let's see. Dear Ed. Oh, no.
1: Edward? What is it?
0: My father. He's dead.
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4: Edward Lewis. Is that you? I can hardly believe my eyes.
6: Tip Lewis, is that you?
5: Oh, Mr. Minturn. 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
6: Shake my hand, young man. I've heard nothing but good reports about you. Never been more excited about anyone in my life.
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1: With SRN News, I'm Bob Agnew in Washington. A NATO reaction to President Trump's decision to send 5,000 additional troops to Poland.
2: His announcement came just weeks after he had ordered the same number of troops to be pulled out of Europe. NATO officials were meeting in Helsingborg, Sweden, when they reacted to the news, including Swedish Foreign Minister Maria Malmö Stenergard.
3: Well, it is confusing, indeed, and not always easy to navigate.
2: NATO Secretary General Mark Rutte seemed pleased with the decision, and so too did Polish Foreign Minister Radosław Sikorski.
4: I want to thank the President and everybody who contributed to this decision.
2: Trump announced the deployment on Truth Social, citing strong ties with Polish President Karol Nawrocki. I'm Lawrence Brooks.
1: President Trump is touting what he calls a major jobs milestone. The president says 100% of net new jobs since 2025 have been created in the private sector as his administration seeks to root out unnecessary bureaucrats within the federal government. He made those comments at the swearing-in of Kevin Warsh as the new Federal Reserve Chair. The president said the administration cut excess government positions, adding that many former federal workers are entering the private sector. Tulsi Gabbard has resigned from the administration. More from Bernie Bennett.
5: Gabbard is resigning from her post as Director of National Intelligence to support her husband through his battle with, quote, an extremely rare form of bone cancer. Gabbard notified President Trump during a meeting in the Oval Office Friday. Her last day as ODNI is expected to be June 30th. In her formal resignation letter, Gabbard says she is, quote, deeply grateful for the trust you placed in me and for the opportunity to lead the office of the Director of the National Intelligence for the last year and a half. She said she has, quote, made significant progress at the ODNI, advancing unprecedented transparency and restoring integrity to the intelligence community. Bernie Bennett, Washington.
1: And this is SRN News. Americans answer questions about God in the United States.
6: The Pew Research Center seems to have found an issue on which the general public is largely in agreement. To the question, does God favor the United States over all other nations, the vast majority of respondents said no. Not even 10% of any religious group said yes. 66% of the general public believes that God does not favor any one country over all the others. Amongst organized religious groups, the percentages are even higher. Michael Harrington reporting.
1: The Trump administration wants to take 14 acres of land outside El Paso that's owned by the Catholic Diocese of Las Cruces, New Mexico, to install border barriers. The administration has filed a lawsuit against the diocese, which refuses to cede the land and argues that the seizure violates its First Amendment rights. The government is offering up to pay nearly $200,000 for the strip of land because it is a high traffic route for human smuggling. This is SRN News. A controversial pro-steroid competitive event set to take place this weekend in Nevada.
7: The Enhanced Games, featuring 50 athletes who will compete in track, swimming, and weightlifting, is set for Sunday in Las Vegas. There are no restrictions on what kind of performance enhancers these athletes can take, though organizers say they're holding them to strict medical protocols to ensure safety. There are prizes of $250,000 for winners and up to $1 million for some world record breakers. Among those to watch include 2022 100-meter sprint world champion Fred Curley. I'm Geffen Coolball.
1: Mexico is set to make history when World Cup play gets underway next month. Mexico to become the first country ever to host the event three times. It will be hosting this year, co-hosting along with the United States and Canada. The World Cup is held once every 4 years, and it is the biggest event in all of sports. More on these stories at srnnews.com.
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11: Hi, Eugene.
12: Oh, greetings, Miss Parker.
11: Camilla. What are you doing?
12: doing?
13: You're just standing here in the middle of the park.
12: Oh, on the contrary. I'm not merely standing here. I am basking in the glory of an exquisite day. And it appears as if all of creation is enjoying it as much as I am. Behold, an American robin feeding her young. And a western meadowlark. If only I had my binoculars.
13: Okay. Well, I guess I'll see you later.
12: Oh, my. A mourning dove. How sad the gentle cry of this beloved peaceful bird. Sweet dove.
13: Eugene, I don't think it wants you to...
12: Yes, I hear your plaintive cry.
13: Wow! Wow! I've never seen a bird do that before. It's like it was aiming straight for your head.
12: That was extremely odd.
13: Look out! Here it comes again!
12: Well, there must be some... mistake! Doves are supposed to be peaceful. Oh, Miss Parker, take cover. I've never tried outrunning a bird before.
13: I guess nature was enjoying the day for different reasons than he was.
14: Hi, Camilla.
13: Hi, Susie.
14: What's Eugene doing in that bush?
13: Oh, he was being attacked by a dove.
14: That's weird.
13: So, who's this?
14: My new puppy.
13: He's yours? You got a puppy? Oh, he's so cute. What's his name?
14: He's Spats.
13: Hi, Spats. Aw, he's beautiful.
14: You should get one. The Flanagan family has a whole litter. They're giving them away to good families.
13: Really? Oh, I'd love to get a dog. I'll ask my parents.
14: Do you really think they'll let you have one?
13: Why not?
15: Why not? Where do I even begin to answer that question?
13: But Daddy!
15: First and foremost, it's a bad idea.
13: Why? Lots of people have dogs.
15: Oh, that's right, Camilla. Lots of people have all kinds of pets. But you've obviously forgotten the Parker family history.
13: What history?
15: Let me recall it for you. But before I do, let's make sure the whole family is present for this. Matthew!
16: Yeah, Dad?
15: Come here, please. Olivia?
16: Yeah? Is it time for dinner?
15: No, family meeting. Gather around. Ava, can you hear all right?
17: I'm good. Just let me get this out of the oven.
15: Sure. Okay, I'm reminding Camilla about pets. Olivia, you had that hamster. What was his name?
14: Oh, Mr. Cheeks.
15: Mr. Cheeks. And what happened to him?
18: Matthew killed him.
17: No. I did not.
14: Yes, you did. You hooked up a spinning wheel to power that reading lamp next to your bed.
17: And it worked. I got an A on that for my science project.
14: Yeah, and Mr. Cheeks died from exhaustion.
17: That's not true. It's an urban legend.
14: Then how did he die?
17: He had a heart attack from all those little chocolate candies you kept feeding him.
14: Did not.
17: Too much cholesterol.
15: Okay, the point is, he died. Probably of unnatural causes.
14: Okay, so that's one case.
18: Yeah.
15: Oh, and who here remembers the goldfish?
19: Oh, Spanky and Lester.
15: Dead within 6 weeks. Oh, and that frog.
14: Pickles, that wasn't my fault.
18: Mom sat on him.
17: Well, what was he doing loose and on the kitchen chair? You called us all for dinner. He thought he was part of the family.
18: I am not taking blame for that frog.
15: Oh, no, this isn't about blame. The point is that this family and pets of any kind are a bad mix.
14: But those pets belong to everyone else. I'll take care of my pet.
17: Pet? What pet?
14: No. I want to get a puppy.
17: Oh. We're getting a puppy? Cool.
15: No, we are not getting a puppy.
14: What kind is it? A Labrador.
15: No.
14: Oh, they're so cute.
15: Okay, don't get yourself so worked up. We are not getting a dog.
14: But it's not fair.
18: I'm sorry, sweetie, but as your father just pointed out, we're a bad mix. I won't be responsible for the demise of another animal.
15: And I don't think you're old enough to take responsibility for a puppy.
14: Then how about this? If I can prove I'm responsible, can I get one?
15: Let's just drop it for now, okay?
14: Okay. For now.
13: Let's eat.
15: Oh, my goodness.
13: Let's
15: eat.
17: Make sure you cut first.
14: Come on, Matthew. Wait till you see Susie's puppy.
17: All right, I'm coming. I don't think they're going to go away if we're 5 minutes late.
14: Hurry! Wait. Did you hear that?
17: Yeah, it sounds like a baby bird.
14: Hey, look! It is a baby bird!
17: It must have fallen out of a nest. But what nest?
14: I don't see one. There isn't even a tree near here. You suppose he's an orphan?
17: I'm not sure. He looks too young to be learning to fly.
14: Well, we can't just leave him here. What are we going to do?
17: Beats me. We're closest to Wit's End. Mr. Whitaker will know what to do.
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22: Good morning.
23: Good morning. Eugene?
22: Yes, Miss Kendall?
23: What are you doing?
22: Doing about what?
23: You're wearing a football helmet.
22: Well observed.
23: Why?
22: To avoid the pain of being accosted by another bird.
23: Really?
22: Yes. I don't know what I've done to offend them, but they have been coming after me in full force.
23: One came after you yesterday.
22: On the way here, and another attacked me on the way home.
23: Really?
22: Another dove, to be specific.
23: Well, you should take that helmet off. You're going to scare the kids.
22: Hmm? Oh.
23: Hi, Matthew. Hi, Camilla. What are you two doing?
22: What's that noise?
24: Oh, we found a baby bird, and we don't know what to do with him.
22: It's not a dove, is it? Where's my helmet?
23: Well, calm down, Eugene. It's tiny, whatever it is.
24: See?
22: Oh. It appears you have acquired an infant Kyanakita cristata. A baby blue jay.
23: Oh. Hey, you shouldn't be touching the bird, right? Won't the mom reject it if it smells like a human?
25: That's what I said.
22: Actually, that's an unfounded legend.
25: That's what I thought.
22: Regardless, you should endeavor to return this bird to its nest at once, where it has the optimal chance for survival.
25: We don't know where its nest is.
24: The poor thing was lying on the sidewalk.
22: Oh, a nestling. That's unfortunate. Without anyone to take responsibility for this creature, it could die. Look, see the way he opens his mouth like that? It means he's probably... He bit me!
23: Well, there's another species of bird that doesn't like you, Eugene.
22: Yes.
25: Right.
24: Matthew, do you know what this means?
25: Eugene has to get rabies shots?
22: What? Birds can't carry rabies.
24: No, I'm talking about my prayer last night. If I show responsibility for taking care of something, maybe I can get a puppy.
25: But animals don't survive in our house, Camilla.
24: This one will. You'll see. So will Mom and Dad. I'll break the curse.
23: Curse? What curse?
25: It's a family thing.
24: Yeah. Let's go. I can't wait to show Mom and Dad.
18: Oh, hi, hun. How was work?
15: Long. I was in an endless meeting. Where are the kids?
18: Oh, Olivia's upstairs and...
24: Mom, Dad, we found a baby blue jay on the sidewalk and it was so small and we couldn't find its nest. So I think God wants me to take care of it.
15: Oh. Wait, what?
24: In a bit, Eugene, and now he might have bird rabies, but I think he's just hungry.
18: Eugene's hungry?
24: So can we keep it?
15: Wait a minute.
24: Hey, what's going on? We found a baby bird, see?
23: Oh, he's kind of cute. In a bald, disgusting sort of way.
15: Okay, I don't think it's a good idea to keep this bird. It really needs to be with its mother.
18: Yes.
24: But that's the problem. We can't find his mother or his nest.
25: And we couldn't just leave it to die on the sidewalk.
18: I'll call the rescue shelter. Maybe they'll take it.
24: Yay! But Dad, why can't we keep it?
15: Camilla, we talked about this earlier.
24: But this is the answer to my prayer. Maybe this is God's way of teaching me.
15: But, sweetheart, you don't know anything about raising a baby bird.
24: I could learn. How hard could it be? Please, Dad. Oh, please, oh, please.
25: I'll help too, Dad.
24: I'll serve as an observer and advice giver.
15: Oh, thanks, Olivia.
18: Well, that was easy.
15: What happened?
18: I talked to the local shelter, and they said that no one takes baby birds.
24: See, Dad? He's gonna die if we don't do something.
18: Oh.
15: But, Camilla, raising a bird is a lot of work, and you'll need to...
24: Okay,
15: listen, you'll have to learn what to feed him and how often. He'll need a nest of some sort.
24: We can make
15: and
24: one.
15: There's a point when he'll have to learn how to fly and then leave.
24: We can teach him.
23: Yeah.
15: That's all if he lives that long.
24: What? Dad!
15: I'm sorry, sweetheart, but I want you to be prepared for that possibility.
18: Mm-hmm.
15: Especially with this family's track record.
24: It won't happen. I'm going to break our pet curse.
15: We don't have a pet. Who said we're cursed?
24: Everybody.
18: Okay, just remember... You're taking on this responsibility, so no matter how difficult it gets, you have to see it through. You got it?
24: I got it. I promise.
18: Oh, I'll get it.
24: So what is he going to eat?
15: Well, I don't know.
24: What do you think he likes?
26: Oh, buenos dias, Mrs. Parker.
18: Hi, Wooten.
26: I got your mail right here. This one package was just a little big for the mailbox.
18: Oh,
25: hey, maybe Wooten knows.
24: Yeah.
26: Well, I never did before, but there's a first time for everything. What is it?
24: About baby birds.
26: Whoa, you have one of those?
18: Come on in, Wooten.
26: Okay. Hey, how great is that? You know, I raised a baby bird once.
24: We needed help, and Wooten came to the door. Is this God or what?
26: Okay, I wouldn't go that
15: so
26: far.
15: Not so fast.
25: You raised a bird, Wooten?
26: Oh, sure. When I lived in Alaska, he was a great horned owl named Dr. What.
15: Dr. What?
26: Yeah, exactly. Dr. Who would have been a better name, but I think it's trademarked.
24: If you know about baby birds, then maybe you can tell us what to feed them.
23: Yeah.
26: Well, you know, I know baby owls like partially digested mice, which aren't too bad once you get past the fur. No, just kidding. I didn't actually eat any mice. I don't even know any. I'd say that your bird would probably appreciate something with a lot of protein like grubs or beetles.
24: Ew! I am not chewing beetles for any bird.
17: We could put them in the blender.
24: Ew!
18: No, you can't.
26: Yeah, she's probably right, but you could substitute those with ground beef or maybe dog food, which is kind of weird when you think about it. I mean, a bird eating dog food. But then again, I did have an Irish setter named Artichoke who used to eat bird seed. He was a bird dog.
15: Now that is funny.
26: It is, why?
24: Hey, Mom, can we go to the store and get some dog food?
18: We have ground beef. Let's just use that.
24: Thanks, Wooten.
26: Oh, sure, you guys, anytime. Hey, have fun with your bird, and remember to take a lot of naps whenever you can.
15: Naps? What do you mean?
26: Oh, yeah, because, you know, most baby birds eat, like, every 23 minutes from sunrise to sunset.
18: You're kidding.
24: He must be.
26: Nope.
15: Are you sure you want to do this, Camilla?
24: Yeah!
26: Well, I hope it turns out okay.
15: By the way, what happened to your horned owl?
26: Oh, he died.
24: What?
26: Yeah, him.
18: Thanks, Wooten. See you later.
26: Oh, yeah, okay, right, bye.
24: My bird won't die. I won't let him die. I'll do whatever it takes.
15: Camilla.
0: Hey, little bird. Aw, you're hungry again? Okay.
15: Good thing it's Saturday. I'm not sure how you're going to do this on a school day.
24: Maybe I can take him in and make him my project.
15: Well, I don't think your teacher would appreciate that. Feeding him every 23 minutes while she's trying to have class may be a little disruptive.
24: Then what will I do?
15: I guess you'll have to figure that out. He's your responsibility, right?
24: Right.
2: Well, hi, Camilla. Matthew, where have you two been all day?
24: I've been taking care of my bird.
17: We've been taking care of our bird.
24: You only fed him once.
17: Well, that's something.
2: Well, is this the bird you found out of its nest? Connie told me about that.
24: He has to eat every 20 minutes. I don't have time to do anything else but feed him.
2: Oh, just think, if you were its mother, you'd have to spend that 20 minutes finding food.
17: All you have to do is go to the kitchen.
24: Yeah, but I'm exhausted just doing that. I thought that taking care of a baby bird would be easy, but he just wants to eat all the time. And it's not like I can play with him. He's not like a puppy.
17: Well, it's better to practice on something small. Maybe you'll break the curse.
2: Whoa, did you say curse?
17: Yeah, the Parker family pet curse.
2: Well, what does that mean?
24: All of our pets die for one reason or another.
2: Yeah, but you're calling it a curse. Is that the word your parents use?
17: No, we made it up. But it is a curse.
2: Well, actually, it isn't. There's no such thing as curses.
24: There isn't?
2: No, not the way you mean it. I mean, we sometimes use a word like curse in the same way we say good luck or bad luck. They're words we use for things we like or don't like, but they aren't real.
24: Then my bird won't die?
2: Oh, I didn't say that.
17: But he will die if we can't figure out how to take care of him during the week.
24: Oh, yeah. He has to eat all day, and I don't have anyone to feed him. Dad works, and Mom is doing her nursing stuff at the clinic.
2: Oh, I think there's an easy answer to that.
24: There is?
2: Sure. Bring him here. We'll take care of him while you're at school.
24: You will?
2: Of course. Drop him by on your way to school, and you can pick him up after.
24: That's great, Mr. Whitaker. Thank you.
17: Are you sure? I don't think Eugene is a big fan of birds right now.
2: Oh, don't worry about Eugene. I'm sure he'll be happy to help out.
3: No, Mr. Whitaker, anything but that.
2: Oh, come on, Eugene. It's just a baby bird.
23: I don't know, Whit. Eugene isn't getting along with birds these days.
2: Well, I thought you sorted that out. Did you say you researched why those birds were attacking you?
3: Indeed. Apparently, some species of birds get very protective of their nests during their baby-making season. I must have done something in the park to scare them at precisely the wrong time. Now they have it in for me, to use the colloquialism.
23: It's all right. I'll help you take care of the baby bird.
2: Thank you, Connie.
3: Please don't feel that I'm in any way attempting to be derelict in my duties here, but you have no idea what it feels like to be swooped upon like that. I'm even considering draconian measures.
23: What kind of measures?
3: Draconian, meaning extreme.
23: I know what it means, but I don't know what you mean.
3: Oh, well, I spoke to a specialist who suggested that the birds may be attracted to my hair.
23: Ew. Mm,
3: you know, for their nests.
23: Oh.
3: So I'm considering getting rid of it.
1: Getting rid of what?
3: My hair. All of it.
23: You're kidding. You'd shave your head?
3: Well, only if necessary. I can't look any worse than wearing a football helmet en route to work every day.
23: That I've got to see.
1: Now, Connie.
23: Well, I'll bring in some hair clippers.
3: Well, let's hope it won't come to that.
24: Mr. Whitaker?
1: Oh, hi, Camilla.
24: How's Dexter?
1: Who?
24: Dexter, my bird. Is he okay?
1: Oh, he's fine. But you're right. Feeding him every 20 minutes isn't easy. Are you sure you're up for this for another couple of weeks?
24: 2 weeks?
1: That's how long it should take for a bird his size to learn to fly.
24: Oh, well, sure. I said I would, to prove that I can be responsible. So that's what I'll do.
1: Well, good for you. I'll go get Dexter.
24: Thanks, Mr. Whitaker.
4: Oh, wait. Be gone, alien creature.
23: What's going on?
4: Yikes!
24: Eugene, are you all right?
12: That's it. It's more than a man can stand. I've had enough.
24: What?
12: The birds. I'm going to eliminate their reason for attack. Miss Kendall! Miss Kendall! Bring out the clippers!
20: 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We always love hearing from you.
1: Are you sure about this, Eugene?
12: Entirely. If this is what it takes to walk outside in peace, then I'm willing to do it. Proceed, Miss Kendall.
23: Okay. Don't blame me after it's done.
12: I take full responsibility.
23: Okay. Here goes. Hair today, gone tomorrow.
12: What?
24: Never mind.
18: Thank you.
15: Well, kids, how are things with your bird?
24: Great. Mr. Whitaker took care of him while I was at school, and I've been feeding him ever since.
5: I fed him once.
24: Me too. I'll get it. Maggie Blake is supposed to drop off a book for me.
18: Go ahead, Olivia. Did I hear that you've named him?
24: Dexter.
15: Interesting name, though I wish you hadn't named him.
24: But why not?
15: Well, naming him adds to your attachment, and you remember you're not keeping him. He has to be taught to fly and let go.
24: I know, but I'll be comforted by our new puppy.
18: What new puppy?
24: The one I'll get because I was so responsible with

0: He's in the box in the living room if you want to go look.
1: Okay.
2: His name's Dexter, by the way.
1: Oh, I love that name, Matthew. You know, I had a moose that came to our backyard all the time that I called Dexter.
3: Mm. Why did you call him Dexter?
1: Oh, you know, because the word Dexter is Latin for right-handed. Anyway, I'll just peek in on the little fella for a minute if you don't mind.
4: Of course not. Go right ahead.
3: Dad, mm-hmm. What does being right-handed have to do with being a moose?
4: Yeah, I have no idea.
5: Me either.
0: Mm-mm. Okay, anyway, about that puppy.
5: No, oh, Camilla, I think we should really talk about it.
1: I'm sorry to bother you folks, but Dexter is barely moving.
3: What?
1: Yeah, I think something's wrong with your bird.
4: Nobody panic. Nobody
2: panic. Oh, no. Is he alive?
6: He's breathing, kinda.
0: Mom, Dad! Do something!
4: Well, I don't know what to do. Wooten?
1: Oh, I would try beak-to-beak resuscitation, but I'm afraid I might blow him up.
3: Wait, Maggie Blake's dad is a veterinarian. Should I call him?
4: Well, I know Bill. I'll give him a call.
2: Oh, Dexter.
5: Oh, sweetie, there's nothing you can do right now. We'll have to wait.
0: I know what to do. I can pray.
2: Yeah.
4: Well, I just got off the phone with Bill Blake. He said that there's not a whole lot we can do for Dexter. Just make him comfortable and try to feed him if we can.
0: This is all my fault. I shouldn't have left him.
5: Oh, he was only as far as the living room, Camilla. And you had to eat dinner.
0: It doesn't matter. Oh, if anything happens to him...
4: I'm sorry, Camilla.
0: He'll get better. I believe he will. I'm going to pray and keep praying. All night if I have to. Come on, Dexter. You can do it. Fight to live. Do you hear me? Fight to live.
4: Camilla.
0: Hmm? Dad?
2: Oh, I fell asleep. Dexter!
4: He's still breathing. Have you been able to feed him?
2: No, he won't eat.
4: Look, it's 3 a.m. I don't think there's anything else you can do. You should go to bed.
0: No, Dad, I can't. I have to stay with him and pray.
4: Sweetheart, even with prayer, it's possible he won't make it.
2: Because of the curse?
4: There's no such thing as curses.
2: But there has to be a curse. Why else is this happening?
4: Well, it's happening because baby birds rarely survive when people try to take care of them.
2: But this one has to live. Don't you see? God gave him to me to be responsible. And if he dies, then...
4: If he dies, then he dies. That's the way it works sometimes.
2: Then what was the point of me helping him?
4: The point? One point is that you're a loving and compassionate person who saw a need and tried to meet it. I'm proud of you for that. Whatever else happens, well, that's God's business.
2: But I'm praying for Dexter.
4: And that's good. Whether Dexter lives or dies, we hold on to our faith in God. And we don't become superstitious about things like curses. Do you understand?
2: Yeah, Dad, I do.
4: Okay. You're going to stay here?
2: Uh-huh.
4: All right. Good night, sweetheart.
2: Good night, Daddy. And thanks for coming down. See you in the morning.

0: Good morning, Camilla.
1: Good morning, Mr. Whittaker.
0: Oh, dear. Is something wrong? Where's Dexter?
1: He passed away last night.
0: I'm terribly sorry to hear that. How are you doing?
1: I'm sad. Do you believe that God wants everything that happens to us to teach us something?
0: Sure. Why? Do you think you learned something from this experience?
1: Yeah, I learned that responsibility isn't easy.
0: Anything else?
1: Well, doing our best doesn't always mean things will happen the way we want. Sometimes God has other plans.
0: That's a hard lesson, Camilla, but an important one.
2: Mr. Whittaker, Oh, hello, Camilla.
1: Hi, Eugene.
2: Is there something wrong?
3: What happened to your hair?
2: Oh, happily, I decided that hair is for the birds.
3: Huh?
2: I have donated it to assure my safety, and through it, my enemies are now my friends. Let peace reign once again in Odyssey's fair parks.

0: Oh, I don't get it. The birds keep swooping at my head.
1: Oh, no.
2: Miss Candle, bring the clippers.
0: What?
3: In between the dive-bombing birds, the family curses, and wild hair clippers, I hope you noticed what Mr. Parker said about God knowing what's best. In fact, there's a verse in Matthew 10 that fits today's show perfectly. Jesus says that not one sparrow falls to the ground without God knowing about it. Then he says, "You're worth more than many sparrows." Just as Camilla was holding that little bird in her hands today, the Creator is holding us in His hands, and that's the best place for us to be. You can find out more about today's adventure for the birds, including discussion questions, devotionals, and how to get your own copy on our website at witsend.org. Today's adventure is included in Album 51, Take It From the Top, along with 11 other adventures. 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Crow! Birds! I'm sorry. Okay. Music by John Campbell, and our cast included Sydney Schiattani, Mark Evan Jackson, Will Ryan, and Zach Callison. And I'm Chris, hoping you'll join us again next time for more Adventures in Odyssey. 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
1: With SRN News, I'm Bob Agnew in Washington. The new chairman of the Federal Reserve was sworn in on Friday. Kevin Warsh set to succeed Jerome Powell now. Laura Winters reports.
2: The new Fed chair, Kevin Warsh, sworn in at the White House by Supreme Court Justice Clarence Thomas. President Trump at the event telling reporters,
3: "Thankfully, unlike some of his predecessors, Kevin understands that when the economy is booming, it is that's a good thing. We don't have to go crazy. Just let it boom. We want it to boom."
2: Laura Winters reporting.
1: Correspondent Jennifer King has an update on developments in that deadly overdose case in New Mexico.
4: Authorities say fentanyl and methamphetamine were found at a house where New Mexico responders got sick after answering an overdose call. Steve McLaughlin is the chief medical officer for University of New Mexico Hospital.
5: When someone's exposed to an opioid or like fentanyl, initially they will often become drowsy. They can actually become unconscious. And then we see their breathing slow down and that they can, in fact, stop breathing.
4: Mika and Georgia Rascon were identified as two of the three people in the house who died. A fourth person who was unresponsive and one of the responders who became sick were still hospitalized as of Friday. Mountaineer Mayor Peter Nieto says authorities were called to the house by a worried co-worker of one of the victims.
1: That's Jennifer King. Tulsi Gabbard resigns from the administration.
6: Gabbard is resigning from her post as Director of National Intelligence to support her husband through his battle with, quote, an extremely rare form of bone cancer. Gabbard notified President Trump during a meeting in the Oval Office Friday. Her last day as ODNI is expected to be June 30th. In her formal resignation letter, Gabbard says she is, quote, deeply grateful for the trust you placed in me and for the opportunity to lead the office of the Director of the National Intelligence for the last year and a half. She said she has, quote, made significant progress at the ODNI, advancing unprecedented transparency and restoring integrity to the intelligence community. Bernie Bennett, Washington.
1: This is SRN News. A new study takes a look at whether religion is gaining or losing influence in the United States.
7: According to a new poll from the Pew Research Center, 37% of Americans believe that faith is gaining purchase in society, and that's the highest percentage in nearly 25 years. On the other hand, 61% of respondents think that religion is losing influence, but that group is shrinking from a high of 70% 5 years ago. Roughly half of all Americans say the influence of faith in the country is a good thing. Michael Harrington reporting.
1: Australia says a neo-Nazi network is the second organization being banned under a new law that criminalizes hate groups and support for them. That legislation was passed in response to the anti-Semitic attack on a Hanukkah celebration at Sydney's Bondi Beach in December, in which 15 people were murdered by a pro-ISIS gunman. A statement by the government says the National Socialist Network may have changed its name, but did not change the fact that they were a hate group. This is SRN News. Cocoa prices are going down, and real chocolate, it's making a comeback.
8: Hershey is going back to the way things used to be. No more smaller bars, extra wafers, and chocolate alternatives. They're putting the cocoa back in, and others may follow suit, as a slump in bean prices since 2024 makes the traditional treats more profitable. A near 70% slide in cocoa futures from late 2024 promises lower shelf prices for consumers and a partial reversal away from chocolate alternatives made with too little cocoa to qualify as chocolate. I'm Bill Alexander.
1: When World Cup play gets underway next month, Mexico will become the first country ever to host that event three times. Mexico is set to co-host the World Cup between June 11th and July 19th. The once every 4 years event is the biggest in all of sports, and soccer just happens to be by far the most popular sport in Mexico. More on these stories at SRNnews.com.
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1: With SRN News, I'm Bob Agnew in Washington. Poland's foreign secretary says he appreciates President Trump's decision to deploy an additional 5,000 U.S. troops to his country.
2: I want to thank President Trump for his announcement that the presence of American troops in Poland will be maintained more or less at previous level.
1: As Polish Foreign Minister Radoslaw Sikorski, a Ukrainian drone attack has caused a fire at a Russian oil terminal. Officials in the official news agency there say that the Ukrainian drone struck the Sheshkaris oil terminal. That's a key site for Russian state-controlled pipelines. President Trump touting what he calls a major jobs milestone.
3: President Trump says 100% of net new jobs since 2025 have been created in the private sector as his administration seeks to root out unnecessary bureaucrats within the federal government. Speaking at the swearing-in of Kevin Warsh as the new Federal Reserve Chair, Mr. Trump said the administration cut excess government positions, adding that many former federal workers are now earning significantly more in private industry. John Scott reporting.
1: President Trump began testing his midterm election message on Friday as he told a crowd in Suffern, New York, he's lived up to a key economic promise.
4: I cut your taxes and cut the taxes on workers, families, small business who are the soul of this state, and I made special promises that I would save you thousands of dollars a year.
1: He was on the campaign trail to campaign for embattled Congressman Mike Lawler, who pushed hard for boosting the deduction for state and local taxes, known
4: as
1: SALT.
4: Fantastic. He's fantastic. He is a fantastic. I call him Mr. SALT. He didn't stop.
1: And Lawler is in a disputed and tough race right now. This is SRN News. Most churchgoers are reaching out to their fellow believers, according to one new study. Here's correspondent Michael Harrington.
5: A new survey released by Lifeway Research reveals that 77% of Protestants who attend services regularly say they have developed lasting relationships with people in their church. 66% tell Lifeway that they intentionally try and get to know people in their congregation. The study authors add that, quote, building relationships is one of eight signposts that measure characteristics evident in believers who are progressing in spiritual maturity. Michael Harrington reporting.
1: According to a new study from West Virginia University, most adults who attend religious services go to several different churches, at least occasionally. The report indicates roughly 12% of all adults who attend services go to multiple congregations regularly, and 45% do so from time to time. Those who attend multiple congregations, about three-quarters attend two congregations, the rest go to three or more. This is SRN News. The NCAA is gaining momentum toward approving an age window for athletes' eligibility.
6: The NCAA's Division I cabinet has discussed possible implementation of an age-based eligibility model should it be approved and signaled it would consider voting on it at its meeting next month. The age-based eligibility model would give athletes a window of 5 years to compete in Division I, starting immediately after their high school graduation or their 19th birthday, whichever comes first. It would also eliminate waivers for extended eligibility except for pregnancy, religious missions, or active duty military service. The model is similar to an idea included in an executive order by President Donald Trump on April 3rd. I'm Gethin Coolball.
1: SpaceX has launched its biggest, most powerful Starship so far. The rocket blasted off from the southern tip of Texas on Friday, carrying 20 mock Starlink satellites on a test flight. More on these stories can be found at srnnews.com.
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8: 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But God is faithful, who will not suffer you to be tempted above that ye are able, but will with the temptation also make a way to escape, that ye may be able to bear it.
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He shall save his people from their sin, and of his kingdom there shall be no end. Both Son of God and Son of Man, call his name Jesus. King of kings and Lord of lords, he shall reign forevermore. So come before him and adore.

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2: Wow, but don't you get any bad mail?
1: 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For one thing, there aren't many of them, thank goodness. And for another thing, well, we're only kidding around, right?
2: Yeah, right.
1: Sure we are. This is all in fun, you know? I mean, if they can't take a joke, forget them.
2: Yeah, forget them. That's great, Mr. Dern, thanks.
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1: With SRN News, I'm Bob Agnew in Washington. President Trump on Thursday said the U.S. would be sending an additional 5,000 troops to Poland. That's stirring some confusion following weeks of talk out of the White House and the administration about not increasing but likely reducing the number of troops in that part of the world. Swedish Foreign Minister Maria Malmer-Stenegard.
2: Well, it is confusing indeed and not always easy to navigate. I guess you feel the same as I do. But we need to continue to focus on what we do and not what everyone else says. So we need to continue to invest in our own defense and our own capabilities.
1: Meantime, the White House is pointing fingers over a failed uprising in Iran while warning tensions in the region remain dangerously high.
3: President Trump says Iranian citizens couldn't rise up during Operation Epic Fury because Iraqi Kurds held back U.S.-supplied weapons. The president also blasting ongoing ceasefire talks with Iran as weak and unserious, dismissing proposals as garbage. Meanwhile, U.S. and Israeli forces are on high alert amid concerns Iran could restart military action.
1: A new change on immigration policy.
4: The Trump administration is forcing foreigners in the United States to apply for a green card from abroad. The new policy requires foreigners in the United States to leave and apply for a green card from their home country. The change is causing confusion and concern among aid groups and immigration lawyers. U.S. Citizenship and Immigration Services says the policy returns to the original intent of the law. Critics argue it disrupts long-standing practices and could separate families. Many foreigners, including those married to U.S. citizens or without humanitarian protection, could be affected. The process could take years, causing significant disruptions for applicants. Paya Panjwani, Washington.
1: This is SRN News. A new legal challenge to Ohio's new abortion amendment. Here's correspondent Michael Harrington.
5: Pro-life advocates have filed a lawsuit to stop the legislation, arguing that its enactment actually violates the state constitution. The plaintiffs argue the constitution clearly says that a constitutional convention must be called to enact such an amendment. It cannot be ratified solely by a vote of the people. Janet Porter of Faith to Action tells LifeSite News that if this challenge succeeds in Ohio, it could prompt similar actions in other states. Michael Harrington reporting.
1: The social media platform X is pledging to crack down on anti-Semitic and terrorist content in Britain. That's at the behest of the country's media regulator. The platform is taking several steps to that end, including restricting access in the UK to accounts operated by or on behalf of Muslim terrorist groups. The country has already banned Britain's Jewish community. Only numbers about 300,000. It's facing growing attacks. This is SRN News. NOAA Administrator Neil Jacobs says that they are forecasting the Atlantic will see fewer storms than average this year, due mostly to a developing El Nino formation in the Pacific Ocean.
6: With roughly a 55% chance of being below normal, 35% chance of near normal, and a 10% chance of above normal. This equates to 8 to 14 named storms with winds at or above 39 miles an hour. Of these, 3 to 6 hurricanes with winds at or above 74 miles an hour, and 1 to 3 major hurricanes, that's your category 3 to 5, with winds at or above 111 miles an hour.
1: The U.S. stock market closed out its 8th consecutive winning week on Friday. Ross Stores, Workday, and Zoom Communications helped drive the market higher. That's after all reported stronger profits than analysts had been expecting. You'll find more on these stories at srnnews.com.
7: You live with regret. 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

0: May is a month of celebration and commemoration. There's Mother's Day and Memorial Day. There are graduations and birthdays. For some, it is the commemoration of the end of the school year and the start of the summer break. And every day we make adjustments to help you navigate this wildly transitional month. Don't get me wrong, we need you to help us make this transition too. We are about to enter a strange 3 months. When people take trips and spend time doing things they don't usually do the other 9 months of the year. And we know there's always the risk that while you appreciate us and what we do, you might forget about us. You'll listen, but your schedule will be different enough that you might forget that we need you. You won't stop doing things this summer. Neither will we. Let's keep this partnership going. You won't stop needing good news, and we won't stop sharing it, even during the coming summer months. 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
1: 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Like the man in the following story, except for one thing. 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He had no way to recharge until his mind and heart and life were unshackled. This is Unshackled, true life stories dramatized and produced in Chicago by Pacific Garden Mission. Small wonder Unshackled is the longest-running radio drama in the history of broadcasting. Now, we're not blowing our own horn. We're blowing the horn of salvation. Come and hear. That's what they've been saying in Chicago since 1877, when the Mission first opened its doors to street people and lives began to change. And so did the Mission. At first, just a storefront, offering refuge to derelicts, the old lighthouse has grown to include two buildings that can shelter more than 550 men, women, and children, and all without charge to those in need. This radio program celebrates victory over darkness, a victory won nearly 2,000 years ago, but still being received today. And now for broadcast around the earth, here's program number 2,463 in the series Unshackled, the program that makes you face yourself and think.
2: You going on R&R too?
3: No, I'm going home. I've done my time.
2: How long you been here?
3: 17 months. The worst 17 months of my life.
2: Wish I was going home. I've been here 4 months and I hate it.
3: No, who doesn't? I think the Vietnamese hate it too.
2: Well, they're stuck here, but we don't belong here. At least you won't have to listen to that anymore.
3: Yeah, won't have to listen to a lot of things. Won't have to carry my beer in a canteen either.
2: Beer? In a canteen?
3: Yeah, I couldn't stand to drink that stinking water.
2: What a good idea!
3: Well, this war is just one big waste from start to finish.
2: I guess you're not gonna re-up then.
3: Oh, no, never. I hate this place with a passion. I don't care how much they pay me. I wouldn't come back here if it was the last place on Earth.
1: Have you ever made a vow to do or not do something, then to have to eat your words? Well, the man in this story believed that he was in control of his life, that he could say and do, come and go according to his own will. And he did, for a while. Then came the consequences. This is the true story of Roger Wilson, right now on Unshackled.
3: I was a small-town boy full of ideals when I went to Vietnam at the age of 21. I came back to the U.S. full of hatred, hardened by my time in combat, hating the Vietnamese because some of my best friends had died in the war. I had learned to be a survivor, doing whatever it took to stay alive. I couldn't wait to get back to Raylene, the high school sweetheart I had married right after she graduated. And I couldn't wait to see my infant son, born 3 months before I left.
4: Oh, Roger, I can hardly believe you're here to stay. Oh,
3: you got that right. I'm not going anywhere.
4: Was it pretty bad over there?
3: You have no idea. I lost almost half my squad, Raylene.
4: Thank God you're home safe.
3: Yeah, it's kind of weird to be back, though. Almost unreal. I feel like I should keep looking over my shoulder.
4: Well, you're safe here. We can get on with our lives.
3: Almost. I wanted to play pro football, but it's too late for that now. Thanks to the war.
4: Well, you can do other things, Roger.
3: Yeah. Yeah, I might see about joining the police force now that I'm trained to fight. What was that?
4: Just a car backfiring, honey. Take it easy.
3: I wonder if I'll ever be the same. A week later, I was hired by the police department, beginning a career in law enforcement. Outwardly, Raylene and I led normal lives. Inwardly, I had changed. The hate and anger I suppressed found an outlet in my dreams and in horrible flashbacks of the war. Oh, no.
4: Roger!
3: No!
4: Honey! What's wrong? Another nightmare?
3: Yeah.
4: You want to talk about it?
3: No. I'd like nothing more than to forget it.
4: Honey, why don't you go see the doctor? Maybe he can give you some pills or something.
3: Yeah, maybe I will.
4: Where are you going?
3: I'm gonna get a drink. I needed help, but couldn't talk to anyone about the powerful emotions that festered in my heart. I did get some tranquilizers from the doctor, but my main medication was alcohol, another bad habit I had picked up in Nam. After 5 years with the police force, I moved to the sheriff's department, where I was well known and liked by my peers. Home had become less than tranquil, though. We had 3 children by then, and I was never there to help Raylene.
4: I thought you were going to be home hours ago.
3: I was, but some of the guys wanted to go out for a drink.
4: I swear, Roger, you think more of them than you do of us.
3: Oh, come off it, Raylene.
4: It's true. You promised Jeff you'd show him how to throw a football tonight.
3: I forgot, honey. Where is he?
4: Asleep. He was really disappointed.
3: He's got to learn that dads have responsibilities.
4: Don't we matter at all?
3: Listen, my job is law enforcement, and it's a very political job. I have to spend lots of time with the people of this town. You know that.
4: Do I ever?
3: You ought to be glad I work hard. You reap the benefits. Besides, I just made captain. That's why we were celebrating. If only I had the character to match the authority I was given. But I couldn't resist the temptations that came with the power. I convinced myself I could have whatever I wanted, without consequences. I knew how to use and manipulate people. I would get them in positions where I controlled them. Roger here.
5: Roger, Jeff was bit by a rattlesnake.
3: Well, get him to the hospital.
5: I did. That's where we are now.
3: Well, when did this happen?
5: A little bit ago. I'm so scared. I don't want him to die.
3: Calm down, Raylene. They have antidotes. He'll be okay.
5: Can't you come here and be with us?
3: Yeah, I'll be there as soon as I can. He looks good. What'd the doctor say?
4: They think he's out of danger. I got him here in time.
3: Good. I thought you were overreacting.
4: Roger, how can you be so indifferent?
3: Oh, come on, Raylene. Get a hold of yourself.
4: I don't understand you. That's our son.
3: I said calm down. What do you want people to think?
4: I don't care.
3: He's gonna be fine. I'll check back later.
4: Are you leaving?
3: I promised to meet some guys up at the lake. My family was important to me. They were part of the image I wanted to project. A man who had everything. I even went to church with Raylene now and then, but I didn't need God. In my mind, I was able to get into or out of anything. So I even got into organized crime. After all, who would question me? No one except Raylene. Can I have some more coffee?
4: My aunt's a lot worse. I don't think she'll last much longer.
3: Oh, sorry to hear that, honey, but we knew it was coming.
4: She means a lot to me. I don't want to see her die.
3: Well, we all have to die sometime, Raylene.
4: Oh, that sounds so hard-hearted.
3: It's true, Raylene.
4: Is that why you don't bother much when one of the kids lands in the hospital?
3: Hey, that's a terrible thing to say. I always make sure they're okay.
4: Yeah, you make an appearance. I'm the one who spends the night at their bedside wondering if they'll live or die.
3: Listen, two people don't need to sit there, and I have work to do.
4: Sure.
3: What do you want from me anyway?
4: To show that you care? Spend some time with us. You're too busy out chasing some other woman.
3: That's not true.
4: Yes, it is. No one could be that busy at work. I've heard rumors.
3: You're paranoid, you know that? And you better keep your sick ideas to yourself.
4: You're a cheat, and I can't stand it anymore.
3: I'm getting out of here before I do something I regret. I should have paid more attention to the signs, but I was living for me in my own little world. I had my job, alcohol, and other women to distract me. Raylene fell into depression. Her aunt died of cancer, and that combined with other stress was too much for her. One night I came home early and found my wife unconscious from an overdose of tranquilizers.
6: I think she'll be all right now, but keep her awake as long as you can. Call me if anything changes.
3: Uh-huh. Yeah, thanks, Doc.
4: Roger?
3: What?
4: What are you doing here anyway? You're supposed to be at work.
3: I just decided to come home. Good thing I did. Why did you do such a stupid thing?
4: I didn't want to live anymore.
3: You didn't stop to think about

0: You have everything you need. I don't beat you or abuse you. What's the matter with you anyway?
1: Don't. Please don't. You don't love me. Nobody does. I wish I was dead.
2: In a moment, a confrontation that would change their lives.
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4: Like Roger, I didn't confide in anyone about my problems. Frustration and anger at his drinking, his other women, his indifference to one family crisis after another left me in depression until I attempted suicide, which I knew was wrong. I believed in God, went to church every Sunday, but my life was tormented. One day, while I was helping at church, the pastor confronted me.
5: How's everything with you, Raylene?
4: Terrible. I can't seem to do anything right these days.
5: Raylene, do you know the Lord?
4: What do you mean? I teach Sunday school.
5: But do you know the Lord? Whatever is troubling you, Jesus can help. He didn't come to condemn us, he came to save us. Would you like to talk about it?
4: I don't know. I don't know where to begin. I'm just miserable.
5: Sin makes us miserable, Raylene. That's why Jesus died on the cross, to pay the penalty, to set us free. 1 Peter chapter 3, verse 18 says, "For Christ also hath once suffered for sins, the just for the unjust, that he might bring us to God, being put to death in the flesh, but quickened by the Spirit."
4: I know all that. So why am I still so unhappy?
5: No, it isn't enough to know the gospel, Raylene. You have to do something about it. You have to apply his blood to your own sins. Make it personal. Have you done that? Have you asked his forgiveness and invited him into your heart and life?
4: No, I've never done that.
5: Would you like to do that now? Would you like to pray with me?
4: I prayed for salvation that day and felt more peace than I had ever known. Not long after that, a friend introduced me to a Christian women's club, and I began to study the Bible seriously. You mean God actually has a plan for my life?
6: Take a look at chapter 29 of Jeremiah, verse 11. Here, you read it.
4: "For I know the thoughts that I think toward you, saith the Lord, thoughts of peace and not of evil, to give you an expected end." An expected end. How I wish we had a Christian home.
6: God wants that too. He wants a personal relationship with everyone. The Bible says he is not willing that any should perish, but that all should come to repentance.
4: I can't imagine Roger ever giving his life to Christ. He hardly even comes to church with me.
6: Pray for him, Raylene. Remember what the speaker said last week about the granite?
4: Oh, I loved that example. How nothing could split the granite until a seed fell in a crack and grew and split the rock.
6: Prayer is like that, Raylene. Pray for him.
4: Please save my husband, Lord. Draw him closer to you and help me be a wife that pleases you so I don't stand in the way.
0: I was oblivious to the changes in Raylene's life, too wrapped up in my own concerns. Being a control freak, I probably thought I was doing a better job of controlling her when she began adapting to my needs without complaint. My vacation came and we went on a camping boating trip. I was an avid scuba.

0: Scuba diver. It was part of my macho image. I was spearfishing with my two boys about 60 feet below the surface and hot on the trail of a fish when my emergency valve went off, telling me I was low on oxygen. I sent the boys to the surface, but I ignored the signal and continued to chase the fish. Then my oxygen ran out, and suddenly the buzzer went off. With lead diving weights and tanks, I should have drowned. My life flashed before my eyes, and I knew I was a total failure. I had nothing in life. I remember seeing my family like little images just before I blacked out. The next thing I knew, I was gasping for air near the boat.
1: Are you all right, Roger?
2: Yeah.
1: You were down there a long time.
2: We're going back home.
1: A week early?
2: Right now.
0: They were all puzzled, but no one argued with me. I said nothing about my encounter with death, but I was badly shaken and I knew that I had to make some changes in my life. We drove home in silence and I dropped off the family, then went straight to the sheriff's office and quit my job. When I got back home, Raylene was shocked.
1: You quit your job?
0: Uh-huh.
1: Why?
0: I need a change.
1: Well, what kind of answer is that? Roger, this is crazy. We're deep in debt.
0: I know. I'll think of something.
1: Why didn't you discuss it with me first?
0: It doesn't concern you.
1: It does, too. We have to feed the kids and pay the mortgage. How do we do that now?
0: Listen, I told you I'll think of something. Now get off my back. I sat alone in our room, and the weight of what I had done dragged me down more than the lead weights at the lake. Was I a total failure? Had all my efforts been for nothing? Macho Man had nowhere to turn but to God. I cried out, God, I'm a worthless no good. I've ignored you in every message that I heard preached, but my life is a mess. Please help me. I remember hearing that you would help. I need you to change me. Oh, I've made such a mess of my life. This is what you've got left of it. I'm giving it to you.
1: Do you want more coffee?
0: No. Raylene, do you remember when we were at the lake and I decided to come home all of a sudden?
1: Yes. I wondered why, but didn't dare say anything.
0: I ran out of oxygen down there and blacked out.
1: Roger, you might have drowned.
0: Yeah, any diver would say I should have.
1: What happened?
0: Well, it was my own fault. I heard the signal, but I was chasing a fish and didn't want to quit.
1: God spared your life, just as he spared mine the night I took all those pills. Mm-hmm. I'll always believe he sent you home that night.
0: Well, I'm beginning to believe you're right. You know, just before I blacked out, I remember seeing you and the kids like little images. Oh, what a nightmare, Raylene. I knew my life was a total failure.
1: You just need Jesus.
0: Yeah, well, that's the other half of what I want to tell you. After I quit my job and we had that big fight, I sat in our room and prayed. I gave my life to the Lord.
1: Oh, Roger. I've been praying for that.
0: Yeah, well, maybe you haven't noticed, but I haven't had a drink since.
1: I noticed. I knew there was something different about you right away because you came out and played with the kids, something you rarely do.
0: Oh, I've missed a lot.
1: Then you help put them to bed, and that's something you never do.
0: Well, I'd like to promise that everything will be different from now on, but to tell you the truth, I'm no longer in control.
1: That's okay, honey. God's in control, and he keeps his promises.
0: That was 1979, and everything was different from then on. I went from being an indifferent father who never went to church to being a real family man. A youth leader in church. I remember praying, Lord, if there's ever a place you can use me, I'm willing. I'll do whatever you ask. He began to answer that prayer in 1989 when I bought a motorcycle. We heard about a Christian motorcycle group, so I took Raylene to one of their rallies in Arkansas. She made me promise I'd get her out of there. Folks started acting strange, but we were both impressed by the people we met.
3: God is so wonderful, isn't he? Mm. When I think of how we used to live, drinking and fighting.
1: Oh, yeah. He sure changed our life.
3: My husband used to have the most vile temper. He never really got over Vietnam, not until he accepted Jesus as his savior at one of these rallies.
0: Oh, same here. A lot of guys brought back wounds that don't show.
1: How long has this group been around? We just heard about it a few weeks ago.
3: Uh-huh. Since the early 70s. It's a great ministry.
1: Well, I had my doubts. Motorcyclists have this image, you know.
3: You're kidding.
0: Yeah, the untouchables of society, the guys with an attitude.
3: But that's the kind of person Jesus reached out to and touched.
0: You're right about that. He went where no one else would. To lepers, tax collectors, and sinners.
1: Maybe that's an example we're all supposed to follow.
0: Mm-hmm.
3: He said, I am not come to call the righteous, but sinners to repentance.
0: Inasmuch as ye have done it unto one of the least of these, my brethren, ye have done it unto me.
3: You guys should get involved in this ministry.
0: Well, we have to learn more about it.
3: I'll bring my husband over and introduce you. Right now he's talking with a man who needs Jesus.
0: Raylene and I became actively involved in ministering at motorcycle rallies almost every weekend, holding services and speaking to groups and individuals. I began working more with Vietnam vets, but even though I could relate to their hurts and needs, I began to realize that my own combat experience was not fully resolved. Flashbacks were rare, but the slightest memory still triggered them. Then in 1996, I received an invitation that shocked me. Raylene, you won't believe what happened.
1: What?
0: I've been asked to go to Vietnam.
1: Vietnam?
0: Uh-huh.
1: Why?
0: Well, to deliver bikes to pastors in Vietnam.
1: Roger, do you think that's wise? I mean, all those memories.
0: Well, I really think God wants me to go.
1: What about the flashbacks?
0: Well, this time, I'm going there to do God's work. He'll help me. At first, I could hardly wait to get back to the country I once hated, but I grew increasingly afraid as the plane landed. When I stepped off the plane, my stomach jumped into my throat and the old familiar hate and fear hit me. In desperation, I cried out, God, you've got to take over. And he did, instantly. For the next 7 days, he blessed me in ways that only I could understand.
4: This gifted motorcycle is answer to prayer. Now we can go to far places, take gospel to people there, like Highlands.
0: Well, we're glad to help.
4: Still dangerous to preach, but move faster.
0: You know, I didn't know about the persecution until I heard your testimony. You have to be really committed to Christ to be a pastor.
4: He gave his life for me. I have to preach gospel.
0: Well, now that I know, I'll pray for you.
4: How you do this? How you bring motorcycle here?
0: Oh, well, every year we do this. You know, thousands of Americans give money to buy bikes to send to pastors like you so you can preach in remote places around the world.
4: Once Americans send bombs, it's better to send motorcycles and gospel.
0: Yeah, I know. I was in that war.
4: Was hard to come back to Vietnam?
0: Oh, yes, but I'm glad I did. God let me see things that I didn't see before. I didn't know the Lord then.
4: We no longer enemies, Roger. We now brothers in Christ.
0: Oh, that's true. I thought I was fighting for freedom back then. The truth is, only Jesus Christ can set you free. I've been to Washington, D.C. many times, but could never go to the Vietnam War Memorial. Recently, I went with some friends, and for the first time, I was able to go there and see the names of the buddies I lost. It was hard and very emotional, but it was also a time of healing. That's what the Prince of Peace can do for you. He takes away the pain and hate and gives you his peace. He said in John chapter 14, verse 27, "Peace I leave with you, my peace I give unto you. Not as the world giveth, give I unto you. Let not your heart be troubled, neither let it be afraid."
5: Friend, the same peace that Roger Wilson found can be yours right now. If that's your desire, please pray with us. Lord, you know my failures and my sins, and yet Christ died for me. I believe his blood covers my sins, and his resurrection is my only hope of eternal life. Thank you for sending Jesus. Come into my heart and life and Cleanse me, Lord. Help me to be like Jesus. Romans chapter 10, verse 13 says, "For whosoever shall call upon the name of the Lord shall be saved."
6: If you desire a personal relationship with Jesus Christ, or would like to speak to someone about this most important matter, we encourage you to call 1-888-NEED-HIM. 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So until next time, unless our Lord returns before then, the doors to Pacific Garden Mission are open night and day. 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
1: With SRN News, I'm Bob Agnew in Washington. NATO reacted this week to President Trump's surprise announcement he'll be sending an additional 5,000 troops to Poland.
2: His announcement came just weeks after he had ordered the same number of troops to be pulled out of Europe. NATO officials were meeting in Helsingborg, Sweden, when they reacted to the news, including Swedish Foreign Minister Maria Malmö Stenergard.
3: Well, it is confusing, indeed, and not always easy to navigate.
2: NATO Secretary General Mark Rutte seemed pleased with the decision, and so too did Polish Foreign Minister Radosław Sikorski.
4: I want to thank the President and everybody who contributed to this decision.
2: Trump announced the deployment on Truth Social, citing strong ties with Polish President Karol Nawrocki. I'm Lawrence Brooks.
1: The president touting what he calls a major jobs milestone. He said yesterday at the White House, 100% of net new jobs since 2025 have been created in the private sector as his administration seeks to root out unnecessary government waste. Tulsi Gabbard has resigned from the administration.
5: Gabbard is resigning from her post as Director of National Intelligence to support her husband through his battle with, quote, an extremely rare form of bone cancer. Gabbard notified President Trump during a meeting in the Oval Office Friday, her last day as ODNI is expected to be June 30th. In her formal resignation letter, Gabbard says she is, quote, deeply grateful for the trust you placed in me and for the opportunity to lead the office of the Director of the National Intelligence for the last year and a half. She said she has, quote, made significant progress at the ODNI, advancing unprecedented transparency and restoring integrity to the intelligence community. Bernie Bennett, Washington.
1: On Wall Street, the U.S. stock market closed out its eighth straight winning week on Friday. Ross Stores, Workday, and Zoom Communications all helped to drive the market higher after they each reported stronger profits than analysts had been predicting. This is SRN News. Americans have answered some important questions about God and the United States. Michael Harrington has more details.
6: The Pew Research Center seems to have found an issue on which the general public is largely in agreement. To the question, does God favor the United States over all other nations, the vast majority of respondents said no. Not even 10% of any religious group said yes. 66% of the general public believes that God does not favor any one country over all the others. Amongst organized religious groups, the percentages are even higher. Michael Harrington reporting.
1: The Trump administration wants to take 14 acres of land outside of El Paso that's owned by the Catholic Diocese of Las Cruces, New Mexico, to install border barriers. The administration has filed a lawsuit against the diocese, which refuses to cede the land and argues that the seizure violates its First Amendment rights. The government's offering to pay nearly $200,000 for the strip of land. It calls it a high-traffic route for human smuggling. This is SRN News. A controversial pro-steroid competitive event set to take place this weekend in Nevada.
7: The Enhanced Games, featuring 50 athletes who will compete in track, swimming, and weightlifting, is set for Sunday in Las Vegas. There are no restrictions on what kind of performance enhancers these athletes can take, though organizers say they're holding them to strict medical protocols to ensure safety. There are prizes of $250,000 for winners and up to $1 million for some world record breakers. Among those to watch include 2022 100-meter sprint world champion Fred Curley. I'm Geffen Coolball.
1: The new chairman of the Federal Reserve sworn in Friday, Kevin Warsh, sworn in at the White House by Supreme Court Justice Clarence Thomas. President Trump said, thankfully, unlike some of his predecessors, Kevin understands that when the economy is booming, it's a good thing, and we don't have to, in his words, go crazy. More of these stories at SRNnews.com.
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1: SRN News, I'm Mary Rose. The new chairman of the Federal Reserve sworn in Friday, Kevin Warsh, set to succeed Jerome Powell. Laura Winters reports.
2: The new Fed chair, Kevin Warsh, sworn in at the White House by Supreme Court Justice Clarence Thomas. President Trump at the event telling reporters,
3: "Thankfully, unlike some of his predecessors, Kevin understands that when the economy is booming, it is that's a good thing. We don't have to go crazy. Just let it boom. We want it to boom."
2: Laura Winters reporting.
1: There are reports on developments in a deadly overdose case in New Mexico. Correspondent Jennifer King reports.
4: Authorities say fentanyl and methamphetamine were found at a house where New Mexico responders got sick after answering an overdose call. Steve McLaughlin is the chief medical officer for University of New Mexico Hospital.
5: When someone's exposed to an opioid or like fentanyl, initially they will often become drowsy. They can actually become unconscious. And then we see their breathing slow down and that they can, in fact, stop breathing.
4: Mika and Georgia Rascon were identified as two of the three people in the house who died. A fourth person who was unresponsive and one of the responders who became sick were still hospitalized as of Friday. Mountaineer Mayor Peter Nieto says authorities were called to the house by a worried co-worker of one of the victims. The investigation is still ongoing. I'm Jennifer King.
1: Tulsi Gabbard resigns from the Trump administration.
6: Gabbard is resigning from her post as Director of National Intelligence to support her husband through his battle with, quote, an extremely rare form of bone cancer. Gabbard notified President Trump during a meeting in the Oval Office Friday. Her last day as ODNI is expected to be June 30th. In her formal resignation letter, Gabbard says she is, quote, deeply grateful for the trust you placed in me and for the opportunity to lead the office of the Director of the National Intelligence for the last year and a half. She said she has, quote, made significant progress at the ODNI, advancing unprecedented transparency and restoring integrity to the intelligence community.
1: This is SRN News. Is religion gaining or losing influence in the U.S.?
7: According to a new poll from the Pew Research Center, 37% of Americans believe that faith is gaining purchase in society, and that's the highest percentage in nearly 25 years. On the other hand, 61% of respondents think that religion is losing influence, but that group is shrinking from a high of 70% 5 years ago. Roughly half of all Americans say the influence of faith in the country is a good thing. Michael Harrington reporting.
1: Australia says a neo-Nazi network is the second organization being banned under a new law criminalizing hate groups and support for them. That legislation was passed in response to the anti-Semitic attack on the Hanukkah celebration, Hanukkah, in Sydney's Bondi Beach in December when 15 people were killed. A statement by the government says they changed their name but didn't change the fact that they were still an organization and were still engaging in the same sort of behavior that met the threshold for this legislation. This is SRN News. Cocoa prices are going down and real chocolate is making a comeback.
8: Hershey is going back to the way things used to be. No more smaller bars, extra wafers, and chocolate alternatives. They're putting the cocoa back in, and others may follow suit, as a slump in bean prices since 2024 makes the traditional treats more profitable. A near 70% slide in cocoa futures from late 2024 promises lower shelf prices for consumers and a partial reversal away from chocolate alternatives made with too little cocoa to qualify as chocolate. I'm Bill Alexander.
1: SpaceX's newest and biggest Starship will have to wait at least another day before launching on a test flight from Texas. The launch team got within a half minute Thursday evening of sending the mega rocket on a space skimming journey halfway around the world, but a series of last minute problems forced a delay. More details at srnnews.com.
0: Worry is like paying interest on a bill that isn't due yet. You run tomorrow through your head over and over and call it planning. Jesus never said pretend life is easy. He taught us to ask for daily bread. Enough strength for today, enough grace for this moment. So when your mind moves into next week, pull it back to today. Put tomorrow in God's hands. He's already there. 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

0: there was a beginning, there will be an end, and that middle part is your current place of exploration. 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
1: Jesus Christ is clearly illustrated in the Old Testament story of Abraham and Isaac. 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
2: Think of what must have been going through Isaac's heart as he sees his father go up without a lamb, only with his own son, up to that place of sacrifice. Think of what must have been in Abraham's heart. I know when my first son was born, I ceased to think so much of the love of Jesus, and I thought more of the love of the Father. I thought how it must have moved the Father's heart to give His only Son to die upon that cross.
1: Welcome to Love Worth Finding, featuring profound truth simply stated by pastor, teacher, and author Adrian Rogers. In part one of today's message, we analyzed the parallels of the story of Abraham and Isaac and the story of Jesus Christ, their miraculous births, their names, and their father's affections. Once we see Isaac as a foreshadowing of the Savior to come, we can understand God's request for Abraham to offer his son as a sacrifice. If you have your Bible, turn to Hebrews chapter 11. We'll begin in verse 17 as Adrian Rogers concludes this powerful message, a dress rehearsal for Calvary.
2: What I'm going to do right now is give you a portrait of Jesus that is found in the Old Testament. Actually, a prophecy of His coming crucifixion on the cross. I want you to see it and believe it, and then I want you to ask yourself this question, what does that mean to me today? What does it mean to me personally? Number one, the first thing I want you to see is the special person who is described. Now, the person who is described is Isaac, but you're going to see that Isaac is a picture of Jesus. Look, if you will, in Genesis 22, 1 and 2. And it came to pass after these things that God did tempt, that is, test Abraham, and said unto him, Abraham. And he said, Behold, here I am. And he said, God said, Take now thy son, thine only son Isaac, whom thou lovest, and get thee into the land of Moriah, and offer him there for a burnt offering upon one of the mountains which I will tell thee of. Isaac, therefore, becomes a picture of the Lord Jesus Christ. Now, Isaac was born of a miracle. Jesus was born of a miracle. Put in your margin, Isaiah 7, verse 14. Therefore, the Lord Himself shall give you a sign. Behold, a virgin shall conceive and bear a son, and shall call his name Emmanuel. Isaac was loved of his father. Genesis 22, verse 2. And he said, Take now thy son, thine only son Isaac, whom thou lovest. In Genesis 22, verse 16, he's called Abraham's only son. Compare that now to John 3, 16. For God so loved the world that he gave his only begotten son, that whosoever believeth in him should not perish. We think about God loving the world, but friend, I want you to know that God loved His Son before He loved the world. John 5, verse 20, For the Father loveth the Son, and showeth Him all things that Himself doeth. Isaac was offered up as a sacrifice. Jesus was offered as a sacrifice. Genesis 22, verse 2, And He said, Take now thy son, thine only son Isaac, whom thou lovest, and get thee into the land of Moriah, and offer him there for a burnt offering upon one of the mountains which I shall tell thee of. And again, John 3, 16, For God so loved the world that He gave His only begotten Son. Isaac was raised from the dead. Genesis 22, verse 4. Then on the third day, Abraham lifted up his eyes and saw the place afar off. God said to Abraham, Abraham, take your son and offer him as a burnt offering. Abraham takes his son and he counts the days. 1, 2, 3, he comes to the place where the offering is to be made. In Abraham's mind, for 3 days, Isaac was dead. From the day that God said, Abraham, take him and offer him, until the day that Abraham got him back, in Abraham's mind, he was dead. Abraham received him from the dead. Now, what is the gospel that you and I preach? That Christ died for our sins, that he was buried and was raised again the third day. 1 Corinthians 15, verses 3 through 4. Abraham received Isaac back in a figure. God the Father received Jesus back literally. So what we're talking about here is a special person. Isaac represents, prefigures Jesus. Have you got that? Then move to the second thing. Not only a special person, but I want you to see a specific place that is designated. I want you to see how this comes together. Now look in Genesis chapter 22, verse 2. And he said, God said, take now thy son, thine only son Isaac, whom thou lovest, and get thee into the land of Moriah, and offer him there for a burnt offering upon one of the mountains, which I will tell thee of. They didn't just say, go offer him. He said, I have a specific place. Now look in Genesis 22, verse 4. Then on the third day, Abraham lifted up his eyes and saw the place afar off. The name Moriah literally means foreseen of the Lord. The place is not incidental. The place is not accidental. It is the same place that Jesus would one day pour out his life's blood. Put down Luke chapter 22, verse 23. And when they were come to the place, which is called Calvary, there they crucified him. Not a place, the place, the same place. Now we've talked about a person. We've talked about a place. Now let's talk about the purpose that is designated here. Genesis 22, verse 2. And he said, take now thy son, thine only son Isaac, whom thou lovest, and get thee into the land of Moriah, and offer him there for a burnt offering upon one of the mountains which I will tell thee of. This speaks of the cross, when Isaac was to be offered in that same place that Jesus was to die. Think of the suffering of the cross that is pictured. Look, if you will, in Genesis 22, verses 4 through 8. Then on the third day, Abraham lifted up his eyes and saw the place afar off. And Abraham said unto his young men, abide ye here with the ass, and I and the lad will go yonder and worship and come again to you. Abraham says, he's going to be slain, but we're both coming back. You talk about faith. We're going to go worship and come again to you. And Abraham took the wood of the burnt offering and laid it upon Isaac his son. And he took the fire in his hand and a knife, and they went both of them together. And Isaac spake unto Abraham his father and said, Father? And he said, here am I, my son. And he said, Isaac said, behold the fire and the wood, but where is a lamb for the burnt offering? And Abraham said, my son, God will provide himself a lamb for a burnt offering. So they went both of them together. Think of what must have been going through Isaac's heart as he sees his father go up without a lamb, only with his own son, up to that place of sacrifice. Think of what must have been in Abraham's heart. I know when my first son was born, I ceased to think so much of the love of Jesus, and I thought more of the love of the Father, though both are infinite in their love. I thought how it must have moved the Father's heart to give his only son to die upon that cross. Think of how much the Lord Jesus suffered. Think how much God the Father suffered, as is pictured here. Think of the suffering of the cross. Think of the suffering of the cross. Look in Genesis 22, verse 9. And they came to the place which God had told him of. And Abraham built an altar there and laid the wood in order and bound Isaac his son and laid him on the altar upon the wood. Use your sanctified imagination. Here's the altar. Here's the wood. Here's the torch. Here's the knife. Abraham says, come here, son. Hold out your hands. And Abraham begins to bind those hands. Now, I remind you that Abraham is well beyond 100 years of age. I remind you that Isaac is not a child as we sometimes see pictured. Isaac is a strapping young man. He could have easily outrun the old man. He could have taken the old man and bound him. But he presents himself to be bound. You know what Jesus said? No man takes my life from me. I lay it down of myself. Here you see the Son submitting himself to the Father. They said of Jesus, he saved others, himself he could not save. They were so wrong. He saved others, himself he would not save. He could have come down from that cross, but he did not. Notice in Genesis 22, verse 6, and Abraham took the wood of the burnt offering and laid it upon Isaac, his son. Wood is a symbol of humanity. It speaks of the wood of our wickedness being laid upon the Lord Jesus Christ. As you see Isaac bearing that wood, going up this mountain that Jesus would one day die on. Think of John 19, verse 17, and he, Jesus, bearing his cross, went forth into a place called the place of a skull, which is called Golgotha. Isaac goes up that mountain bearing the wood upon which he was to die. Jesus goes up the same mountain bearing that wooden cross upon which he was to die. Think of the sacrifice of the cross that is pictured. Abraham has a knife, and he has a torch, and he has ropes. The cord speaks of the binding power of sin. The knife speaks of the bleeding power of sin. The fire speaks of the burning power of sin, because the fires of God's wrath would burn themselves out upon the Lord Jesus Christ. Now, we've talked about the purpose, which was sacrifice. Now, I want you to think about the promise that's declared here. We've talked about a person, we've talked about a place, we've talked about a purpose. Now, let's look at a promise. In Genesis 22, beginning in verse 11, Abraham is about now to sacrifice Isaac. Isaac has laid down his life. He has become one with his father. His father now is about to make this offering, accounting that God the Father is able to raise him up. Genesis 22, verse 11, and the angel of the Lord called out unto him out of heaven and said, Abraham, Abraham. And he said, here am I. And he said, the angel said to Abraham, lay not thine hand upon the lad, neither do thou anything unto him. For now I know that thou fearest God, seeing thou hast not withheld thy son, thine only son, from me. And Abraham lifted up his eyes and looked, and behold, behind him a ram caught in a thicket by his horns. And Abraham went and took the ram and offered him up for a burnt offering upon the stead of his son. And Abraham called the name of that place. Now, don't you miss this. This is the whole sermon. Jehovah Jireh, as it has been said to this day, in the mount of the Lord it shall be seen. Now the figure changes. The knife does not fall upon Isaac, who is representing the Lord Jesus Christ. Now the picture changes, and Isaac now represents us. And there is a ram caught in the thicket. As I've told you before, this ram crowned with thorns, his horns locked in a thorny thicket, is taken, and this ram becomes a substitute for Isaac. Isaac gets up off the altar, and the ram is slain in his stead. And the knife did not fall that day upon Isaac, because one day it would fall upon the Lord Jesus Christ. Now, Isaac had asked his father, Father, where is the lamb? Abraham said, God will provide himself a lamb. And God did. You remember what John the Baptist said when he saw Jesus coming? Behold the Lamb of God that taketh away the sin of the world. When Abraham saw what God did, when Abraham saw that ram that was to take the place of Isaac, and give Isaac back to his bosom, give Isaac back, as it were, from the dead to Abraham. Abraham named that place Jehovah Jireh. Now, what does that mean? It means the Lord will provide. Now, friend, listen to me. I don't know what need you have. The Lord is there to provide that need. the Lord will provide. And that day, what was He going to provide? Himself a lamb. Where was He going to provide it? In the mount of the Lord it shall be seen. When is He going to provide it? It shall be seen. He's talking about the day when Jesus Christ would die upon the cross. Now, what does this mean to you today? Are you ready to apply it to your heart? If there were ever a promise that God would have been tempted to renege upon, ever a promise that God might be tempted not to keep, it would have been the promise to send Jesus. If there were ever a time when God would say, I changed my mind, that would have been the time. But I want you to put down this verse. It is very important because it sums it all up. It is Romans chapter 8 and verse 32. He that spared not His own Son, but delivered Him up for us all, how shall He not with Him also freely give us all things? Do you get the logic there in Romans 8:32? He that spared not His own Son. Now, when Abraham is taking Isaac up at the last moment, God said, Abraham, don't do it. God spared Abraham's son, but God did not spare His own Son. Jesus Christ, the Son of God, is the one who is prefigured and prophesied here in Genesis chapter 22. God provided Himself a lamb. It doesn't say that God would provide a lamb for Himself. God becomes the lamb. God was in Christ, reconciling the world unto Himself. God provided Himself as a lamb. God in human flesh died. God the mighty maker died for man, the creature sin. God died at Calvary for you. Does that mean anything to you? That God laid down His own dear Son upon that altar? That the fires of God's wrath burned themselves out upon God's own dear Son, because God so loved the world that He gave His only begotten Son? Listen to what the Apostle Paul said in Romans chapter 8 verse 32. For if God spared not His own Son, but delivered Him up freely for us all, how shall He not also with Him freely give us all things? If you had asked me, Adrian, can I have your son? I said, why should I give you my son? Well, I want to torture him and then kill him for some cause that I have. Will you give me your son? No, I would not give you my son that you might torture him and put him to death for whatever cause. But suppose I loved you and your cause enough, your need enough, that I were to give you my own son, that he would die in ignominy and shame, be brutalized. If I loved you enough to give you my son, and then you said, can I also have his computer? Can I also have his sport jacket? Can I also have his automobile? Of course. If I did not spare the Son, would I not also with Him freely give you all things? Friend, if God gave Jesus, He's not going to hold anything else back. Do you understand that? If God gave Jesus and delivered Him freely for us all, how shall He not also with Him freely give us all things? He is the God who provides. If God gave the one great gift, He's going to give all of the others. I have proved it in life when I needed a Savior and I said, Lord Jesus, save me. He provided salvation. When He called me to preach and I didn't know how I was going to do it, my dad said, son, I wish I could send you to college, but I can't. I don't have the resources. I said, that's all right. God has called me. God will provide. For 8 years, seven of them married, I went to higher education, and God provided. God met my every need. When Joyce and I walked through the valley of the shadow of death and a little baby was taken to heaven, we looked for surcease. We looked for comfort. Where would we go? He was there, and He provided the need of every heart. When I began to preach, I wondered, what will I preach? First three or four times I preached, I said, well, I preached the whole Bible. Now what am I going to do? That was over a half a century ago. How am I going to preach? I stand before you to tell you that God has provided Sunday after Sunday after Sunday after Sunday from the deep well of His Word. God provides. God provides. And one of those days when my feet touch the chilly waters of the river of death, and that day is coming for all of us if Jesus tarries, my provider, Jehovah Jireh, will be there. He that spared not His own Son, how shall He not also with Him freely give us all things? Jehovah Jireh will provide for you. A missionary, back in the days when they sailed to the mission field, was about to get on the boat, walking up the gangplank. The trunks had been packed. They couldn't fly home on 747 like we do today. The missionary and his family were going. A good friend walked up to the missionary just before he got on the boat and handed the missionary an envelope. It was sealed. And said, "Don't open this envelope. Don't ever open it until you come to the place, if you ever do, where you don't know what else to do, where else to turn. You've run out of resources. You have a need that there's no other answer to than open this envelope." The missionary put it in his breast pocket. And most of us would have taken it out, you know, see what's in it. The missionary put it in his breast pocket. Stayed his full tenure on the mission field. Came home and held up the envelope. It was still sealed. Never been opened, because through sickness, sorrow, tears, pain and toil, there never ever was a time when there was not a provision where God did not answer. His name is Jehovah Jireh. And the God who gave the first great gift is the God who will see us through. Now, friend, God spared not His own Son for you. God wants you to be saved. You're saved by trusting Jesus. Believe that He shed His precious blood on the cross for you, and that God raised Him from the dead. The Bible says, believe on the Lord Jesus Christ and you'll be saved. Would you pray, "Lord Jesus, come into my heart, forgive my sin, save me today. Thank you for doing it. In your name I pray, amen."
3: Amen. And if you prayed to receive Jesus Christ just now, let us celebrate with you. 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
0: Slow down. Easy does it. Rein it in. Stop and smell the roses. God is still God. Breathe deep. 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
1: With SRN News, I'm Mary Rose. Poland's foreign secretary says he appreciates President Trump's decision to deploy an additional 5,000 U.S. troops to his country.
2: I want to thank President Trump for his announcement that rotation, the presence of American troops in Poland will be maintained more or less at previous levels.
1: Polish Foreign Minister Sikorski. President Trump is touting what he calls a major jobs milestone. Correspondent John Scott reports.
3: President Trump says 100% of net new jobs since 2025 have been created in the private sector as his administration seeks to root out unnecessary bureaucrats within the federal government. Speaking at the swearing-in of Kevin Warsh as the new Federal Reserve Chair, Mr. Trump said the administration cut excess government positions, adding that many former federal workers are now earning significantly more in private industry. John Scott reporting.
1: President Trump began testing his midterm message on Friday, where he told a crowd in Suffern, New York, he's lived up to a key economic promise.
4: I cut your taxes and cut the taxes on workers, families, small business who are the soul of this state, and I made special promises that I would save you thousands of dollars a year.
1: The president also says New York Congressman Mike Lauer pushed hard for boosting the dedication for state and local taxes known as SALT.
4: Mike Lawler's fantastic. He's fantastic. He is a fantastic. I call him Mr. Salt. He didn't stop. He wouldn't stop. He was driving us crazy. We have to get salt. We have to get salt back. And he got it back. And he's a terrific guy, and you're lucky to have him.
1: This is SRN News. Most churchgoers are reaching out.
5: A new survey released by Lifeway Research reveals that 77% of Protestants who attend services regularly say they have developed lasting relationships with people in their church. 66% tell Lifeway that they intentionally try and get to know people in their congregation. The study authors add that, quote, building relationships is one of 8 signposts that measure characteristics evident in believers who are progressing in spiritual maturity. Michael Harrington reporting.
1: According to a new study from West Virginia University, most adults who attend religious services go to several different churches, at least occasionally. The report indicates that roughly 12% of all adults who attend services go to multiple congregations regularly, and 45% do so from time to time. Of those who attend multiple congregations, about 3/4 attend 2 congregations, and the rest attend 3 or more. This is SRN News. The NCAA is gaining momentum toward approving an age window for athlete eligibility.
6: The NCAA's Division I cabinet has discussed possible implementation of an age-based eligibility model should it be approved and signaled it would consider voting on it at its meeting next month. The age-based eligibility model would give athletes a window of 5 years to compete in Division I, starting immediately after their high school graduation or their 19th birthday, whichever comes first. It would also eliminate waivers for extended eligibility except for pregnancy, religious missions, or active duty military service. The model is similar to an idea included in an executive order by President Donald Trump on April 3rd. I'm Geffen Coolball.
1: Thousands of Cubans gathered on Friday before the U.S. Embassy in Havana to protest a U.S. decision to indict former President Raul Castro over the downing of 2 civilian airplanes 30 years ago. More at srnnews.com.
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8: 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But God is faithful, who will not suffer you to be tempted above that ye are able, but will with the temptation also make a way to escape, that ye may be able to bear it.
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1: SRN News, I'm Mary Rose. President Trump on Thursday said the U.S. will send an additional 5,000 troops to Poland, stirring confusion following weeks of changing statements from Trump and his administration about reducing, not increasing, the American military footprint in Europe. Swedish Foreign Minister Maria Malmar Stenergard.
2: Well, it is confusing, indeed, and not always easy to navigate. I guess you feel the same as I do. But we need to continue to focus on what we do and not what everyone else says. So we need to continue to invest in our own defense and our own capabilities.
1: A new change to a longstanding immigration practice.
3: The Trump administration is forcing foreigners in the United States to apply for a green card from abroad. The new policy requires foreigners in the United States to leave and apply for a green card from their home country. U.S. Citizenship and Immigration Services says the policy returns to the original intent of the law. Critics argue it disrupts longstanding practices and could separate families. The process could take years, causing significant disruptions for applicants. Haya Pinjwani, Washington.
1: The U.S. and Iran may be inching closer to a deal to end the ongoing conflict. That's according to public statements today from high-ranking officials for both countries. Secretary of State Marco Rubio told reporters in India Saturday that there may be news later today about Iran without giving any specifics. Meanwhile, President Trump was expected to hold an afternoon conference call with Middle Eastern leaders to discuss the situation in Iran. Americans grilling out this Memorial Day weekend will notice higher prices for many barbecue essentials. This is SRN News. A challenge to Ohio's new abortion amendment.
4: Pro-life advocates have filed a lawsuit to stop the legislation, arguing that its enactment actually violates the state constitution. The plaintiffs argue the constitution clearly says that a constitutional convention must be called to enact such an amendment. It cannot be ratified solely by a vote of the people. Janet Porter of Faith to Action tells LifeSite News that if this challenge succeeds in Ohio, it could prompt similar actions in other states. Michael Harrington reporting.
1: The social media platform X is pledging to crack down on anti-Semitic and terrorist content in Britain at the behest of the country's media regulator. The platform is taking several steps, including restricting access in the UK to accounts operated by or on behalf of Muslim terrorist groups that the country has banned. This is SRN News. NOAA Administrator Neil Jacobs says the forecast that the Atlantic will see fewer storms than average this year.
5: With roughly a 55% chance of being below normal, 35% chance of near normal, and a 10% chance of above normal. This equates to 8 to 14 named storms with winds at or above 39 miles an hour. Of these, 3 to 6 hurricanes with winds at or above 74 miles an hour, and 1 to 3 major hurricanes, that's your category 3 to 5, with winds at or above 111 miles an hour.
1: Court records reveal new details about one of two teenagers who killed 3 people at a San Diego mosque. The records show Caleb Vasquez was flagged to police for idolizing Nazis and mass shooters last year, and that his parents locked away their collection of 26 guns as a precaution. More details at SRNnews.com.
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1: Welcome to Science, Scripture, and Salvation, a radio ministry of the Institute for Creation Research. In this program, we want to encourage you in your Christian faith by showing how scientific evidence supports the Bible, particularly the Genesis account. The book of Genesis lays the foundation for all matters addressed in the rest of the Bible: the nature of God, His sovereignty in creation, man's purpose, sin, marriage, family, and why we need a Savior are all introduced and explained in Genesis. When we see that the first and most foundational book of the Bible can be trusted in all matters, including science, it builds confidence in the rest of the inspired Word all the way to Revelation. On today's show, we'll get to hear from Dr. Brian Thomas, paleobiochemist and research associate with the Institute for Creation Research. Here's Dr. Thomas.
2: This week, we're thinking about and talking about the science behind recent creation. Very few people that I talk to even know that there is science that supports recent creation, that supports a world that's thousands, not millions of years old. And a lot of Christians deny that this is even important. They deny that it's relevant. But I think it is relevant, especially when we consider how many other scriptures reference Genesis. So if we inject millions of years into the creation account, which doesn't plainly have it, then we actually open the door to unraveling our confidence in the many other scriptures that reference Genesis creation, either directly or indirectly. I think, for example, about Psalm 33, verse 9. It's an amazing verse. It says, "For he spoke, and it was done. He commanded, and it stood fast." The verb tense there, stood, means immediate. So the spoken command of God accomplished immediately what he commanded, what he intended for it to accomplish. So the Psalms rely on and reflect recent creation. So do the prophets. The Psalms, the prophets, Isaiah 42, 5, "Thus says God, the Lord, who created the heavens." And even Hebrews, the New Testament, of course, quotes Genesis 1 and Genesis 2 and cites Adam as a real person, and Corinthians cites Noah as a real person. Jesus himself cited Noah. So our beginnings in Genesis matter to the rest of the Bible. Therefore, they should matter to us as Christians. And it's easy to believe, the more we study the scientific evidence that supports this recent creation that Genesis teaches and that the prophets and the New Testament apostles also taught and believed. Well, we've got this amazing evidence, and it's going on right inside each of our bodies. It's a clock that's still ticking, and it should have ran out of all of its ticks, like an egg timer. You twist the dial on an egg timer, and most egg timers I know, they go to 60, and then it can tick for 60 minutes. And then the last tick, tick, and then ding. And that's what should have happened with the entire human race if it's a million years old. Based on what? What's doing the ticking? Our mutations are ticking. Our DNA inside each of our cells is accumulating mutations. These are copying errors. So every generation accumulates a few more copying errors, and these add up over the generations. And there's no process known to man that can erase or correct these. The only way to correct it would be to genetically engineer the right DNA base pairs and put them into the correct positions. According to the evolutionary model, mankind evolved from an unidentified ape-like ancestor at least 2.4 million years ago. So they're saying that we're that old. Well, can we have experienced the number of generations that 2.4 million years would have encompassed and yet kept the modern known measured mutation rate? Humans may have experienced 120,000 generations in 2.4 million years. In contrast, however, Scripture teaches that there were about 100 generations from Adam all the way to Jesus Christ. That's a lot of difference. 120,000 versus only 100 generations. Then you consider another 100 generations since the Lord Jesus. So that's about 200 generations since Adam to now. What about this mutation clock? Geneticists have been studying multiple generations of families. Recently, geneticists tallied each new mutation in 219 people that included 78 parent offspring trios. So grandparent, parent, sons and daughters, three generations of families in Iceland. And they found an average of 63.2 new mutations per trio, meaning that about 60 new mutations are added every new generation. And that's just with the genes that they analyzed. They didn't analyze all the DNA. They would have found more. Mutation expert Alexei Kondrashov reviewed this Nature study and agreed with its authors that these accumulating mutations very likely contribute to increased diseases, even mental diseases like schizophrenia and autism. Human DNA sequence, the quality is relentlessly worsening. This expert geneticist Kondrashov, he said, because deleterious mutations are more common than beneficial ones, evolution will inevitably lead to a decline in fitness of the population. This process sets a reasonable maximum limit to the total number of possible human generations. Evolution's 120,000 generations of human history, supposedly, would produce 7,200,000 mutations. This greatly exceeds the human mutation tolerance. Without invoking a miracle and an extremely long suspension of mutational buildup, the human mutation rate alone precludes evolutionary history.
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2: We have stunning confirmation of recent creation, what we call biblical creation. And it's scientific. We have scientific processes that we can measure and just extrapolate into the past using reasonable assumptions. And they show that the world may be just thousands, not millions, not billions of years old. One of those is within our own bodies. We just talked about mutation rate to our genomes, but there's a special little annex of DNA in each of our cells. It's called the mitochondrial DNA. This one has its own little clock going on. Now, I'm about to use the phrase secular scientists, and some of our listeners may not know exactly what that means. So let me just quickly define secular scientists as those who have a bias against God, against creation, against the Bible. We probably say they fall in the category of 2 Peter 3 of being willfully ignorant. They do not want to know the evidence for recent creation. It would force them to reevaluate their very lives, to reevaluate the truthfulness of God's word, which is exactly what we stand for here. But consider this amazing mitochondrial DNA mutation rate and what it means and what scientists have recently discovered. I'm going to let you in on a recent discovery by a creation scientist, Dr. Nathaniel Jeanson. He says that secular scientists have measured the mitochondrial DNA mutation rate for four species. That's humans, fruit flies, Drosophila, the technical name, roundworms, and these little tiny creatures called water fleas. They reproduce quickly in the lab so they can do these multiple generation studies, and then they can extract the DNA from them and measure how many DNA changes occur in between every generation. Well, the Bible puts the origin of each of these species at about 6,000 years ago. So we can round it up to 10,000 years just to make it the numbers easy. However, the published evolutionary literature puts the origin of modern humans about 180,000 years ago, depending on which paleontologist you talk to. Fruit flies they put at 20 million years ago, then roundworms about 18 million years ago, and finally, their idea of water flea origins includes a history of 7.6 million years. These are all published age ranges, and they fit the evolutionary model and concept. But do they fit the science of mitochondrial DNA decay? So you could plug these numbers into a decay rate equation. They reveal a sharp contrast between creation and evolution predictions. The measured mitochondrial DNA mutation rate for humans is 0.00048 mutations per year. That's a slow mutation rate. Every generation has only a fraction of one. So it may take multiple generations for a human to experience a mutation in our mitochondrial DNA. But these are the measured rates the scientists have very recently discovered. So if you multiply 0.00048, which is the number of mutations to mitochondrial DNA in humans per year, multiply that by 2 and by 10,000 years, gets a prediction of about 10 mutations after 10,000 years of existence. Well, how many mutations have we actually experienced? Now, this is remarkable. This is stunning. The actual difference between any two humans today in our mitochondrial DNA averages 10. The minimum is 0, the maximum is 32. The predicted difference was about 10. Dr. Jeanson's study puts it at between 7 and 16 DNA differences. However, after 180,000 years, according to evolutionary ideas, human mitochondrial DNA should have 124 to 290 DNA differences. We just don't have it. We do not have the evidence in our DNA of the number of mutations that should have been occurring, that should have occurred if we've been on the planet that long. The same is true for fruit flies, for roundworms, for water fleas. The known mutation rate in fruit flies, plug that into the creation prediction of about 10,000 years, and you get something like fewer than 1,000 DNA differences. What do we have today? 1,168, right in the target range. If evolutionary history is plugged into the formula, then we would expect to find, after 20 million years, from 100,000 to 2 million DNA differences. We don't find nearly that many in fruit flies. It's just 1,168 DNA differences between any two fruit flies in their mitochondrial DNA. Same is true with roundworms. Same is true with water fleas. Remarkable, stunning genetic confirmation in the mitochondrial DNA mutation rate compared with mitochondrial DNA actual differences in actual species. And that gives us exactly what we'd expect to find if these creatures are only thousands of years old, not millions. Hey, this means the Bible got it right. We can trust what the Word of God says about history. Therefore, we can trust what it says about everything else.
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1: SRN News, I'm Mary Rose. President Trump says an agreement with Iran has been largely negotiated. In a post on Truth Social, the president said the final details of the deal are being discussed and that the agreement will allow the Strait of Hormuz to be opened. This after public statements today from officials from both countries appeared to signal some progress on key issues. Speaking in India today, Secretary of State Marco Rubio said there may be news coming soon about Iran without giving any specifics. Here's a NATO reaction to President Trump's decision to send 5,000 troops to Poland.
2: His announcement came just weeks after he had ordered the same number of troops to be pulled out of Europe. NATO officials were meeting in Helsingborg, Sweden, when they reacted to the news, including Swedish Foreign Minister Maria Malmer Stenergard.
3: Well, it is confusing, indeed, and not always easy to navigate.
2: NATO Secretary General Mark Rutte seemed pleased with the decision, and so too did Polish Foreign Minister Radosław Sikorski.
4: I want to thank the President and everybody who contributed to this decision.
2: Trump announced the deployment on Truth Social, citing strong ties with Polish President Karol Nawrocki. I'm Lawrence Brooks.
1: President Trump is touting what he calls a major jobs milestone. The president said 100% of net new jobs since 2025 have been created in the private sector as his administration seeks to root out unnecessary bureaucrats within the federal government. Speaking at the swearing-in of Kevin Warsh as the new Federal Reserve Chair, the president said the administration cut excess government positions, adding that many former federal workers are now earning significantly more in private industry. This is SRN News. Americans answer questions about God and the country.
5: The Pew Research Center seems to have found an issue on which the general public is largely in agreement. To the question, does God favor the United States over all other nations, the vast majority of respondents said no. Not even 10% of any religious group said yes. 66% of the general public believes that God does not favor any one country over all the others. Amongst organized religious groups, the percentages are even higher. Michael Harrington reporting.
1: The Trump administration wants to take 14 acres of land outside El Paso that's owned by the Catholic Diocese of La Cruces, New Mexico, to install border barriers. The administration has filed the lawsuit against the diocese, which refuses to cede the land and argues that the seizure violates its First Amendment rights. The government is offering to pay nearly $200,000 for the strip of land. This is SRN News. A controversial pro-steroid competitive event is set to take place this weekend in Nevada.
6: The Enhanced Games, featuring 50 athletes who will compete in track, swimming, and weightlifting, is set for Sunday in Las Vegas. There are no restrictions on what kind of performance enhancers these athletes can take, though organizers say they're holding them to strict medical protocols to ensure safety. There are prizes of $250,000 for winners and up to $1 million for some world record breakers. Among those to watch include 2022 100-meter sprint world champion Fred Curley. I'm Geffen Coolball.
1: When World Cup play gets underway next month, Mexico will become the first country ever to host the event three times. Mexico is set to co-host the World Cup from June 11th through July the 19th. The once every 4 years event is the biggest in all sports. More details at srnnews.com.
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7: There hath no temptation taken you, but such as is common to man. 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

God wants you to move forward. If you wonder why, think about what's behind you. Sure, there were good days and pleasant memories, but there's also failure, heartbreak, and an old life that just doesn't fit the new you. It wouldn't be like God to ask you to return to the things that failed. He can fix what's broken, repair what needs mending, and replace what should be left behind. Don't look back, except to see how far you've come. Then, thank God for this new and wonderful direction. 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

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What a refuge in sorrow. How the heart yearningly turns to his rest. 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
1: With SRN News, I'm Mary Rose. President Trump says a deal to end the war with Iran is, in his words, largely negotiated.
2: The president made the announcement Saturday on social media after phone calls with Israel and other allies in the region. He said he had spoken with the leaders from Saudi Arabia, the United Arab Emirates, Qatar, Pakistan, Turkey, Egypt, Jordan, and Bahrain, in addition to the Jewish state. Details were scarce, but the president noted that the deal includes reopening of the Strait of Hormuz. Bob Agner reporting.
1: House Speaker Mike Johnson says despite recent setbacks with the legislative agenda, Republicans in the House hope to pass legislation involving funding border security before the summer begins.
3: We're going to fully fund immigration enforcement and border security in our reconciliation bill. Again, it's worthy of note, that is rather a shocking proposition. The Democrats don't want to have anything to do. Think of it. They don't want to give $1, one penny, to border enforcement, border security, and immigration enforcement.
1: Johnson says Republicans are united to get this done. New York leaders propose a luxury second home tax. Correspondent Ken Lorman reports.
4: Governor Kathy Hochul and Mayor Zoran Mandani are backing a levy on New York City second homes worth $5 million or more. Critics, including real estate agents and economists, warn the move could chill the market and hurt middle and lower income residents. Even the New York Times has reservations, pointing to London's experience as a cautionary tale for New York. There, similar taxes cut prices and tax revenue. Ken Lorman reporting.
1: NASCAR legend Kyle Busch died from complications of severe pneumonia that developed into sepsis. The Busch family issued a statement citing a medical evaluation that concluded the 41-year-old passed away from sepsis. This is SRN News. Is religion gaining or losing influence in the U.S.?
5: According to a new poll from the Pew Research Center, 37% of Americans believe that faith is gaining purchase in society, and that's the highest percentage in nearly 25 years. On the other hand, 61% of respondents think that religion is losing influence, but that group is shrinking from a high of 70% 5 years ago. Roughly half of all Americans say the influence of faith in the country is a good thing. Michael Harrington reporting.
1: Australia says a neo-Nazi network is the second organization being banned under a new law criminalizing hate groups in support for them. That legislation was passed in response to the anti-Semitic attack on a Hanukkah celebration at Sydney's Bondi Beach in December, in which 15 people were killed. A statement by the government says the National Socialist Network changed their name but didn't change the fact that they were still an organization and still engaging in the same sort of behavior. This is SRN News. Cocoa prices are going down and real chocolate is making a comeback.
6: Hershey is going back to the way things used to be. No more smaller bars, extra wafers, and chocolate alternatives. They're putting the cocoa back in, and others may follow suit, as a slump in bean prices since 2024 makes the traditional treats more profitable. A near 70% slide in cocoa futures from late 2024 promises lower shelf prices for consumers and a partial reversal away from chocolate alternatives made with too little cocoa to qualify as chocolate. I'm Bill Alexander.
1: SpaceX's newest and biggest Starship will have to wait at least another day before launching on a test flight from Texas. The launch team got within half a minute Thursday evening of sending the mega rocket on a space skimming journey halfway around the world, but a series of last-minute problems forced a delay. More details at srnnews.com.
7: If love is a color, God never settled on one. He did say his love was for everyone. No exclusions, no exceptions. And he doesn't give anyone his permission to exclude people from his love. The choice is theirs to be rescued, but no one has been left out of his rescue plan. Jesus did not come to be the rescuer of some, and breaking his rules will not stop him from loving people. Walk with him. Talk with him. Tell others about him. Love people without exclusions. 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